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0: From the Bay to the Border, 2EC, it's Roxette. A huge weekend in footy, AFL Grand Final on Saturday. Kimmy does love her NRL though and caught up with Jade this morning. Yesterday was a game and a half, Penrith and Newcastle.
1: I know you'd be disappointed today, mate.
2: I'm a little bit disappointed, but in saying that, you can't take anything away from that night's performance. To be a man down for 40 minutes, do what they did defensively, was phenomenal, and our halves that had to stand up once, like that horrific injury to Cleary, obviously, once our halves unfortunately just didn't stand up to the pressure that the Knights kept applying. And credit to them, they were amazing. I've never seen a half of football like that. What they produced to be a man down for that long.
1: And what about that Sandon Smith? He's a little magician. What a game he had.
2: Considering he probably really didn't have a team, he was, you know, second or third, they weren't sure where he was going to fit into the Knights. He had the game of his life last night to put him in the grand final, first time in 25 years.
1: Yeah.
2: That tap, that's just football intelligence to take that tap when the ref said everything was good to go, and to catch the Panthers napping, which no one ever does, was just phenomenal.
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Ganga Jang, it sounds Ben on 2EC, your home of better music, and more of it. Sandy with you. How you doing on this fine Monday morning? Can you believe that we've lost Ozzy Osbourne more than 12 months ago? Sitting at around 14 months ago now, I think. No doubt still rocking up above, but if you're a fan of Black Sabbath and you want to see Ozzy perform with Black Sabbath and get your tickets, I'll tell you more on that coming up in two songs time.

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Now let's spin back to the 70s with another 2EC old school hit.

0: your home for better music and from it on 2EC with Sweet Fox on the Run. How incredible is this? The trailer's just dropped for Ozzy and Black Sabbath. Back to the Beginning is what it's called. It's all built around Ozzy's final ever performance where Sharon Osbourne recently had revealed that the doctors told Ozzy that last performance, you probably won't even survive the show. But in true rock Aussie style, he said, I'm doing it anyway. So just imagine, though, if we all got together, and you can get your tickets at backtothebeginning.com. Can you imagine if we all got into our local parks, Marimbula, Bega, even Surfside, we got up a big screen TV and we got our rock on?
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0: 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We could have our very own Black Sabbath moment. 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

0: 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She drives me crazy and one of my favourites from the Eagles, Hotel California. 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
6: Hi, I'm Phoebe Humphrey. The federal government will today unveil a $6 billion budget improvement. Treasurer Jim Chalmers will announce the boost while revealing the final budget outcome for 2025-26. Finance Minister Katie Gallagher telling the ABC it shows how much the federal government has been doing.
7: Whether it's been savings, paying down debt, all of that in the last few years to make sure that the budget's in as good a shape as possible. You know, we've been very mindful of the role that we play across the economy.
6: It comes just a day ahead of the Reserve Bank handing down its latest rates decision, which is widely tipped to increase to 4.6%. More than a third of Australians have given up the idea of owning their own home. That's according to new research by News Corp, shining a startling light on our housing crisis. But the research suggests Gen Z had slightly brighter hopes than millennials, with 47% of 30 to 45-year-olds stating they've resigned to never entering the housing market. A farmer is believed to have foiled a suspected terror plot in the UK. The woman calling police after finding three vans abandoned in the middle of the road and spotting a group of masked men heading to a nearby RAF base, which is used by the US military. Five men were arrested on suspicion of explosives. And the Pharmacy Guild of Australia is calling for a price freeze on the 80th anniversary of the PBS. It wants the federal government to keep the cost of medications at $25 until 2030, in line with the price for concession card holders, which is $7.70.
0: Whale Coast Realty, no Naruma. 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
6: In sport, Newcastle's Phoenix Crossland has been referred straight to the NRL judiciary after a hip drop tackle that saw Panther Nathan Cleary taken to hospital. The Penrith star broke his ankle in the club's 22-14 loss against the Knights last night. To AFL, the Lions are celebrating Mad Monday in Brisbane today after claiming their premiership three-peat, and Mike Baird has resigned as the chair of Cricket Australia. It comes amid the Big Bash League sale fallout. Former Test batsman David Boone will take over in the interim. That's the latest news and sport.
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8: We have a moderate fire danger rating today, looking at a mostly sunny Monday, 20 to 21 degrees today. Sunny again tomorrow for Tuesday, 24 to 25. Warming up on Wednesday, sunny conditions, 30 to 31. And Thursday, mostly sunny with a chance of a late shower or two, 31 to 32 degrees.
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8: Sandy with you, keeping you company this morning as we get through Monday and the NRL Grand Final is this Sunday. A lot of locals preparing for whether their team's playing or not. Maybe you go for the Knights, maybe you don't. Well, the Grand Final is on Sunday and Kimmy caught up with Jay this morning. We'll get into it soon.

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0: it's Better Music and Robert with the Hoodoo Gurus. What's my scene? We've had a huge weekend for the AFL Grand Final, and this weekend's going to be as equally as big with the NRL Grand Final. Penrith and Newcastle, who do you think's going to take the win? Can we caught up with Jade from AMH Maria this morning?
1: What are your thoughts then on the Grand Final for the boys? 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
2: 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What Newcastle have done over this last month has been absolutely phenomenal. Justin Holbrook from last place to being in the Grand Final, phenomenal effort. And I think momentum is on their side at the moment. So I'm on the Knights.
0: All right, Jade's going for the Knights. Who are you going for? 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

0: It's your home, a better music, and Robert on 2EC with Ed Sheeran. Hopefully he's sorted out his touring issue. Ed Sheeran's always said that his concerts are never political. They're always there for everyone to feel inclusive and to enjoy the music. And that's exactly what concerts should be about. Sandy with you. We've got the Kinks on the way, but let's just go back to 1972. A very young Michael Jackson, when he was part of the Jackson 5, how much money do you think Michael Jackson earned?
1: We don't know how much money you've made, okay, but do you get any part of what you made? Do you get an allowance, Michael?
2: Right.
1: How much do you get?
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0: A very old interview from 1972 where Michael only earned $7 a week in an allowance. Now, back then, that could have been a lot of money, but I still think he probably should have got a little bit more till you see it, Smooth Criminal. As I

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Now let's wind back the clock to the 60s with another 2EC old school hit.

0: with Lola, 2EC, better music and more of it. The latest competition coming your way on 2EC is called 2EC's Where the Heck Am I? 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So that amazing competition, Where the Heck Am I, coming soon on 2EC. After the break, though, we've got Dire Straits, Lady Rider, and Bonnie Tyler. 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

0: It's your home of better music and Robert on 2EC. 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We've got the police on the way. Every breath you take. 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And Kenny Rogers and Dolly Parton. Islands in the Stream. Great music coming up after 12. I'll be back tomorrow from 9.
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2: Woke up to hear a noise he'd never heard before.
4: 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Wouldn't he hear that all the time?
2: 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The goose honked was because the barn was on fire. Little Goosey making this noise saved the day. And Goosey has been rewarded with his favourite snack.
4: Didn't end up on the dinner table.
2: No.
4: Those other ones would be, oh, good on you, Goosey.
2: Imagine if they all went up in flames. 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
12: Hi, I'm Phoebe Humphrey. The Treasurer is set to announce a $6 billion budget boost today as he faces pressure to curb inflation. It comes as the Reserve Bank is widely expected to hike interest rates to a 15-year high tomorrow. Jim Chalmers is tipped to reveal the final budget figures, revealing the underlying deficit is around $6 billion lower than initially forecast. Meantime, Barnaby Joyce claims Labor is driving Australia's economy into the dirt ahead of the rates decision. The One Nation MP telling Seven the federal government needs to rein in spending.
13: Our inflation rate is the highest of the developed countries. People are definitively poorer than they were a decade ago when you look at the GDP per person rather than this trick of just trying to stack it up with people from overseas.
12: The Greens want the heads of OpenAI and Anthropic to answer questions. They've been requested to appear before a Senate inquiry on artificial intelligence and data centres. It follows the rogue AI agent that hacked Medicare in June with concerns about public data and security. Australia's underworld is becoming harder to police as it moves online, according to the country's top crime agency. The Criminal Intelligence Commission says crooks at the top of the chain are using encrypted platforms to hire offenders to carry out their dirty work. The crime is serving business model dubbed Crime Tasker has been widely used in Melbourne's tobacco wars. And Madonna has performed at the MTV Video Music Awards for the first time in 23 years. The Queen of Pop also leads the pack when it comes to nominations with 13.
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12: In sport, Phoenix Crosslands Grand Final dreams now hang in the balance of the NRL judiciary tomorrow night. The Newcastle hooker has been referred straight to the judiciary after being sent off for a hip drop tackle that left Panthers halfback Nathan Cleary with a broken ankle. The Knights are through to their first Grand Final in 25 years. And celebrations for the Triple Premiership Lions move into Mad Monday territory today. Coach Chris Fagan has told Seven today's festivities are just for the players.
3: I think they've got some hotel organised. I think I might go over for an hour or two and then disappear.
12: That's the latest news and sport.
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0: We have a moderate fire danger rating today, looking at a mostly sunny Monday, 20 to 21 degrees today. Sunny again tomorrow for Tuesday, 24 to 25. Warming up on Wednesday, sunny conditions, 30 to 31. And Thursday, mostly sunny with a chance of a late shower or two, 31 to 32 degrees.
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6: Hello, I'm Monique Crichton. Well, Labor insists it's making progress when it comes to the budget. Treasurer Jim Chalmers has unveiled a $6 billion improvement to the final budget outcome for 2025-26, but he admits the job's not done.
7: We've managed the budget much more responsibly than our predecessors. That's not to say that the job is finished. Of course, from budget to budget, it requires ongoing vigilance and diligence. And that's what people have been getting from us, and you can continue, you can expect that to continue.
6: The figures have been revealed as the Reserve Bank Board meets to consider what's next for interest rates. It's widely expected borrowers will face a fourth rate hike tomorrow. At least 27 people have been killed in two mass shootings in South Africa. Police have launched a manhunt following the separate shootings in Cape Town and Johannesburg. Dozens more have been injured. New research has found Aussies place a high value on friendships, but life gets in the way of maintaining them. A survey finding 37% cancel plans because they're tired, a quarter say they need time alone, one in five don't go out because of the cost. And Madonna has taken home the award for Best Artist at the VMAs.
8: I spent the last year and a half finding myself, believing in myself, and really making the music that I wanted to make.
6: The 13-time nominee also performed to open the show in LA.
0: Whale Coast Realty Naruma, your property, their passion. 2EC, your sport now.
6: In sport, Phoenix Crossland will front the NRL judiciary tomorrow night after being directly referred for a nasty hip drop tackle that broke Panthers star Nathan Cleary's ankle. The Newcastle player will have to argue his case if he's any chance of making the grand final against the Roosters. Meantime, it's Mad Monday for the AFL grand final winning Lions in Brisbane. And the final one day cricket match between Australia and South Africa will be a dead rubber. The home side taking a 2-0 series lead over the visitors after a 32-run victory in Johannesburg. That's the latest in news and sport.
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9: The Weather Bureau have issued a strong wind warning for tomorrow. Might see a little bit of fog early, followed by a fine, mostly sunny day with top temps around 23 to 24 degrees. For Bega and the Bay on Wednesday, going to be fine. And then cloudy with a possible shower Thursday, rain on Friday.
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0: Better music here, more of it for your workday. You can drive home with the very best of Jonesy and Amanda this afternoon from 4. There's Steve Winwood, and that is Higher Love afternoon. It's Kev. Oh, there were some good games of footy played over the weekend. Congratulations to the Brisbane Lions, making it 3 grand final wins in a row. The boys got their Mad Monday happening today. And also those scenes at Accor Stadium in Sydney yesterday afternoon with the Knights got over the line. They were down to 12 men with Phoenix Crossland sent from the field. And it was sad to see Nathan Cleary's season end with that compound ankle fracture as well. We wish him a speedy recovery there. But Knights fans were going absolutely crazy in the stands yesterday afternoon. And the coach was pretty happy.
1: I felt weird for me. I got emotional after the game, but just seeing the players do what they did in that, in particular, obviously that second half. And yeah, it's a combination of everyone just thinking about what they were able to do, thinking about how many fans came down and the train stopped and the buses and the traffic, and it took them 4 hours to get here. And then for the players to win a game like that, couldn't be happier.
0: Yeah, looking forward to the grand final next Sunday. Roosters v Knights on the way, BGs and Tears for Fears.
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0: ABC. Better music here, more of it. Graham Bonnet, that is Warm Ride. Kimmy's Brekkie Bar back tomorrow morning from 6 today. It was all about the NRL, that great game yesterday afternoon between the Panthers and also the Knights. Kimmy had a chat to Jade.
1: I know you'd be disappointed today, mate.
2: I'm a little bit disappointed, but in saying that, you can't take anything away from that Knights performance. To be a man down for 40 minutes, do what they did defensively, was phenomenal. And our halves that had to stand up once, like that horrific injury to Cleary, obviously, once our halves unfortunately just didn't stand up to the pressure that the Knights kept applying. And credit to them, they were amazing. I've never seen a half of football like that. What they produced to be a man down for that long.
1: And what about that Sandon Smith? He's a little magician. What a game he had.
2: Considering he probably really didn't have a team, he was, second or third, they weren't sure where he was going to fit into the Knights. He had the game of his life last night to put him in the grand final, first time in 25 years.
1: Yeah.
2: That tap, that's just football intelligence to take that tap when the ref said everything was good to go and to catch the Panthers napping, which no one ever does, was just phenomenal.
0: Yeah, good luck next weekend to the Knights taking on the Roosters in the NRL grand final. And Kimmy back tomorrow, going to catch up with Steve Balbi, who's the current lead singer of My Sex, all about their appearance at the Sunset Sounds, which is going to happen at the Toowoomba Valley Winery in November. Kimmy's Brekkie Bar back tomorrow morning from 6 on the way. Men at Work and Queen at 2EC.
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0: 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It is coming up to 2. Fresh news update is next. More details on the Brisbane Lions. They're still celebrating their grand final win against the Dockers, whose wharfy time backfired on them big time. Next hour, we get into your two ups at 2. We'll do a couple from Fleetwood Mac, John Farnham, and also Robert Palmer for your workday.
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6: Hello, I'm Monique Crichton. The Federal Treasurer has verified the budget deficit is $6 billion lower than the forecast figure back in May. Lower spending than expected on areas such as the pharmaceutical benefits scheme and childcare have contributed to the result. Jim Chalmers running through some of the numbers this afternoon.
7: It now means that the aggregate improvement to the budget in our time in office is $230 billion better when it comes to the underlying cash balance. And there is $197 billion less debt.
6: Government spending has been under the spotlight ahead of the Reserve Bank Board's latest meeting on interest rates. A new warning from the country's top crime agency that Australia's underworld is moving online, becoming harder to police. Being dubbed Crime Tasker, the Criminal Intelligence Commission says crims are using encrypted platforms to hire young players to carry out their dirty work. The crime as service model, largely used in Melbourne's tobacco and bar wars, now spreading to become the new norm, according to the agency's annual report. A measles outbreak in South Australia continues to spread. A takeaway shop in Adelaide's foothills has been added to the list of potential exposure sites after another case was confirmed, taking the total number of cases to 9. And Breaking Bad has been labelled the best TV show this century. The New York Times compiled the top 100 TV series since the year 2000, with The Wire and Mad Men rounding out the top 3.
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6: In sport, an 11-man Wallaby side has defeated South Africa by 4 points in Perth. It comes a year out from a home Rugby World Cup. Kim Birrell has won her first WTA crown in Seoul, but it's come at the expense of fellow Aussie Maya Joint. While Birrell has lost the title of Australia's top-ranked women's player after Talia Gibson finished runner-up in Singapore. And David Boone is taking over as chair of Cricket Australia, with Mike Baird stepping down in the wake of the Big Bash League sale fallout. That's the latest in news and sport.
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0: The Weather Bureau have issued a strong wind warning for tomorrow. Might see a little bit of fog early, followed by a fine, mostly sunny day with top temps around 23 to 24 degrees for Bega and the Bay. On Wednesday, going to be fine. And then cloudy with a possible shower Thursday, rain on Friday.
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0: Better music, hey, more of it for your workday. This is your two ups of two. Couple from John Farnham, one there with Human Nature, Every Time You Cry, and also Pressure Down. Afternoon, it is Kev. What a game of AFL. You would think after last weekend's preliminary final between the Hawks and the Lions, it couldn't happen again. Well, it did. It went down to the wire, and even the Lions coach, Chris Fagan, very happy, but still surprised.
1: No, that's probably the most amazing comeback in three or four minute comeback I've ever seen. I must admit, sitting there on the bench, I thought, well, we put a lot of good campaigns together, and maybe today's the day that we just weren't going to be good enough. But I also hadn't given up hope, because you know we practice those scenarios to try and get back in and win games, and you know this group has built up over the last 8 years a tremendous amount of resilience, and I knew they wouldn't give up.
0: Yeah, it was a great win on Saturday afternoon, and the Brisbane Lions enjoying their Mad Monday today. On the way for you, more two ups, Robert Palmer and also Roxette.
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2EC, Better Music Here, more of it for your workday. Two Ups at Two, Roxette, Dressed for Success, and It Must Have Been Love. Kimmy's Brekkie Bar back tomorrow morning for six, and Kimmy giving you the chance to win as Kimmy celebrates the 30th anniversary of hosting Brekkie here at 2EC, which is absolutely phenomenal. You've got a chance to win one of 10 specially made keyrings. There are only 10 in existence. One of them could be yours. All you got to do is like and share the post on the 2EC Facebook page for a chance to win. And Kimmy's Brekkie Bar back tomorrow morning from six. On the way, more two ups, including Credence at 2EC. 8 o'clock.

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2: Hello, I'm Monique Crichton. Well, the PM has faced the cameras in Tasmania, where he's been questioned about a lot of local issues, including the Devils AFL side. But Anthony Albanese couldn't escape being quizzed about the potential for another interest rate rise tomorrow.
3: Look, global inflation is an issue. And we know that that's the case. We know some people are doing it tough. And that's why we're taking action. To provide cost of living support.
2: The Reserve Bank Board is currently meeting to determine its next announcement. Queenslanders would prefer Pauline Hanson as Prime Minister, according to the latest news poll. The One Nation leader is preferred PM for 52% of local voters, compared to Anthony Albanese's 48%. Five men have been arrested in the UK over a suspected bomb plot targeting an Air Force base. The site in southwest England has been used by American forces to launch attacks against Iran. A public holiday has been declared in Bangkok, where a flood emergency is unfolding. 300 millimetres of rain has fallen in just over 48 hours. Food deliveries are becoming an issue. And Dolly Parton has been honoured at the MTV Video Music Awards. Country singer Kacey Musgraves paying tribute to the music legend who died last month at the age of 80.
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2: In sport, it's a nervous wait for Phoenix Crossland ahead of Sunday's NRL Grand Final. The Knights hooker will earn his fate at the NRL Judiciary tomorrow night after a hip drop tackle that saw Panther star Nathan Cleary cop a horror compound fracture. Newcastle coach Justin Holbrook hoping for the best.
4: He was disappointed, so try and get him upbeat. Obviously, it helps that we won a lot. He's been so great for us every week this year.
2: And the Dockers captain Alex Pearce is likely to find out today if he'll need surgery on his Achilles. That's the latest in news and sport.
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5: The Weather Bureau have issued a strong wind warning for tomorrow. Might see a little bit of fog early, followed by a fine, mostly sunny day with top temps around 23 to 24 degrees for Bega and the Bay. On Wednesday, going to be fine. And then cloudy with a possible shower Thursday, rain on Friday.
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0: Better music and more of it for your workday. It is you two where the streets have no name. Afternoon, how you going? It is Kev. 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

0: Till we see better music and more of it flash in the pan. That is Hayes and Peter. Got a strong wind warning for tomorrow. It is going to be fine and warm. Those temps around 23 to 24 degrees in Kimmy's Brekkie Bar back tomorrow morning. Today, chatting all about the NRL and that great game yesterday afternoon, which leads to the big finale next Sunday. Roosters taking on the Knights, and Kimmy got Jade's thoughts on the game next week.
1: What are your thoughts then on the grand final for the boys? And this coming Sunday, it's going to be amazing.
2: You know, my team just got knocked out and I've got to get on the bandwagon. What Newcastle have done over this last month has been absolutely phenomenal. Justin Holbrook from last place to being in the grand final, phenomenal effort. And I think momentum is on their side at the moment. So I'm on the Knights.
0: Oh, there you go. We'll all find out Sunday night in Kimmy's Brekkie Bar. Back tomorrow morning from 6 on the way to Europe. And also Elton John and Kiki D at 2EC.
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0: 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It is coming up to 4. Fresh news update is next. Jonesy and Amanda, the best of, is next for your drive home. And they'll do Paul Simon. I can call you Betty, and Betty when you call me, you can call me out. Also Blondie and the Backstreet Boys. Have a great night. 80s hits you love.
1: 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And 60s and 70s tracks that stand the test of time. 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
5: Hello, I'm Monique Crichton. A forensic investigation into the recent OpenAI breach of a Services Australia website is expected to take a matter of weeks. Minister Katie Gallagher today revealing that the site itself won't be reactivated.
6: The Medicare statistics reporting portal is no longer, and the data that was on that has been progressively shifted to data.gov.au as a place where we share public data.
5: Australia's underworld is becoming harder to police as it moves online, according to the country's top crime agency. The Criminal Intelligence Commission says crooks at the top of the chain are using encrypted platforms to hire offenders to carry out their dirty work. The crime as service model, dubbed Crime Tasker, has been widely used in Melbourne's tobacco wars. The Bureau's warning of a change moving up the east coast while it's wet and stormy in the west, but it's clear skies for the rest of the country. Three people have died in a horror crash in Victoria's west. Two other people had to be flown to hospital after two cars and a truck collided on the Western Highway at Ledcourt last night. Two more suffered only minor injuries. Passengers travelling through Sydney Airport tonight have been warned they could face delays. Security screening staff are walking off the job again following two strikes just last week over pay and job security. And Nirvana has been handed MTV's highest prize at the VMA. The grunge outfit collecting the Video Vanguard Award.
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5: In sport, Isaiah Yeo's Rugby League World Cup campaign is in doubt as he weighs up surgery on a ruptured pec. The Panthers co-captain played through the injury in the prelim loss to the Knights.
7: No, I don't know yet. I'll have to talk to the club as well, because it'll affect the start of next season if I was to prolong it. So I'm not sure. That's a conversation for probably later on next week.
5: It's a big weekend for the Roosters in the NRL. Not only will the men's side face the Knights in Sunday's grand final, the Roosters women will face the Broncos in the NRLW decider. That's the latest in news and sport.
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0: The Weather Bureau have issued a strong wind warning for tomorrow. Might see a little bit of fog early, followed by a fine, mostly sunny day with top temps around 23 to 24 degrees for Bega and the Bay. On Wednesday, going to be fine. And then cloudy with a possible shower Thursday, rain on Friday.
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14: 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I've heard them describe him as a drunken idiot.
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20: Hello there. The fruits of your endeavours. The Evening Scroll is coming up.
21: This is where I scroll through my phone. Some like to call it doom scrolling. I sometimes like to think of it as happy scrolling.
20: Yeah, I'd like you to be more focused at work.
21: Well, I do find things. For example, you will hear the story of two Yankee baseball players who swapped lives. They fell in love with each other's wives, swapped kids, swapped everything. It's a bizarre, bizarre story.
20: You would certainly like to swap lives with someone from Outlander, wouldn't you?
21: Only if I was the Pashy. David Berry is on Outlander, an Australian actor. He has been on Outlander for a number of seasons, but now, Brendan, he's going to hit the stage in a theatrical production of your favourite film ever.
20: It's all coming up. It's Jonesy and Amanda driving you home

0: Jonesy and Amanda driving you home. When I go to bed at night, I check on your activity. I look
1: How
0: to
1: would
0: see
1: you know?
0: If you're on the phone. Well, I can see that you're on your phone scrolling away. And what do I say to you? I say,
1: good, because it'll be content for tomorrow is
0: no,
1: what
0: I
1: you say.
0: No, I say go to bed.
1: Well, instead, it becomes this.
2: It's time once again for Amanda's evening scroll.
1: Here's a couple of stories that I discovered on my evening scroll the last couple of days. You know, we talk about our sports wags, our sports goss, our cheating husbands in the, you know, all the kinds of football codes, all of that juicy stuff. But what about this story in 1973 in the States? Yankee pitchers Fritz Peterson and Mike Kekich, great friends. Their families were great friends. They shocked the sports world by announcing they had swapped wives, children, even the family dogs. The arrangement began after the two couples realized they had fallen in love with each other's partners during the previous summer. So Fritz Peterson and his Yankee teammate Mike Kekich went on holidays with their families, and he said, hang on, I like your missus. I like your missus. And she said, I like your husband. I like your husband. But they swapped kids, dogs, houses, everything.
0: Wow, I guess they're batting for the same team.
1: Yes. And so anyway, they swapped, and the swap was intended to be a complete life change. That's what they did, a press conference saying this is what they said. This isn't some secret. It's so official. Mm. This is what we're doing. But Fritz Peterson and Susan Kekich married and remained together for decades until his death in 2024.
0: Oh.
1: But Mike Kekich and Marilyn Peterson, well, the relationship crumbled within months of the announcement.
0: Oh.
1: But the scandal was so extraordinary that people still talk about it, including me on this very day.
0: Yeah, that's amazing.
1: Isn't it amazing? What do the kids think? What do the dogs think? It's so weird.
0: Forget the kids. What does the dog think?
1: All right. Well, story number two. Would it freak you out if I told you? Well, let's start with the music. It's a world of laughter, a world of Jesus. I've got a story about It's a Small World.
0: The ride.
1: Yes, the ride. Have you been on the ride?
0: I have been on the ride.
1: It's quite mesmerising.
0: Not really. It's very irritating.
1: The song is highly irritating because it goes on and on.
0: It more so.
1: Well, do you want to hear something weird?
0: The water's not that deep.
1: No. If you haven't, remember someone, was it Whoopi Goldberg?
0: It was Whoopi Goldberg.
1: Scattered her mother's ashes in there while everyone else is just standing around going, oh, yuck.
0: Well, no, I think she did it discreetly.
1: I think people saw.
0: But it's Whoopi Goldberg. The big bag of ash.
1: My shade's been called that. But what happened? If you haven't been on the ride, this is a Disney ride.
0: Yeah.
1: Disney World, a Disneyland ride.
0: And you just go through all the world and it's all peaceful.
1: And it's all cute little dolls waving in different national costume. Is that fair enough to say?
0: Yeah, you go past little Japanese ones and little Chinese ones.
1: And isn't there an Aladdin one?
0: That's not Aladdin. That's Aladdin ride.
1: No, but isn't there ones dressed like they're from Arabia?
0: One dressed as pirates.
1: All that.
0: No, it's the Small World is about the world.
1: Oh, yeah, I understand.
0: I think racially, I don't know, it's sort of, you know, there's a little bit of.
1: Yeah, we're going through the jungles now. It's
0: yes,
1: that kind
0: there's
1: of
0: a
1: thing.
0: Little bit of.
1: We're not seeing Africans do their high-tech
0: bone through
1: work.
0: Nose and stuff like that.
1: Well, this story might freak you out. Are you ready? Once a year, the dolls on It's a Small World after all, have a haircut. They get a haircut once a year.
0: Wow.
1: Thank
0: Why?
1: You for responding. Well, it may surprise you to hear this. The hair doesn't actually grow for you because that would be creepy. But the yarn in their hair stretches and droops because of the humidity. It's quite humid in there. And because of the humidity, the hair and the strands stretch. And so they can't just chop them because it would split the yarn.
0: Mm.
1: So they have to hire people to come in and actually cut their hair.
0: Really?
1: Yeah. And they'd have to wade through the ashes.
0: I've got any plans for the weekend?
1: Who cut your hair last time?
0: That's racially inappropriate, that bone through your nose.
1: A little bit of dandruff, my love. So that's what I do of an evening. I scroll through to bring you information.
0: Go to bed.
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0: again.
1: Yeah.
2: Oh, that one was too intimate. That was
3: He's such a great guy. Mm-hmm. Outlander has wrapped up. They've onto a new subsequent series now. I think they've gone back further in time. But he has a very exciting new project that, Brendan, I know you will go.
1: I'm besides myself.
3: You will jump out of your skin about this.
1: I'm beside myself and jumped out of my skin.
3: There's not a lot left of you.
1: Goodness.
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1: Jonesy and Amanda.
7: Go, go, go. I say, Amanda, are you having fun?
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0: It's Jonesy and Amanda driving you home this Monday afternoon.
1: I happen to know that you, Jonesy, are obsessed with the Shawshank Redemption.
0: I'm a huge Shawshank Redemption. Actually, it was called Rita Hayworth and the Shawshank Redemption when I read it as a short story many years ago written by Richard Bachman or Stephen King.
1: There you go.
0: I'm just showing off.
1: I know, aren't you? Well, just stop. It's about the banker who's wrongly convicted of murdering his wife and her lover and sent to Shawshank Prison for life. It is, as we know, one of the most popular and enduring films of all time. It is being now adapted for the stage with our very own David Berry taking on the role of Andy. And David joins us now. David, hello.
0: Here he is.
2: Hello.
0: I'm just so excited for this because, as I've said to anyone who'd care to listen, when I read it all those years ago, I think 1993 I read it, I thought this will make a great movie one day. I said, and I used to be saying to people, read this, it's such a good story. And to see it on the screen, but then I thought as well, it would make a great stage play, and here it is, and you're in it.
2: Yeah, it started off as the novel, and then the film that everyone loves, it's like up there, and I think it's IMDb's top-rated film of all time, apparently. Everyone loves it. Now the stage show, there's a lot of pressure on me to, you know, nail it, because it is not just your favourite, Jonesy, but so many people come and tell me that, yeah, it's their favourite film of all time.
1: When does it hit the stage?
2: In January. So we start in Sydney, then Melbourne, and then we hit Adelaide, Brisbane as well. So we'll be touring around.
1: Mm. So this starts at beginning of next year. Does this mean over Christmas you can't pig out because you'd have been fitted already for costumes?
2: Yeah, exactly. I can't indulge in the food because there is a I'm not giving anything away here. In the opening scene, I think I've got to get my kid off. So
0: really?
2: Yeah. So when you get into, you know, when you get inducted into prison, the first thing to happen is you have to strip
0: of
2: off.
0: Yes.
2: And then you get deloused hosed down.
1: Yes.
0: Yeah, because Andy is holding his stuff in front of him and they throw the delousing, which looks like talcum powder.
1: His stuff being his body stuff his belongings?
0: His belongings.
1: Right.
0: He had quite the amount of belongings.
1: Make sure you've got lots of belongings.
0: Yeah.
2: I remember to pack them.
0: And then there was the big fat guy that got beaten to death on his first night.
2: That's
0: right. And he had a bit of an awning over the toy store. Mm. So maybe you want to put on some condition over.
2: He did indulge a bit too much.
0: Okay. Christmas. Yeah.
1: This is an amazing role for you. The last time we spoke to you, you were here for Outlander, which has had a very emotional final season. Did it have fans just devastated all over the world, aren't they?
2: Look, it is one of those shows that it just like Shawshank is loved kind of universally, and it is sad to say goodbye to a show that was like what, 8 seasons.
1: Well, also last time you were here, we asked you about how do we even get on to that conversation kissing?
0: The amount of saucy scenes in Outlander, and we were just talking about how you make in an audio term, how do you mimic kissing?
2: The ADR.
0: The ADR. This is for the ADR.
1: And this
0: fans.
1: Is you doing some ADR
0: and
1: for us.
0: This was you in our studio last time, just kissing your hand. It's like the secret sound.
1: You know what? Recently.
0: Is that all we had?
1: Recently.
2: I can give you more. I know.
1: For your OnlyFans. Well, recently I was listening to Sam Heughan reading an audio book of a saucy nature. Have a listen to this.
3: Oh, you're perfect.
1: I can't even look.
3: So good, you...
1: Okay.
0: And Sam was with himself.
1: David, is this something you might explore?
2: I thought that was a voice note he left me.
1: Your career can go anywhere from here, basically.
0: That's the opening scene of Shawshank.
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0: For tickets and tour information, head to shawshanklive.com.au. David Berry, it's always a treat. I am so excited for this.
2: Thank you so much. Please come along. Start in Sydney, and then I'll seeing you in your Melbourne, Adelaide, Brisbane.
0: Everywhere.
2: Please come along.
0: Everywhere. 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
2: I never thought about it like that. 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Yeah. All right. 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
1: You're
2: please.
1: Nude everywhere.
2: Mum would be so proud.
1: Wouldn't she just? 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

0: Hi there, it's Jonesy Demander's Jam Nation.
1: There's a rising star politician in Nigeria, I think he is. Yes, mm-hmm. He's in Nigeria. He's been
0: is
1: going
0: he a prince?
1: Viral. No.
0: Because I sent him some funds.
1: Oh, did you?
0: Yeah.
1: Oh, did he just let it go at that? Just ask for money once and then never bothered
0: I'm
1: you again?
0: I'm optimistic because he did say that he would marry me.
1: Yeah.
0: If I just send him $50,000.
1: Yeah, and then, you know, you send the 50, as I did, yeah. And then he said, oh, I've had a bit of a setback and I must have a different prince to the one you've been sending money to. Let me tell you about this politician. This guy, his name is, and I'm going to say his name correctly, Mahmoud Sadis Baba.
0: Yep.
1: 30 years old, but he stands, I've seen a photo of him standing with the other officials and he's sort of not much bigger than their waist.
0: Mm.
1: And he said he has been born with a small stature as a result of hereditary dwarfism.
0: Oh, okay. Yeah.
1: So he's 30 years old and people think that's incredible. What a resilient person. This is all about inclusion. And I've got pictures of him here in his robes and he's doing all his officialdom. And he says, it's from the people. People call me to serve them and I will serve. Two women have even publicly proposed marriage to him.
0: Oh, really?
1: He's the hottest thing going.
0: It's happening for him.
1: This 30-year-old guy.
0: Yeah, nice.
1: Until it's
0: He's a doer.
1: Until it's been revealed he's in fact not a 30-year-old person with dwarfism.
0: No.
1: He's just a little short kid.
0: He's a kid.
1: He's not much over the age of 10.
0: Right.
1: He's short because he's a kid.
0: So he just got in there.
1: He just got in there. This story's extraordinary. He's been unmasked online. As it said, the story took an unusual turn, do you think, when passports belonging to him surfaced online, revealing his real age. He's not 30 years old.
0: He's 10.
1: He's not much over 10. Do you know how they finally discovered what had been going on?
0: Because he's 10.
1: At his inauguration, yes. This is who he requested to be the entertainer.
2: Fruit salad, yummy, yummy. Fruit salad.
0: Dead giveaway.
1: Yeah. And his first yummy. Papers he signed, his first orders, fruit McDonald's salad. For everyone.
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9: Hello, I'm Monique Crichton. The federal opposition has poured cold water on Labor's claims that it's getting the budget under control. It's revealed a $6 billion improvement in the bottom line thanks to savings on the PBS and childcare. But Liberal leader Angus Taylor has accused the Treasurer of being all spin.
10: If the government had offset all of its additional spending, we'd be running a surplus right now. But we're not. We're still in a substantial deficit, $22 billion. And, of course, interest payments are rising.
9: Scores of nasty weapons have been taken out of circulation in South Australia in the 12 months since new knife laws came into force. Police say they've conducted 10,000 wand searches at shopping centres, resulting in 80 weapons being seized. Queensland Labor leader Stephen Miles is standing his ground and refusing to resign despite growing pressure. Senior party figures are reportedly plotting to oust him by Christmas, fearing a sleepwalk to defeat at the next state election. Two teenagers have been arrested over a factory fire in Melbourne. A Tullamarine business was torched in the early hours of this morning. And Madonna's revealed she gave Sabrina Carpenter's team just 5 days to answer her collaboration offer before taking matters into her own hands, sliding into the Espresso hitmaker's DMs herself. And within a week, they were in the studio recording Bring Your Love. The track is now a VMA-winning smash, the pair taking home Best Collaboration.
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9: In sport, a rare move in the AFL, Adelaide's Luke Pedler has requested a trade to crosstown rival Port Adelaide, the out-of-contract star rejecting a move to Victoria, with reports Essendon had been keen to sign him. He's been struggling with injury in recent seasons. And yesterday sucked, but I'll be back. That's the word from Panthers star Nathan Cleary. He's posted a photo from his hospital bed after suffering a horror double compound leg break in yesterday's prelim final loss to the Knights. That's the latest in news and sport.
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11: The Weather Bureau have issued a strong wind warning for tomorrow. Might see a little bit of fog early, followed by a fine, mostly sunny day with top temps around 23 to 24 degrees for Bega and the Bay. On Wednesday, going to be fine. And then cloudy with a possible shower Thursday, rain on Friday.
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14: 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Jonesy, yeah, personal friend.
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17: 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That's what the J stands for.
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22: It's showtime.
23: Well, hello there. You're well travelled.
1: Am I? Thank you.
23: You're well travelled.
1: You're saying that because of my collection of small soaps?
23: Yes, you like to nick the small soaps. You mentioned Machu Picchu at the drop of a hat.
1: You recently had a very thrilling trip with a group of men and you had to share a bathroom.
23: Yeah, and it wasn't as bad as I thought. Until. Anyway, the tribal drum will no doubt beat for this hour. It's Jonesy Demander driving you home.

0: It's Jonesy and Amanda driving you home for Jam Nation.
1: For some reason, I went into syndicate for an old Cray, an ex-Cray fishing boat.
2: And will this end up just being a pleasure cruiser for you?
1: No. I don't know what we're doing with it. This particular boat came under my observation. It's one of those boats that could have ended up on this, you know, getting scrapped, which would be terrible because it was made in Tryobunna in Tasmania in 1961. And it's a Huon Pine boat.
2: Beautiful.
1: You've seen pictures of it. It's
2: a beautiful boat. I have.
1: Unfortunately, it's got a problem, as most wooden boats have. It leaks a lot.
2: And you're trying to restore it?
1: Well, we're just trying to stop it from sinking. That was our first order of business.
2: Right.
1: So when I was approached to be a part of the syndicate, I went, you know what? I like the idea of this. I think it's a good boat. You know, and that's the thing with boats. And I've had many boats in my life, and they're probably the most biggest pain in the bum in the world to own. I say that without any. Mm-hmm. And boat owners will go, yeah, you're right. They are. Because, like, really the best day is when you buy it. The second best day is when you sell it. And you usually sell it for much less. But anyway, the fellas that I'm in with, they all work in the business, so that's pretty good.
2: The business of boats.
1: Boats. So we've all got matching sloppy joes, which were bought on Amazon with each of our titles, like Captain, Deck Boss, First Watch.
2: What's yours?
1: Bilge Boy.
2: That's also your grinder profile.
1: Well, I'm the skinniest one that could fit in the bilge.
2: Oh, I see.
1: But I spent a lot of time down there. So our first order of business was to stop this old boat from sinking.
2: Right. And you've done that?
1: Yeah, the bilge pumps are working.
2: Right.
1: Which is good. Unfortunately, the motor, the old engine, the Gardner diesel that was in there, went underwater and it's all seized. So we pulled that out and we're going to rebuild it, but it's going to cost, I don't know, how long's a piece of string to fix? So then we've started looking for a diesel motor for it.
2: But a second-hand one.
1: Yes, and we've been going everywhere, from as far as from Western Australia to Tasmania to far north Queensland, looking at various motors that would suit this. And I don't know if you know much about diesel engines.
2: Ask me.
1: But there's a lot of old blokes that are selling them, and they'd have no interest. They put it on Facebook, but they have no interest in following up questions. They don't want to measure it. They don't want to send you dimensions. So the one that we did find was in Grafton in New South Wales. So the fella said, let's go for a ride this weekend up to Grafton.
2: But how can you bring it back on your bikes?
1: We go and have a look at it with our tape measures. Okay. So really,
2: trusty tape measures. What a rough gang.
1: And really, the thing about it is, and I love going for big rides on my bike with the fellas. So I thought, well, fair enough. So we took off the long way, went to Armidale, stayed overnight in Armidale, and we got in there. And there was two hotels that had some rooms. One, we're all going to have to share a room.
2: How many of you?
1: The three of us.
2: Oh, I mean, they're your friends.
1: Well, they're lovely fellas.
2: Girls, you know, often share rooms, but the boys?
1: Yeah, but we're not in our jammies sleeping top to toe, but also those fellas snore a bit, so, and I probably do as well. So we went to another hotel, and the other hotel had three rooms, and I thought that was pretty cool, but with the shared bathroom thing.
2: So your own toilet?
1: No.
2: Your own shower?
1: No.
2: Your own bed? And a sink.
1: No.
2: It's like prison.
1: You have four walls, wash basin. No, there's not even a wash basin. You've got your room.
2: With a bed in it, and that's it.
1: And then you go down the corridor to the shed.
2: With your toilet, little toiletry bag.
1: With your little toiletry bag and your thongs and all that sort of stuff. And, you know, I went, you know, I've been institutionalized.
2: What do you mean?
1: Well, I went to boarding school.
2: Oh, please. $40,000 a year boarding school, one of the most exclusive boarding schools. You poor institutionalized man.
1: My late father used to say that could have been my yacht.
2: Yeah.
1: Yes. I could have bought a yacht for that.
2: So what happened?
1: But I saved him so he didn't have to buy a yacht and go through all this. Well, the shared toilet at Armidale, I thought, you know what? There wasn't many people staying there. So it was just the three of us. So it was almost like an ensuite. You know, if
2: the three of you,
1: you had to walk down the corridor, but it wasn't too bad. And I thought, you know, what's the matter? I'm not some princess. I don't really care about those things. And then we got to, I forgot where we went to, Harrington. Have you ever been to Harrington?
2: No.
1: Never been there. What a great spot. Anyway, got there, same sort of situation. So went to bed that night and managed to get up for a wee in the middle of the night. And it was all okay with the shared bathroom situation. Then at 6 o'clock in the morning, I'm cleaning my teeth, ready to ride back home. And I'm thinking, you know what? What's the matter with me with the shared bathroom? And just at this moment, this bloke walks out of the toilet, totally stark as morning, pop, into the shower, and then.
2: Pop as in?
1: Yeah. And then.
2: Like wind.
1: Yeah, yeah. And then like not on purpose, but yeah, it was so domestic. And here's me, I could have been looking at certain actresses' areas at the Logies. But this is what I've got. This is what I've got. This is where I'm at.
2: When are you seeing him again?
1: You and I. He hasn't called me. We're living very similar lives.
2: You and I have very different ideals of what we'll pull it up with.
1: But I'll just say this. There was a point where we were booking the rooms and I said, I don't want to stay in that. And the fella said, what's the matter with you? Princess, come on. You'll be all right. Would you stay?
2: No. Please. No. No. No, no, no. We should talk about that next, actually, about the lengths that you go to not stay in a place. Or if you go into a place, you say, I can't stay here.
1: I've never done that.
2: No, but I think probably women have.
1: Maybe the tribal drum will beat for this. We'll talk about it next.
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0: Hello there, it's Jonesy and Amanda driving you home this Monday afternoon while you were mixing with the glitterati. I was mixing with...
1: The farter artery.
0: But no, it wasn't that.
1: Well, you said you were cleaning your teeth in a shared bathroom.
0: I was just saying, at that point, I was like, you know, shared bathrooms, not so bad.
1: And then a nude man who you don't know walked out and went, bah.
0: It wasn't a big one. It wasn't like a bad one.
1: Is there a good one?
0: I think that, you know, in the levels.
1: Of strangers popping at you, I don't know.
0: You know, it's one of those, you know, it's one of those things.
1: But it is a guy's thing, I think. And I'm not a...
0: Do you like a shared bathroom in a hotel?
1: I even on a girls' weekend, I like to have my own room. Mm. I know lots of girls like to bunk in and all that. Even I don't like that.
0: We had Rod Stewart on the show and...
1: You offered him a sleepover on your divan.
0: He said, as long as I've got a sink.
1: Well, that's old
0: how
1: school.
0: Simple Rod is.
1: And he's frugal, as we know. Scottish. He's very frugal. Yeah, I don't know. I've got a friend who was travelling through Europe and she is quite particular. This is years ago. And she walked in, she was just with her new husband, walked in. There's a shower stall. This is in Italy. And in the shower was an empty ice cream container just with an old toilet brush in it, a used toilet brush. And she said, I can't stay here.
0: Couldn't stay there.
1: Her husband went, okay, because he couldn't care less. He'd clean his teeth with that thing. He just doesn't care. So they went to another hotel and my friend walked in. And actually, her husband tells this story, as you can imagine. And she said, I can't stay here. It's haunted.
0: Oh.
1: So he had to go down to the front desk and explain why they couldn't stay. The cream container just with an old toilet brush in it, a used toilet brush.

0: wasn't foolish. It was just picky. Come on.
1: The tribal drum should be
0: for this.
1: Write
0: songs about this.
1: I can't stay here because.
0: Yeah. That's all well and good, Pitbull. Basically, who is a giant picky pants?
1: Not a picky pants. Remember, we were at the Radio Awards once.
0: Yeah.
1: And they'd put us in the wrong hotel. A whole lot of
0: this
1: the staff.
0: This was in our little Ernie and Bert beds.
1: A whole lot of staff went to the beautiful hotel.
0: Yeah.
1: But they mixed it up and we went to this other terrible one.
0: They put like Adam, who was Jem Y. Rye before Jem Y. Rye. They put him in the Langham, having cucumber sandwiches with all the hoi polloi, and we're slumming it at the Formula One.
1: And
0: the road.
1: On my curtains at nose height, there was snow.
0: Oh, don't say it. And you made me come in and look.
1: Tribal drum is beating for I can't stay here because.
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0: It's Jonesy and Amanda driving you home for Jam Nation. Hotels. When you go into a hotel, there's always that anticipation. You know, when you book a hotel and you don't know what it's going to be like. It could be good, could be bad.
1: It's interesting that, you know, you assume there'll be a level of cleanliness because that's what you pay for. You want to, even though you're sleeping in a room that other people have slept in for nights and nights and nights and nights.
0: I like when you get the breakfast, you know, and they deliver the breakfast and they've got the little cloche on top.
1: Do you have breakfast in the room?
0: No, just with the idea of the, you know, they lift off the cloche and there's some toast and some eggs.
1: Yes, I know. As soon as you get in, you check out the toiletries and you go, oh, there's only 8 earbuds. All that sort of stuff.
0: The toilet.
1: Do you like it if the toilet has like a Miss America seal on it?
0: Yeah, the Miss America seal. I love that. I've got those at my house.
1: On your toilet?
0: Yeah, because just for to see that it's sanitized. Miss sanitized.
1: Miss Harpic Flush Magic.
0: She is great.
1: But we've just been talking about a weekend away that you had.
0: Yep. We're in the quest to find a diesel motor for our
1: ancient. So you went in the Quest Hotel.
0: Our cray fishing boat. And the people that sell these motors aren't really au fait with communication. I'll give you that. And I've joined many crazy Facebook pages that I don't usually go into. And there's a lot of questions about certain capacities. And then that bloke goes, oh, mate, you're just going to have to come and have a look at it.
1: But you, next minute, you're staying in a place with a shared bathroom where a stranger comes out in the complete nutty and does a little pop.
0: Yeah. And
1: maybe he's gone home and complained to his family that there's a guy cleaning his teeth watching him as he's in the shower.
0: Handsome guy. Making sure his dental hygiene was good. Anyway, the tribal drama's beating because you've got a friend that not once but twice has pulled out of hotels.
1: Oh, more than twice, but there's a couple of times. But the most memorable was when she's travelling with her husband and she said, we can't stay in this room, it's haunted.
0: Duh.
1: You had to go downstairs and say to someone in Italian, we can't stay here. Woo!
0: I can't stay here because it's all well and good, Pitbull. Anne has joined us.
1: Hello, Anne.
2: Hello. So, I had a scholarship to Germany, a student scholarship, right? And the accommodation was a Frau had organised one room for two girls, one French girl, one Aussie, me, one bed, a double bed. Oh. It gets way worse than that, though. So I had to share this room with this French girl, and she was a little bit on the horny side. She would often have men, gentlemen, in her bed, which sadly was also my bed.
1: Oh.
2: So I would be locked out of the room. I would come home, be locked out. Next morning, like, I'd just sleep outside the room, whatever. She would vomit in the sink because she drank so much, so much alcohol. And honestly, after that, I said I just couldn't stay there. But I did endure many, many, many, many, many nights of this filthy girl.
1: Many nights of it.
0: And you're outside the room.
1: And spewing in the sink. I mean, you did have a full exchange student experience.
0: Yeah. I was working down the snow as a DJ, and the chef was on to a sure thing. And his English guy, and he said, you know, can I borrow your room? And I went, yeah, sure, mate. I'm on to a sure. So anyway, I sat in the common room just, you know, watching the news. And then I see people just filing down the corridor. And I'm going, what's going on? They're all heading towards my room. And so I've walked down. I said, what's going on? And someone said, oh, Jonesy's got a sure thing in this room.
1: Your reputation went through the roof.
0: And they're all listening at the door.
1: Oh.
0: And they said, what are you doing out here?
1: Thank you, Anne. Hello, Karen. Tell us about why you couldn't stay somewhere.
3: Huntsman spiders.
1: Oh, where were you?
3: We were in regional Victoria. It was a lovely winery. My husband and I, as soon as we approached the doorway, we thought, oh, there's a huntsman spider there. We thought, that's okay. It's on the outside. Unlocked the door, walked in the little hallway. Another one. We thought, it's not looking good. Went to put our, we still had our bags in our hands. Walked into the bedroom. There were about 6 in every corner. Not doing this. We both turned around with our bags still in our hands, walked out, and they wouldn't give us a refund, but we didn't care. We drove the 4 hours home, slept in our own beds.
1: About 6 in every corner. I don't have a thing about spiders, but that's a lot of spiders.
0: That's a lot of huntsmen.
1: That is a lot.
0: You know, because with huntsmen, you look at them and you make a deal. Okay, you stay over there,
1: bro. Yeah, and if I sleep with my mouth open, don't come near me. Oh, we're going to take more of your calls. This is brilliant.
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1: Hi there, I'm Rana Hussein. The NRLW Grand Final is locked in with the Broncos to take on the Roosters in this weekend's blockbuster. Brisbane making it through after a 20-8 win over the Gold Coast yesterday. In the AFLW, the Suns have jumped to fifth on the ladder with a 5-goal win over the Saints last night to wrap up round 7. In the early games, the Swans down the Lions by 14 points and the Pies down the Giants by 9. And in tennis, Kimberly Birrell has won her first WTA title, downing Maya Joint in a historic all-Aussie final in Seoul.
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0: Good afternoon, it's Jonesy and Amanda across Australia driving you home. I can't stay here because... That's all well and good, Pitbull.
1: But what if your hotel room is haunted, for example?
2: Indeed.
1: You have to go to the front desk and tell them in your fractured Italian that you can't stay there.
0: Or it has six huntsmen in each corner.
1: Wow. Yeah.
0: See, one huntsman you can live with. You don't usually see
1: six in each corner and you can't get your money back and you still think, I don't care, I'm going to bail out and drive home for 4 hours and sleep in my own bed.
0: Kate has joined us.
1: Hello, Kate.
3: Hi, how you going?
1: Very good. Well. Where were you staying and what happened?
3: Let me paint the picture. Dropped the kids off, going on a 5-day trip. First town we stop in, no accommodation. So they send us to the town on the outskirts of Gulgong.
0: Mm-hmm.
3: And we turn up and sitting there at reception was a complete full pallet of cockroach spray. Full pallet.
0: No.
1: Of cockroach
3: in
1: spray.
3: In reception.
1: Yeah.
3: Yep.
1: That's a giveaway.
0: Just in reception.
1: Oh, no.
3: Yeah.
1: Oh,
3: no go zone.
1: So,
3: yep.
0: But where did you go to?
3: Well, we happened to go to the local pub and then they were able to point us in some other accommodation. But, yeah, like full delivery pallet, unopened, sitting right at the reception doors.
1: Oh, what?
3: Spray.
1: That's like a scene from a movie.
0: That's not a bagon.
1: Yeah, yeah. Thank you, Kate.
0: Kathy has joined us.
1: Hello, Kathy. Where were you staying? What happened?
4: I was actually renting in London and we were staying in a flat and my partner and I did different shifts and there's always safety in numbers, but because we weren't together, I couldn't go up to the next level. I couldn't sleep because there was something there and it just wanted me out. It was really awful.
0: Oh, a ghost.
4: Yeah, very bad.
0: A presence.
1: Really?
4: I don't believe in ghosts, but I believe in spirits, and it was very, very threatening. We just had to break the rent. And weirdly, a couple of years later in the same area, which was Leytonstone, on the other side, we rented a house. Same thing happened.
0: Kathy, maybe it's you.
4: No, it's not me.
1: Did your partner ever feel this vibe, or he trusted you enough to know that you felt it?
4: Well, he knows that I do feel these things from my family. But the thing is, weirdly, when we did buy a house in another part, he never believed in all that stuff. And then the lights started flickering on and off. And he goes, "Do you feel okay here?" And I went, "Yeah." And it was faulty electrical.
0: Oh, okay.
1: Nothing to see here.
0: Done electrics.
1: But how long did you have to stay in that place? It felt really eerie.
4: We broke the rent.
1: Yeah.
4: I couldn't handle it. I couldn't sleep. I did night shift and I couldn't sleep during the day.
1: Oh,
4: I couldn't go up because it was like you go
0: and
4: up
0: like in the day, it's like you can sleep in the day because it's not as scary as night.
1: Yeah. Oh, thank you, Kathy.
0: And we'll wrap this up with Kylie.
1: Hello, Kylie. What was in the place where you were staying?
5: Mice.
1: Oh, what
5: dead
1: happened?
5: Mice. Yeah. So we opened the door, walked in, there was just like a smell that was disgusting. So we had a look around. Three dead mice in the main living room, where the bed is. So just our inquisitive mind kept walking through, just have a look, open up the bathroom and two live mice ran out.
1: Oh!
0: Three dead mice.
1: Oh, and two live mice. Oh!
0: It's not a great nursery room.
1: No.
0: Get the hell out of it.
1: Okay. Let's regroup.
0: Shared bathrooms aren't such a bad thing.
1: No, let's regroup.
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13: Hello, I'm Monique Crichton. The federal opposition leader has addressed the expectation the Reserve Bank will push up interest rates tomorrow to try and cool inflation, meaning further pressure on those with a mortgage. Angus Taylor credits government overspending for the ongoing inflation drama.
14: Spend less and make it easier to build and make things in this country. And that is how we get inflation beaten. That's how we get interest rates back down. And that's how we ensure that Australians' incomes rise faster than prices. And that's what we desperately need right now. We need hope.
13: Federal Cabinet has discussed the OpenAI breach of a Services Australia website, while the Medicare Statistics Portable has now been deactivated. Prime Minister Anthony Albanese says it proves the need for oversight.
15: Artificial intelligence can make an enormous difference. It can boost productivity, can boost economic growth, it can give us health breakthroughs, but we need to make sure that human beings are in charge of this.
13: A Queensland woman has been accused of attempting to murder her husband. Police say a 50-year-old man has died after allegedly being struck by a vehicle in Brisbane's west. The 45-year-old woman will face Ipswich Court tomorrow. A grim record for Australia Zoo. The Wildlife Hospital has just gone through its busiest 24 hours for injured koalas. And Lana Del Rey has celebrated her second wedding anniversary by posting never-before-seen footage of her wedding. The singer got married to alligator tour guide Jeremy Dufresne in Louisiana in 2024.
12: 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Your sport now.
13: In sport, a change at the top of the Swans. Coach John Longmire is leaving to join Essendon's leadership group. He'll be general manager of AFL Performance. And it's been a fairy tale season for the Newcastle Knights. Last year's Wooden Spooners booking a spot in the NRL Grand Final against the Roosters after beating the Panthers. Coach Justin Holbrook heaping praise on skipper Kalen Ponga.
16: You know, I've said to him from the start, you lead in your own way, mate. You don't try and be someone tonight, and the way he's playing is just lifts everybody and doing a great job.
13: That's the latest in news and sport.
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18: And the virile Jonesy.
23: What a creep. I've heard them describe him as a drunken idiot.
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25: Yeah, okay.
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27: Jonesy and Amanda, those are names that you would never forget.
28: It's showtime!
0: Coming up, it's not really a pub test, nor is it water cooler chat.
1: What about a can of worms?
0: No, I think it's more of a whip poll.
1: We discuss how you put your shoes and socks on. That's pretty much it.
0: Whip poll is an instant snapshot on what you think of a certain subject.
1: I.e. how you put your shoes and socks on.
0: That's coming up. It's Jonesy and Amanda driving you home for

0: Hello there, it's Jonesy Demander driving you home this Monday afternoon.
1: Well, I've been reading about a new maxing. You know how guys are into looks maxing, health and wellness maxing, and that includes fibre maxing and protein maxing?
0: Yep.
1: Are you into all that?
0: No.
1: No.
0: Oh, I would take the Metamucil.
1: You're into poo maxing.
0: I'm into the Muse because it's good for you.
1: Okay. But you've taken that long before the maxing fad.
0: Yeah. I was on the
1: Muse. You're
0: an
1: early Muse adopter.
0: The Muse before anyone else.
1: Well, this is all about hyperfixating on specific nutrient intake. So you're stacking multiple supplements without medical advice. And some people are tracking their blood sugar via those continuous glucose monitors that are for people who have diabetes.
0: My mum's got one.
1: Yeah, that's right, because your mum has diabetes.
0: I kind of like checking her telemetry. I go, now let's have a look at your blood sugar. And then I say, what have you been eating?
1: Do you?
0: Yeah.
1: Oh, terrible.
0: What have you been eating?
1: What a bully. There's also lifestyle maxing. This is things like money maxing, extreme budgeting and hustling and side projects and things.
0: Side hustle?
1: Yep. Study maxing. Yeah. Friction maxing. Forcing yourself to do hard, uncomfortable things to build resilience.
0: Like what?
1: I don't know. Well, there's voice maxing, protein maxing, fibre maxing. We've spoken about those.
0: Yep.
1: Brain maxing, trying to boost cognitive performance. You should try it, Brendan.
2: Yes.
1: But what about this? Yes. This is the one I read about on the weekend, which is pheromone maxing.
0: Okay.
1: Young men apparently are now skipping showers before going on dates with women. Pheromone maxing is what it's called, and it's a new trend in the manosphere. This is the article I've seen. So young men are skipping showering, skipping deodorant. They're wearing unwashed shirts, and then they're even drinking their own urine.
0: Yeah.
1: This is because alcohol's so expensive. So this is because they want to sweat out the toxins. According to a new report from Vice magazine, pheromone maxing is becoming an increasing trend for young men. The goal is that by drinking your own urine, you will release toxins. And by not showering and not wearing deodorant, et cetera, wearing dirty clothes, you will likely have more pheromones and therefore be more attractive. They have said, funnily enough, no evidence exists that this works. Because what I know about young women, they love a stinky urine-breathed man.
0: Maybe do some brain maxing before you take on these other things.
1: Maybe some read maxing, reading some science maxing, and see how you go.
0: Maybe some lecture maxing.
1: Yeah. That's what every young man needs, someone to lecture them.
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0: It's Jonesy and Amanda driving you home for Jam Nation. This debate has been around for a long, long time.
1: Polarising question. Are you a sock-shoe-sock-shoe person or a sock-sock-shoe-shoe person? I'm sock-sock-shoe-shoe. Shauna is sock-shoe-sock-shoe, and it does my head in every time.
2: Don't judge me!
0: So, are you...
3: Is that real? So some people are sock-shoe-sock-shoe?
0: Yeah, I'm a sock-sock-shoe-shoe.
3: Is that rage bait, the sock-shoe-sock-shoe?
0: It could be, but I'm in.
3: No, do you clean your teeth before you eat your dinner kind of stories?
0: Yeah. Cleans their teeth before
3: But you know, those, it's just rage bait. Do you wipe yourself before you go to the toilet? It's just rage bait where you go, let's discuss. This is a fodder of radio. That's what we're doing
0: who
3: right
0: wipes
3: now.
0: Wipes themselves
3: no
0: before
3: one.
0: They do a
3: That's
0: poop.
3: What I mean. But does anyone do sock, shoe, sock, shoe?
0: So he's saying, yeah, if she
3: let
0: does
3: me,
0: sock,
3: let
0: shoe,
3: let me imitate
0: sock,
3: what I do. I think I do sock.
0: Okay, here we go.
3: Sock. Scroll on my phone for a while.
0: Mm-hmm.
3: Shoe.
0: Yep.
3: Scroll on my phone for a while.
0: Okay. No wonder it takes you ages to get to work.
3: Yeah, I think I do sock, sock, shoe, shoe. Yes, I do. I do. I sock, sock, shoe,
0: Gem
3: shoe.
0: Gem, Rye?
4: Yeah, I go sock, sock, shoe, shoe.
0: Sock, sock, shoe, shoe.
4: Yeah.
3: All of us in this room are sock, sock,
0: what
3: shoe,
0: What about
3: shoe.
0: With cereal? Do you Are you one of those weirdos that puts milk in before
3: Put
0: the cereal?
3: Put a sock in your, in your cereal?
4: I don't have cereal. No.
0: What's the matter?
3: So what are you saying? People who put the milk in first.
0: There's some people that put milk in
3: no,
0: before the cereal.
3: No, that's rage bait too, surely.
0: Well, I will say this. There is some merit to that because then you get the right proportion of cereal to milk.
3: No, you don't. If you put the milk in first, you don't because you don't know how much milk you need. You're completely wrong.
0: Okay, let's put that
3: what,
0: on a
3: what
0: back.
3: What question
0: burner.
3: Are we asking today?
0: I propose this. We take it to the whip poll. The whip poll is a barometer.
3: About the milk or about the shoes?
0: No, forget the milk thing. The whip poll is a barometer of what the community thinks
3: about
0: any
3: the wiping
0: given subject. If you wipe your bum before you do a poo, you're a weirdo.
3: Of course you are. But the internet's filled with them.
0: Today's whip poll. Sock, sock, shoe, shoe. Or sock, shoe, sock, shoe. Which one are you?
3: I hate myself.
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0: Jonesy and Amanda driving you home. We have the whip poll. It's a barometer of what the community thinks on any given subject. This popped into my algorithm.
1: Polarising question. Are you a sock-shoe-sock-shoe person or a sock-sock-shoe-shoe person? I'm sock-sock-shoe-shoe. Shauna is sock-shoe-sock-shoe, and it does my head in every time.
2: Don't judge me!
3: I'm intrigued. The three of us in this very room are sock-sock-shoe-shoe. Is anyone actually a sock-shoe-sock-shoe?
0: I thought that Ryan might be a little bit of a sock-shoe-sock-shoe kind of guy.
4: Why? Why?
3: You just or got maybe shoe-shoe-sock-sock. I can't trust him.
0: How do you wipe your bum?
3: Oh, not with a sock.
0: Anyway, the whip poll. Debbie has joined us.
3: Debbie, which way do you do it?
5: I'm sock shoe, sock shoe.
3: Are okay. you?
5: Yeah, it takes me, as I'm getting older, it's hard enough to get my leg up to put the sock on. Why am I putting it down again to then have to get it up again to put my shoe on?
3: You make a very, that's why I'm wondering if maybe I do that and I'm not aware of it. I'll let you know tomorrow.
0: Depends where your socks and your shoes are, though.
3: Well,
0: thank you, Debbie.
3: On your feet.
0: No, no. Well, I mean, where you store them. You got your socks in the drawer. Oh, your shoes always, over here.
3: Yeah, I know what you mean.
0: Damien is with us.
3: Hello, Damien. How do you do it?
6: Yeah. Good evening. Sock, sock, shoe, shoe.
3: Yep. Yep. Yep. Yep. Anything
0: reasonable
3: else
0: man?
3: Sounds crazy.
0: Mark is with us.
3: Hi, Mark. How about you?
7: Yeah. Sock, shoe, sock, shoe.
3: And what's go your number. Reasoning?
7: Left leg up. Sock on, shoe on, down, right leg up, sock on, shoe on.
3: Kind of makes sense, you know.
0: Can I see a flow chart about this, Mark? Thank you. Mary's in Petershill.
3: Hello, Mary. Tell us about how you
8: Hello.
3: Do it.
0: Hello, Mary.
8: Not too bad. I actually just had to do it because I'm going to see my physio, and I put my sock, then shoe, sock, then shoe.
0: Okay. Because you're seeing a physio about something that's going on with your legs?
8: No, I actually fractured my shoulder.
0: Oh, yeah, painful. I've been down that path, Mary. I know what it's like.
3: As you like to tell us
0: no,
3: time
0: I'm
3: and time
0: just,
3: again.
0: I hear your pain, sister, and it is painful.
3: Thank you, Mary.
0: Listen to your physio. Dwayne is with us.
3: Hello, Dwayne. How do you do it?
9: Oh, well, I go sock, shoe, sock, shoe, but taking them off, shoe, shoe, sock, sock.
0: Okay. Well,
3: wow, you're mixing
0: you
3: it up.
0: You just unlocked a new level. Dean is with us.
3: How about you, Dean?
10: Yeah, sock, sock, shoe, shoe.
3: Yeah.
0: Sock, sock, shoe, shoe. Reasonable. Gabriel is going to wrap this up.
3: Okay, Gabriel, how does it go for you?
11: Hey, mate, how are you?
3: Very well, thank you.
11: I do shoe, shoe, sock, sock.
3: Oh, Gabriel, are you trying to rage bait us?
11: Probably. Okay. I do shoe, shoe, sock, sock.
0: Okay, so you put your socks on over your shoes.
11: I do sock, sock, shoe, shoe like a normal person.
3: Yeah.
0: Okay.
3: Okay. Thank you, Gabriel.
0: Thank you, Gabriel. There's no judgment here.
3: He's going to come in for Tin Hat tomorrow.
0: Who got you, big sock? Have we established anything? Did we get a final
3: I'll
0: result?
3: I tell you what I learnt from that.
0: Yeah.
3: Is it actually makes sense to do sock shoe, sock
0: if
3: shoe.
0: If you're infirm.
3: Yeah, or not just infirm.
0: No, me for infirm.
3: Okay, well, I'll let you know tomorrow how I get on.
0: Tomorrow, let's talk about milk and cereal. Or Vicky V.
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1: Boom!
22: For the

0: Hello, it's Jonesy Demander driving you home. Have you ever seen a funny sounding street or place name sign and thought, I could do with that in my lounge?
1: Oh, like What a Knobby or something.
0: What a Knobby is great. What about Bald Knob?
1: Bald Knob.
0: I was riding past Bald Knob Road. I thought that'd look good in my garage.
1: Yeah.
0: And I used to, when I worked for a living, I used to make street signs.
1: Well, your garage is filled with them. I mean, allegedly. I mean, no. You've never stolen one in your life.
0: All responsibly sourced.
1: What does that mean? If you've got a street sign, how can it be responsibly sourced?
0: I worked in the business and I made the street signs.
1: There's some streets that don't have signs because you took them home at the end of the day.
0: No, well, there were some that might have a misprint.
1: This is for another conversation.
0: This is not about this. But, you know, I like when I go, say, Tweed Heads. Mm. And you go to Tweed Heads and there's Tweed Heights. But someone always nicks the T, so it's just Weed Heights.
1: Oh.
0: And I like to see how long that lasts. It's usually about 2 months.
1: Right.
0: And you can always tell because the T is brand new.
1: Right.
0: And the weed has got the patina. So, and there's always some guy going, hey, man, look at that. That some guy is me. That's me. Spare a thought for the people over in Essex at Fingering Hoe. That's the name of the town, Fingering Hoe.
1: How do you spell it?
0: Fingringhoe.
1: Fingringhoe.
0: So they've...
1: People steal that one.
0: ...had the signs stolen 3 times in the past 5 years. The most recent sign was up for just 48 hours.
1: Yeah.
0: So the local...
1: You didn't get there in time.
0: The councillor said, we've tried all sorts of fixings to make it difficult, but to no avail. We are told they are shipped to America because apparently Fingringhoe is a funny name in America.
1: But it's not like in England?
0: No, it's
1: Fingringhoe isn't funny?
0: It's like, you know, Fanny, when we hear Fanny over here. Remember when the nanny came out? She was out on a fanny.
1: But Fingringhoe would be funny in any language, wouldn't it? Oh, come on. You would snigger at that.
0: No, I'm not.
1: You're not a what? Finish
0: I'm not
1: the
0: an
1: sentence.
0: Easy sniggerer. So, but you know what the council have done now? A Fingringhoe? They've engraved the name of the town in a 100-kilo concrete plinth.
1: I could get that in no time.
0: Well, you'd have to get out a backhoe.
1: Yeah. That'd make you giggle.
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1: Welcome to the 80s at 8. Shane Bryan with you. Tonight, we take a look back at an iconic 80s movie and an iconic 80s song.
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1: Who you gonna call? Well, tonight, we're gonna call Ray Parker Jr., one of the most recognizable voices of the 80s. Where is he now? And what was the lawsuit all about? Find out a little bit later on the 80s at 8. But let's kick it off with another classic movie theme song. This is Bill Medley, Jennifer Warnes. I've had the time of my life on the 80s at 8.

superstars. Even if we're just dancing in the dark. 80s supergroups. Born in my sight, you know that's all you ever were. 80s one-hit wonders. This is the 80s at 8.

You're on the 80s at 8. Shane Bryan with you and Joy Division there. Love will tear us apart. And despite being Joy Division's signature song, it actually never appeared on a studio album during the band's lifetime. It was released as a standalone single in June 1980, just weeks after singer Ian Curtis tragically died at the age of 23. The song went on to become one of the most influential tracks of the post-punk era. Now, from one classic to another, in 1988, Swedish duo Roxette released Listen to Your Heart almost as an afterthought. The US record company really wanted to push a different single, but American radio DJ started playing Listen to Your Heart after receiving imported copies from fans. The momentum became impossible to ignore. The song eventually reached number one on the Billboard Hot 100 and proved that sometimes the DJs and the audience really do know what's best. 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
1: It's all mine now, Smith. 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

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I ain't afraid of no ghosts.

0: You're on the 80s at 8, Shane Bryan with you and Ghostbusters, Ray Parker Jr. Who are you going to call? Well, tonight, we're calling Ray Parker Jr., one of the most recognisable hitmakers of the 80s, for Where Are They Now?
1: Where are they now? The 80s stars you couldn't escape. But what happened next? From chart toppers to cult legends, let's find out where they are now.
0: Now, before the Ghosts arrived, Ray was already a star with his band Radio, scoring 70s hits like Jack and Jill and You Can't Change That.

It also built a reputation as being one of the best session guitarists in the business, working with everyone from Stevie Wonder to Barry White. Then came 1984. The producers of Ghostbusters needed a theme song and reportedly gave Ray just a few days to write one. The result became one of the biggest songs of the decade and turned Ray Parker Jr. into a household name. Now, of course, the song also sparked one of the 80s most famous music lawsuits. Huey Lewis felt that Ghostbusters was just a little bit too much like his hit, I Want a New Drug. So I thought I'd do a little test. This is Ghostbusters and I Want a New Drug side by side.

0: slightly different tone, but very, very similar. The interesting part is that I Want a New Drug had been used as temporary music while the film was being edited. When Ray was brought in, he was shown scenes that already had Huey's song attached to them. So the theory has always been that the feel of the track was already stuck in his head when he wrote Ghostbusters. The case, of course, was eventually settled out of court, so we'll never really know. These days, Ray Parker Jr. is still performing, appearing at festivals, 80s cruises, and special concerts, and he's still linked closely to the franchise that made him famous. More than 40 years later, if you hear that opening guitar riff, you'll know exactly what's coming next. Honestly, for a guy that was only just given a few days to write a movie theme, not a bad legacy at all. Coming up after the break, Terrence Trent D'Arby and Sign Your Name on the 80s at 8.
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0: You're on the 80s today. Shane Bryan with you and Monte Video and the Cassettes with Shoop Shoop Diddy Wop. One of the great novelty hits of the early 80s. The band was a New Zealand project created by Murray Grindley, who wrote and produced the song. He was also a former member of the New Zealand band The Underdogs and later a well-known advertising jingle writer. Now, despite its tongue-twisting title, it climbed to number two in New Zealand and cracked the Australian top 20 in 1983. Coming up after the break, Billy Joel and We Didn't Start the Fire. Here's a little bit of trivia to think about. The song races through 40 years of headlines, name drops 59 individuals, but as of today, only three individuals named in the lyrics are still alive. Bob Dylan, Chubby Checker, and Bernard Goetz. Might be time to write a new version of it, Billy. That's coming up next on the 80s at 8.
1: 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Those were young years. The 90s and 2000s. And 60s and 70s tracks that stand the test of time. Here's to you, Mrs. Robinson. 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

0: Well, that's it for the 80s at 8 tonight. Tomorrow night, it's Chart Tuesday. We're going back to the end of September 1986. We'll find out who was the number one song. Was it Steve Winwood with Higher Love? Or was it Bananarama with Venus? We'll take a look at the top five in Australia. We'll have a look at who was on the top of the charts in the US and the UK. And we'll find out who was touring in September 1986. That's tomorrow night, Chart Tuesday, on the 80s at 8. I'll catch you then. Thanks for keeping me company.
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0: Christian O'Connell's show. I'm designing an 80s playground. What dangerous things have to be in it? Can I just point out, I'm not actually going to build this. I've had an email from a concerned listener accusing me of being very irresponsible. I'm not actually going to get funding unlike Shark Tank. High chance of being sued by parents. I need a million legal fees. All right, so we're taking it back to the 80s when playgrounds were a hell of a lot more dangerous than they are now. We are going to build an 80s playground. What has to be in there? So the moment we started with the metallic slide, yep. Third degree burns on a hot summer's day. Also, proper gravel and flint on the floor.
1: Yeah.
0: And where there's not that, patchy mud. Scorched earth. Yes. No soft grass. Just that real dry caked mud or wet mud during the winter. Just a general unpleasantness wherever you look.
2: Wherever you go,
0: Concrete, shrapnel, flint. Like a war zone where there are kids playing.
1: Actually.
0: When you think about them, Pats, they were actually... it's a miracle any of us got out of the 80s.
3: It was like an obstacle course. Like some sort of medieval torture
0: I think
3: device.
0: It was designed by grumpy adults that hated kids. Count planners that really, really didn't like kids and thought, we'll screw them up. All right, what needs to be there? Thank you very much for all the texts pouring in right now. What needs to be in our 80s playground? Christian, you need the tire swing treehouse. Christian, what about the, oh my God, the concrete tunnel that was half buried in the ground? Always had a puddle of muddy water inside because it was never going to dry out.
3: Yes.
0: You're right, Chris, great spot about that you're right, half buried in the ground. Yes. What a joyless thing. Why would kids want to crawl through that, making themselves ill? Drinking pond water. Yes. Christian, together with the, you're right, the metallic slides are the ones made of no longer in use plastic that would give you friction burns as opposed to the heat burn.
2: Yes, the static.
0: Christian, what about the poison-soaked, slimy green when wet in winter treated pine two-story fort? Minimal railing, so collarbone breaks were a common occurrence. Don't worry, there's another kid playing over there. We've got spares. Matthew, very funny. Let's take some calls. Vanessa, welcome to the show.
4: Hello,
0: Vanessa. So what has to be in our 80s dangerous playground?
4: Those big circle things that you used to stand on and hold on to, and someone would run around the outside and spin it around really fast.
2: Ah, yes.
0: Are we talking about here? Is this a merry-go-round?
2: It's sort of like, like a medieval merry-go-round. Like everyone stands on the edge of it. You're elevated.
0: Yes.
2: You hold on to the bars.
0: Yes.
2: And then you put your life in some idiot's hands.
0: Always a bigger local thug kid. Someone's older brother, wasn't it?
2: Who run and sprint around as fast as they can, trying to generate as much.
0: Yeah. And basically, it was like hanging on for dear life.
2: Yes.
0: You'd either get flung off good luck because you'll be landing on either dry cakey mud or shrapnel or you just at the end wobbled off and threw up.
2: Yeah, the leap of faith off the thing.
0: Oh, who needed devices then?
3: It was like, you know, astronaut sort of training and they put them in that spinning thing.
0: The centrifuge.
3: Yes, that's
0: right, Pat. It was NASA training we were doing back in the day. Simon, what has to be in our 80s playground?
5: I remember there used to be this egg pod type thing. You'd climb in, there'd be seats on either side of this steering wheel, and you'd turn the steering wheel and the egg would spin.
0: Yes.
5: And you'd try and spin it as fast as you can.
0: Of course.
5: Until your head almost explodes.
0: I remember as well, we used to have a playground right at the local park where they had like old farmers' tractor ties.
3: Yeah.
0: So you were taking turns. You'd put yourself inside it and the mates would just roll you and roll you. Deeply unpleasant. You're like trapped in there. Go, stop it, guys. Sometimes you'd be throwing up on yourself as you're rotating into and spinning into your own vomit.
2: He was just the height of fun back when you were a kid. That's like the main thing you do.
0: Yeah.
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0: Christian O'Connell Show. All right, so we're taking you back to the old playgrounds that we grew up with, when they're a lot more lethal, dangerous, free range, whereas now they are, and rightly so, obviously, now they are very well run. And also, they seem to have, like, big budgets, don't they?
1: Yes, yeah. Some of them are
0: shiny. There's nothing old or...
2: Yeah. No.
0: I've never seen anything rusty.
2: No.
0: Do you remember the paint was... It felt like it arrived rusty. Nothing was ever brand new. There was no moment where this was pristine.
2: No,
0: and it was all
2: right.
0: Knackered. Even that silver slide was like people attacked it with hammers or something. Do you remember it was all like kicked in?
1: Yeah.
0: The other thing is like, do you remember it also, some of it used to be smeared with dog excrement as well.
1: No. Sending us photos of that too.
0: Yeah, Christian, our playground's main feature was a mound of dirt.
2: Oh, no.
0: Endless fun, Christian. You could walk up and stand on the top. Some days roll down. Oh. Playground budgets were not what they are now, from Paul. Nicole, as kids, we grew up with a whizzy diz, a round metal spinning thing with mesh on the top. We used to lie under and kick it with our feet to make it spin faster. Christian, dog food in the 80s and 90s had a very high levels of bone meal, which led to the white dog poo.
1: Wow, great fact.
0: Yeah, thank you very much for the science behind white dog poo. All right, let's take some calls right now. Who have we got here? Michelle, good morning, Michelle.
3: Good morning, how are you?
0: Yeah, we're good. And Michelle, what do you remember the old playgrounds that we grew up with?
3: Well, I immigrated to Australia in the 80s and we went to a place called Monash Playground in South Australia. It was the most incredible playground. It was so dangerous. It was perfect in every way.
0: They should reopen it. You know, like Disneyland, like Dangerland. Dismal Land.
1: I'm looking at a photo of it now, Michelle. It's got these probably three or four massive, four or five story, purely metal slides.
0: Yeah, no railings.
1: No.
3: And
0: way too high for little people.
3: You used to actually eject off it and jump the other way. Incredibly
1: dangerous. How is this legal?
0: Yeah, but as a kid, I bet you counted down the days so you go back to that Monash playground.
3: I'd just love to.
0: Yeah. Michelle, thank you.
3: That's all right. The spinning tops were the best.
0: Yes, yeah. All right, Michelle, thank you very much. Let's go to Andrew. Good morning, Andrew.
4: Christian, Pat, good morning. How are we?
0: Good morning, great. Andrew. Welcome to the show. So, old school playgrounds, what used to be there?
4: Christian, let me just paint the picture. Christmas holidays, family of six kids, brothers and sisters, off to the playground at the caravan park. Mum and Dad say, look after the little sister. Getting at the big slide, for some unknown reason, Christian, you can picture this. Why did we always want to climb up the slide the opposite way rather than the
0: stairs? I've totally forgotten about that. Andrew,
4: here is
0: you're
4: my
0: right.
4: Sister.
0: Yes.
4: Standing at the bottom of the slide watching us boys go up and down. She wants to show off. Down the slide comes a boy. Smack. Feet straight into her front teeth.
2: Oh, no.
0: It's like human temping bowling. You're going to fly off like bowling pins. Yeah.
4: Oh. Taking the teeth out. Probably swallowed them.
0: Oh.
4: Who knows where they are.
1: Who knows?
2: Oh, no.
4: Bloodied face. Back to Mum and Dad. Years of school photos with no front teeth.
0: Oh, my God.
4: Here I was supposed to
0: They would have taken
4: her.
0: Years to like the new ones to come through.
4: I'm supposed to be the big brother.
1: What was the punishment, Andrew? Surely you're grounded for something
0: like
1: that.
0: No, we'll back up that slide.
4: Oh, who knows? I do remember Mum and Dad thinking, what have you done to your sister?
0: Yeah.
4: It wasn't me.
0: Yes. Andrew, thank you very much for your story, mate.
4: Thanks, guys. Cheers.
0: Ollie, good morning, Ollie.
5: G'day, mate. How are you?
0: Yeah, we're good. Ollie, so old school playgrounds.
5: Yes, so back in the day we had those wooden seesaws. You remember those ones?
0: Yes, yeah, wooden. You get splinters. Yeah, really dangerous. Yeah.
5: Yes, and in this case they were supposed to have the tyres underneath them, but I'm pretty sure that some blokes came and stole them. But so me and my mate were playing on the seesaw, and he decided he wanted to get off at the bottom while I was still at the top.
0: Yep.
5: And he got off, I dropped, I hit the ground, and I felt this huge shiver up my spine.
0: God, yeah.
5: And I realized my tailbone was broken.
1: Oh,
2: no.
1: My God.
0: How many times as a kid did we land on our backside, get that awful thing goes right up your spine.
1: Yes. Yeah.
0: Literally, you can't breathe for a couple of seconds.
5: Yeah, I sort of just rolled off in pain and I thought I could stand up, but I just couldn't. So at that point, I just had to go sit in like one of those donut pillows for about 6 to 8 weeks.
0: Bloody hell, you poor thing.
5: Yeah, so it was pretty rough, but got it done.
0: Well done, well done. All right, Ollie, thank you very much for your story, mate.
5: See you, bye.
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5: About 6 to 8 weeks.
0: Bloody hell, you poor thing.

0: Christian O'Connell show. My daughter, she left home a couple of months ago. She came back. I made her lunch. And she knows that I love questions. I have a huge ongoing, it must be about over 300 questions on a big ongoing document I have on my Google Docs.
1: I never knew.
0: Oh my God, yeah, I just love questions, right? If I overhear one or I read one in a magazine interview, I add it to the list. There seriously must be about 300. She goes, Dad, I've got three questions for you. So we spend the next 2 hours answering these questions, just three of them. Because you know sometimes when someone asks you a great question, you tell a story about that, you answer it. But actually in the answer, it so many more things come out of it. It expands. I was asking her the question, then we would talk about her answer. So during the next 20 minutes, if we've got time, I'm going to go through these questions. They're great. First one she asked me, what's a moment in your life you'd love to go back to? You can't alter it, but you can just go back to it and re-experience it. And I said to her straight away, I can tell you what it is. And it's 1996. I'm 23. I've just moved to London. Broke up with a girlfriend that I'd had for 2 years. I thought I was going to marry. I didn't know anyone in London. I moved to this amazing city. But if you don't know anyone, London is a really big, lonely city. I don't know anyone there. However, I have two dreams. One, I want to get into radio, or I want to be a stand-up comedian. On a Wednesday night in 1996 in September, I was doing, when I first moved to London, I was doing a sales job I didn't really enjoy. It was telesales. You're there with a headset. All day, cold calling people. Do you want to take out some advertising in a photography magazine? No, hang up. But it was commission only, this job. The best training you could ever do for doing what I do now. You had to build instant rapport with people. So all day long, I'd be trying to entertain people and keep them talking on the phone so they may take an advert out and I might be able to pay rent and get my beer money. Anyway, my dream was during the day, I had this dead-end job that I wasn't really enjoying and I would go and do what are called open mic nights. This is where in comedy clubs around London, this is the same all over the world, you put your name down on a piece of paper, you get called up, you do 5 minutes. You get your 5 minutes, okay? So on a Wednesday night in September 1996, there was a open mic night of the year. It was like a big competition. And at the end of the open mic night, there were about 25 wannabe comedians, and I was one of them. They go through, they read out everyone's name, and the crowd go, yeah, boo. Brutal.
2: Brutal. Oh.
0: But you know when you're 23, you think, I haven't really got anything in my life. I can't be crushed anymore.
2: Yeah.
0: So
2: yeah, yeah.
0: And you're also, it's like anything in life. You want to be a comedian, you want to be on the radio, you want to be a pilot. You just got to be, you got to get your stage time.
1: Yep.
0: You got to build it your MR. So it didn't really bother me whether I won or lost. Anyway, I won.
3: Wow.
0: What I got was 50 bucks. That 50 bucks I didn't spend for 2 years until I was quite broke and I did need to spend it and I was devastated. I pinned it up on this tiny little bedroom I had in this miserable little bed sit I had in London. I won 50 bucks and I remember couldn't sleep that night. I was so excited. I thought, just maybe this dream I have might be able to happen. Mm. And also, as the other part of the prize, I got to open for a professional comedian that weekend.
1: Wow.
0: That comedian, Sean Locke.
1: Oh, you're kidding.
0: I opened for Sean Locke. This is in 1996, before Sean Locke became a really, really big star. But for comedians in the 90s, Sean Locke was like, he was the comedian's comedian. Mm-hmm. Everyone knew who Sean was. He was a very, very different stand-up. And we're talking 15-odd years before he became known for what a great comedian he was with 8 out of 10 Cats with Jimmy Carr. But yeah, this was in 96. I opened for Sean.
1: Incredible.
0: Got to know him. And then about 6 years later, he became a regular on my breakfast show. And I said, do you remember we met before? I opened for you at the Cosmic Comedy Club. I got 50 bucks. That 50 bucks is the best amount of money I've ever been given in my whole life. I would desperately go back now. I remember just walking home. It took me like an hour and a half rather get the underground because I was just so happy. Mm. I was just basking in this glow of like, wow, I actually got given money for jokes. I wonder if one day, could I actually get a living out of jokes? You know, so yeah, that's what I go back to. September 1996, yeah, Cosmic Comedy Club.
1: Wow.
0: Winning that 50 bucks.
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0: Christian O'Connell's show. I'm going to ask Patsy, what's the moment in time you're going back to then?
1: You know what? I would love to go back to our wedding day and when I walked down the aisle and saw Chris for the first time because, you know, it was...
0: Well, not the first time. You'd obviously met before. It wasn't like married at first sight.
1: There's so much build up to your wedding day.
0: So what year is this?
1: So March 1999, March 6, 1999 at Williamstown Uniting Church, beautiful old 200-year-old church. And, you know, there's that anticipation and you see videos of it now on social media where the groom turns around and he's bawling because she just looks exquisite. And Chris did not turn around to look at me. And this isn't not an argument, but this is a debate we still have nearly 30
0: You're
1: years
0: kidding.
1: Later, quite often.
0: He's up there raw dogging it.
1: He's just not looking back. He's having a joke with his brother who was his best man. They're laughing. I'm thinking, why aren't you looking at me? What's going on?
0: Don't you think that's so Chris in a way? Because he's a cool customer, isn't he?
1: Oh, yeah. It was ridiculous.
2: Having a chuckle.
0: Yeah. He's waiting for somebody. Any more of that church wine? This is only half full, Vicar.
1: And I sort of was whispering to my dad, why is he not looking around, Dad? What's going on? And we still have this debate.
0: I bet you do. That's incredible. I've never known that.
1: Still have this debate.
0: Because I still remember looking around at my wife you know, when she was coming down the aisle. And it's like a Polaroid moment in your life. It's like,
1: it's a moment.
0: I'm always going to remember this.
1: Yes. And I say to him now, why, just tell me why did you, I know we can't take the time back, but what was your thinking? And he said, because, no, but it's justified because he said, I wanted to see you for the first time when you were standing beside me as my, as husband and wife. He said,
0: better.
1: I didn't want to spoil it. I wanted you to be right by my side and hold your hand.
0: I love that.
1: And I think, oh, okay. That's all right then.
0: That's beautiful. But you're right. What's lovely about hearing your stories as well is sometimes when someone tells you a story from their past, they just tell you the story. It's like they're not in the story. Mm. You know, it's not something they told a few times. So it's almost like it's at arm's distance. Mm. What's lovely is though, sometimes when you tell a story and you really slow down, you pause, you actually go back into the story. You live the story. And the details matter. You know, you could have talked about the wedding and like our wedding day and like, you know, it's an amazing moment. The fact that Chris didn't look round, you know, and then we're all judging him. And then when you say why he didn't look round, it's even more beautiful, Patsy.
1: Yeah.
0: It's almost like we're at your wedding.
1: Yes, but I can feel it.
0: Oh,
1: you should have been. It was such a big wedding. It was awesome.
0: I think if you got married now, you're not inviting me.
1: Oh, of course. Yes, I would.
0: You threatened to punch
1: me. No, you'd be
0: the
1: MC. You could MC for the day.
0: Oh, wow. Okay.
1: You could work.
0: Mates race. Oh, so I'm working there. But not invited to the after party.
1: No,
0: you're
1: sure
0: not on the guest list, okay? I'm tired, Grandpa. That's too damn bad.
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0: Christian O'Connell Show. Yesterday, I'll chat to a guy who really enjoys his job. And he's this at the end of this week, he marks 20 years of working in the air traffic control department.
1: Oh, cool. Wow.
0: Amazing job, right? Sounds really interesting, and I was fascinated by it. How does it all work? Even the fact that he told me they obviously operate shifts, and they have staggered shifts. Because he said, we can't all start at the same time and yawn at the same time.
2: Right,
0: so important. I'm thinking that maybe we need to start like 10 minutes, like staggered starts.
2: Yep, I love
0: so
2: that.
0: So we're yawning at different moments of
2: yes,
0: the show.
2: Yeah.
0: Not all morning, yawning at like 7:45 or anything like that. So they have staggered starts. But I love chats with people who really enjoy what they're doing. Mm. Obviously, my word, not everyone loves what they're doing, but maybe you might get to a job that you do enjoy. Or some people are just doing a job and what they really enjoy is a part-time, a little hustle they do or a course they're doing. You know, how we find life in our lives and meaning in that is a very sort of shiftable thing. But if you actually are listening to this and you're like this guy I met yesterday who really loves his job, he said, look, it's the same thing every day. Because whatever you do, it is roughly the same thing every day, but there's different variety in it. He said each day is a puzzle. Things are happening and he has to respond. He has to deal with something now. Mm. And also aware of what does that mean in 10 minutes time with the sequencing and stuff like that. You can only imagine right now what they're looking at, all these planes coming in, and there's all, then he said, and also it's not just the scheduled flights, it's the stuff like, say, the air ambulance or the police, they need priority clearance.
1: Oh,
0: it's like,
1: right.
0: you know, well, actually, you've got to wait 10 minutes, but then you can't tell them to wait 10 minutes. But then if they're grounding planes or just said you can start to move on now from stand onto runway, you now have to hold because they've taken off.
1: Right. High pressure.
0: Yeah, it was. It was high just fascinating. Pressure.
2: I wonder how you even get into that.
1: Like, you study it. I had a girlfriend whose sister did it. Yeah. You do a course. I don't know how long it was, but I remember when she was graduating and she works out at the control tower.
2: Right.
1: Yeah. Fascinating. Like just absolute high pressure, cutthroat. Can't make a mistake. I can't even imagine.
0: Well, I said that to someone. I said, it's a high pressure job, right?
1: Yeah.
0: And he said, but would you say your job is high pressure? And I went, no.
1: No.
0: No. No, but he said, but other people would be terrified.
2: That's true.
0: You've got to get in front of a microphone and, you know, there's all those decisions you have to make. That for most people, and talking live with no script 3 hours a day is terrifying. I've got a friend of mine who's a chief anaesthetist of a major hospital. That job to me would be responsibility.
2: Yeah, yeah.
0: You know, he said, it's just the way I'm wired. I like doing this.
1: Yeah.
0: He said it's like my brain is like there's two hard drives. There's now and then there's 10 minutes time.
1: Yeah, right.
0: So it's the way certain people are put together.
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0: Christian O'Connell's show. Do you love your job? Richard Nern does. This is a great story, Richard. Christian, I'm an accountant that works in the not-for-profit sector, and it took me being made redundant last year to realise how much I enjoy my work and how happy to be working again. That's lovely. Good for you. Christian, I'm an infant hydrotherapist. We have babies from 2 days old in the water.
1: Wow. Future Olympians.
0: Yeah, that's Alana. Christian, love my job. Driving around. It's amazing because meaning and joy can be anything in life.
2: Yeah.
0: Like Tom here, he loves what he does. He drives around refilling vending machines across Victoria.
1: Oh, that is a cool job.
0: Makes people happy. Yeah. If you're hungry, you've got that mid-afternoon slump, you want some chips or a fizzy drink, it's there to you, thanks to Tommy Boy. Christian, I even fill vending machines at the airport control towers. What are the odds? Well, next time you're there, say hello to my friend Daniel, who I met yesterday for the first time. Let's go to Jenny now. Hello, Jenny.
3: Hello.
0: Jenny, welcome to the show. So you love what you do?
3: I definitely do. Yeah. I'm an exam supervisor, or we're called invigilators.
0: That's right. Oh, you're the people that march up and down and keep an eye on everyone like a lifeguard, then no one's cheating.
3: That's correct. And just be friendly to them if they look stressed and things like this. It's just, I've loved it. I've been doing it for many years because I'm retired, and I only work like 6 weeks a year, 3 weeks in June and 3 weeks in November.
0: Oh, we had someone who used to work on the show. We used to work like that. He's retired as well now, but a lot younger than I'm guessing you might be, Jenny. Shout out to Jack Post. Maybe, you know who's going to vibe it out? An invigilator.
2: Yes.
0: Big, tall man like that. Perfect job when really, it's 6'5". So, Jenny, and tell me this, have you ever caught anyone cheating?
2: Mm.
3: Only once in the 15 years I've been doing
0: it. Wow.
3: A young man had writing in between his tattoos.
1: That.
2: Oh, who's got tattoos? Like prior to 18.
3: Yeah.
0: That is incredible.
3: And I seen him keep looking at his arm and I thought, oh. And so I went over and said, oh, is there something wrong with your arm? And then I realised there was writing there. Yes.
1: Jenny, you should, like, next job maybe as a detective or something, because that's an incredible spot. That's high level.
0: Wow-wee. That was a great spot. Jenny, thank you very much for giving us a call. Have a good day.
3: Yes, you too. Okay, thank you. Bye.
0: Let's go to Corey. Good morning, Corey. Welcome to the show, Corey.
4: Good morning, Christian. Same. How are you this morning?
0: We're good, Corey. I hope you're well. Thanks for calling the show. Now, Corey, what do you do? What do you love?
4: So, I am a pest controller.
0: Good man. It's needed. We had someone come out last week trying to get rid of our rat problem. They've done a great job. So, Corey, what do you like about it?
4: It's just a different day every day. So, not every day is the same. Meet new people, different stories, different experiences most days. So, it's nice. It breaks it up a bit.
0: So what would you be dealing with? Rats, termites, snakes, possums, eagles, hawks, foxes, marmosets, cooters.
1: And do you specialise in a certain animal, or are you a generalist?
0: What a question.
4: So we learn in all different aspects where we can target every pest that can be an issue to anyone.
0: You name the pest. Wow. Corey's got it.
4: Indeed, but no, it's a very good day. So you meet interesting people.
0: All right. So what have you got on this week then? What are you going to be exterminating this week?
4: So I got a fun one this morning. I get to go to FRV to do a bit of pest control for them.
1: What's FRV?
4: Fire Rescue Victoria.
1: Oh,
0: Wow. Oh wow! They can't have any problems in a big firehouse. No. You know, suddenly got a rat nibbling through that big hose or something, and it turns into a sprinkler. That cannot happen.
4: No. You'd be very surprised in how many firefighters are actually scared of spiders.
0: You're kidding me! I just got the scene. You're going to get to some firehouse today, and there's like 10 firefighters stood on chairs. It's somewhere over there.
1: They're climbing up the
0: Corey. Pole. Yes, climbing back up the pole.
2: What do you do with a rat? Do you trap a rat or do
0: okay,
2: you...
0: Okay, we really don't need
2: no,
0: to
2: but
0: get
2: we've
0: into
2: got
0: that.
2: Rats
0: there are young
2: at home.
0: Yeah, you've got rats in you. Yeah, okay. We don't need to know. There are kids listening right now. What's up with you?
2: What's the most effective
0: way?
2: Yeah,
0: just see, go online, Google it. Corey, sorry about that. I just got the scene. You're going to get to some

0: Christian O'Connell show. Yesterday, my wife and I were talking. My wife said, you know, sometimes, because I've been asked by my youngest daughter if I could make a playlist yesterday. She said, Dad, can you make me a playlist? I need some new energy and some new vibes. This is my favourite request from anybody. I love a playlist.
1: You do, you do.
0: It is my canvas, let me paint, and a masterpiece. So anyway, my wife goes, the joy I had putting this playlist together, right, like every playlist, my wife goes, I'm really worried that if anything happened to you, I wouldn't know exactly what song she'd want at the funeral.
1: Oh, no.
0: And I'm actually
1: no.
0: thinking, you know what, she wouldn't. And she goes, like, I know, oh, what Springsteen song would I want? You should know by now. And then I was actually worried, like, what, they can't screw that up. And I really would be so annoyed if it wasn't the right songs. And then they just put, like, Googled, oh, generic, suddenly Ed Sheeran's there. And I'm like, this is not what I wanted, guys. And then I'll come back and haunt them.
2: Yeah.
0: So like, he's really upset. So it's like, that final playlist for me needs to be the best one ever.
2: Of course.
0: It needs to speak to the essence of who was this man.
2: Yes.
0: He's still with us through music.
1: Through song, yeah.
0: So then I was wondering, can you put this, attach it to the will?
1: Yeah, you can pretty much put anything in the will.
0: Surely it wouldn't be legally binding?
1: I think to some extent, because my mum's friend had seating arrangements in her will, she wanted
0: that. That's the other thing, is I want to have written down and agreed on there my front row people.
1: Good.
0: I don't want to be up at the pearly gates, and of course I'm going there. I'm God's DJ here on earth. I don't want to be up there like, hang on, I'm just about to come in, God. But, whoa, how they got in the front row?
1: Any of us in the front row?
0: No, you quit the radio show. You don't get in that front row. You don't get back in that front row. Front row is off you from now on, my friend. Free meals are over and front row, my funeral, it's gone.
2: You need to do what my father-in-law did and have a pre-planned funeral. And he did it all himself before he departed, years before. And
0: I've just got this image of someone in their garage at the weekends building their own coffin. But from the inside, like hammering themselves in. It's actually going to be really cozy there, guys. I've already got a couple of little sidrels for snacks.
1: Yes,
0: the
1: yes.
0: remote control and stuff like that. Yes. Bury me with my remote control. Let me take it to the other side.
2: And he had exactly how he wanted. Had all the songs he wanted. He didn't want any flowers. He said, I don't want people wasting their money on flowers. So there were no flowers.
0: That's a bit bleak. I want flowers there.
2: You know what?
0: Need flowers
2: it was
0: there.
2: Exactly how Patrick wanted it. It was his day, and that was
0: the best part about it. Yeah, it should be like that.
2: Yeah.
0: So what I'm going to do now is I'm going to have on Spotify, I'm going to build this weekend my final playlist.
2: Oh, that's a bit morbid.
1: That is so morbid.
0: I spoke to you first, because I seriously was going to do this, and then text my daughters and my wife going, this is my final playlist.
1: Oh, my God, no. You
0: just save it on your phone.
1: No.
0: Actually, it's too much for them to be, you know?
1: Too much.
0: They're going to think, is he all right?
1: Yes.
0: He's getting his affairs in order.
1: Yes.
0: What does he know?
1: Oh, just the thought of doing. But you do have to do it at some point.
0: Yes.
1: Mm.
0: If any, I bet people. Would you be worried about Pat's, or is it just me as a music obsessive worried about the final songs they play?
2: Oh, no, I tell Chris now. I'm very specific.
0: Yes.
2: Exactly what I want. And I know the Eagles song that he wants, because he loves the Eagles. And there's a
0: which
2: particular
0: Eagles
2: song.
0: Now I know which one. Already gone.
2: It's something about coming home. Like,
0: is it something to do with the hotel in
2: No, it's not
0: California?
2: Hotel California. No, it's not that. No, it's a song. It's not like high rotation song. It's a different song, and it's something about I'm coming home.
0: Can you ask him?
2: Yeah, I will. I'll text him now. I think it's the lyrics are I'm coming home. I'll do a Google search.
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0: Christian O'Connell Show. Christian, I was... This is unbelievable. You never know who's listening or the joy of this job sometimes. Christian, listen to you all talk about this. It is really important. 2 years ago, I was given 2 years to live. Mm-hmm. I am building my playlist right now. Music for my funeral is suddenly very, very important to me. I am really, really sorry to hear that. How are you going? That is incredible. Mm-hmm. I'm really hoping we haven't also given you a buzzkill. Definitely, yeah. If you've only got 2 years left to live and you need something from this radio show, and suddenly we're talking about something which is actually very real life for you, rather than hopefully theory for Patsy and I. Also, the guy who's just sent me that message, I'm mm-hmm. saying guy because I don't know your name. All I know is his Twitter handle is Undertaker.
1: Oh.
0: And he's a funeral director.
1: Oh, wow. Oh,
0: yes.
2: That is, that's a good Twitter name.
0: It's a very good Twitter name. Will you leave that in your will to one of the other funeral directors?
2: I'm just seeing, yes.
0: Why has he called himself that? Did he call himself that when he found out the diagnosis? But he's actually a full-time funeral director.
2: Oh, right. Yeah.
0: Christian, I brought these books for myself and three of my friends. I'm worried that my husband will screw up the funeral planning. This is a book. Yeah. This is a book. I didn't know you could get this. Sorry, it's your problem now because I'm dead.
2: Great name.
0: End of life planner.
2: Incredible. Oh.
0: It's obviously got a black front cover. Sorry, it's your problem now because I'm dead. Spoiler alert. End of life planner. Oh, wow. I didn't know you could actually do that. Christian, take it from me. I'm a celebrant. Listen to this morning. I support individuals to write and plan funerals for loved ones. Patsy's right. It just takes, you know, suddenly the worst day of your life. You're trying to put together, you know, the wake and you really want to do them right. Mm. It's better if you help out people, but it's a very big thing they don't have to worry about. Put all the details down, even what food and drinks you want served as well.
2: Ooh,
0: she goes, some people also have names of people they do not want at the wake.
2: Yeah. Oh, I love that.
0: But how do you manage that?
2: Mm. Well, you don't have to. You're dead.
0: No, you know, but how do you stop people from coming to a wake? Do they have wake bouncers?
2: Sorry, sir.
0: Respectfully, I'd like to ask you to leave. Don't make this difficult, otherwise we can put you in the coffin and carry on. Christian, I have a Dad's Gone playlist shared with my kids on Spotify. Too dark.
2: That
0: Dad's Gone?
1: Wow.
0: But you're not, you're here, Matthew.
1: Oh, gosh.
0: Christian, I wrote my funeral playlist 10 years ago at 28.
2: Too young.
0: It's on my phone notes.
2: It'd be mostly like Pitbull, Kesha. It's 10 years ago.
0: You might want to go and revisit that. A lot of Black Eyed Peas. Sadly, no longer relevant. Christian, a bit morbid, but I have a Spotify playlist called In Memoriam. Oh. Hoping I don't have to use it anytime soon, but it's nice to know that if I did, the playlist at my wake would be full of bangers. See, that's what I want. Christian, my husband and I both have our playlists, and we have Fields of Gold by Sting written into our wills.
2: That is a great one.
0: It is a beautiful song, that. I remember you. That's the only line I know. I remember.
2: When the west wind blows.
0: And is it in the fields
2: of barley?
0: If you were to hire Rio and I to sing it live at your funeral, Gladys, do let us know. Christian, I've had this on my phone ready for quite some time. This guy's got the whole playlist. Time to a what moment. Funeral songs, hopefully not needed for many years. Entry, I want a Walk On by Dionne Warwick. And then for the photo montage, Only You, Yazoo. Then he's even got Coffin Exit, Don't Let the Sun Go Down On Me.
2: Oh,
0: Elton John with George Michael. Final song is Everlong, Foo Fighters.
2: That is. Wow. It picks up.
0: Yes. So, I like it though.
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0: Christian O'Connell Show. Every Monday morning on the show, just after 8, we play back your misheard lyrics. As always, you're the star of this feature. Whenever you mishear a lyric, email me, christian@christianoconnell.com.au.
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0: All right, let's get into them. As this works then, every Monday when we play the back, if we agree with what you think you're mishearing, if we don't hear it. And for the really great ones.
2: Instant Hall of Famer.
0: Last week, we had two great Hall of Famers. First one was from Caleb, who's been listening to Creed Higher. Can you take me to a higher place with lime and tea?
2: Instant Hall of Famer.
0: That's the noise you hear after I've actually played it. Lime and tea. And then Moby had two appearances on the show. There was obviously he began the week on the Time Waster, and then he was Proby, being probed by aliens, I just realised, on Friday.
3: You can't just say being probed by aliens and leave it like that.
0: He's in his local newspaper, Rio. Proby was the headline. Why does my heart feel so bad? Moby, big poppadom, big poppadom. All right, let's see what we got this week. Mike has got Empire of the Sun, great song, Walking on a Dream. Is it real now? Or is it grandma? Is it grandma? Oh, God, that's uncanny.
3: Is it grandma?
0: How does it go from... When I heard it just now, I was like, it's only, is it real now? Is it grandma? Is it grandma? He really does that. So he's really trying to emphasize as well. Is it grandma?
2: Instant Hall of Famer.
0: I love that one, Mike. Thank you very much. Rhonda, Christian, I always hear my own name in run. This is like an occasional side feature, isn't it? People with their own name in the misheard lyrics. I always hear my own name in Run to Paradise by the Choir Boys. So the original line, she'll run to paradise.
4: She'll run to paradise.
0: Or... is she Rhonda Paradise? I'm looking for Rhonda Paradise.
4: She Rhonda Paradise.
0: She Rhonda Paradise.
3: Rhonda Paradise.
0: She Rhonda Paradise.
3: Hell of a name.
4: Rhonda Paradise.
0: I love that one. Rhonda.
2: Instant Hall of Famer.
0: Timmy's been listening to Pearl Jam. Glorified G. Glorified version of a pellet gun. Been looking forward to playing this one all weekend. Or is it glorified version of a pelican? I just hear an Eddie Vedder said the word pelican. Oh my God, it's three from three.
2: Instant Hall of Famer.
0: One on Timmy. Paul, who's a bright side at number 53. Nelly Furtado, Don't Turn Off the Lights. I looked above the other day. Now, in this email, Paul is a new listener of ours from Sydney. He's come over from Triple M, and he apologises about his basic humour.
5: Okay.
0: He's hearing it, and I am always just a messenger here. I licked a bum the other day.
5: Oh.
0: He's come over from the M's with some of that gear.
3: They would have loved that.
4: I looked above the
0: Nelly! My Nelly!
3: It's allowed.
0: Licking
3: it's
0: allowed. Bums? I licked a bum the other day, Nelly Furtado.
4: I looked above the Allen Bay.
0: Is it?
3: It's there!
0: It is there! Welcome, Paul! Tristan's been listening to You Two, Mysterious Ways. Johnny, Take a Dive with Your Sister in the Rain.
4: Yeah.
0: Or is there a very different kind of tone now? Johnny, Take a Dive with Your Sister, Lorraine. Tristan. And Daniel Patterson, Another Chance by Roger Sanchez. I tried to tell you the things that we had were right.
4: I tried to tell you the things we had were right.
0: Or as Roger Sanchez been enjoying the chef Ainsley Harriott on Ready Steady Cook. I'd rather take a bath with Ainsley Harriott. I'd rather take a bath with Ainsley Harriott. I thought it was ambitious. Like, there's no way. I'd rather take a bath with the chef, Ainsley Harriott. Uncanny. Daniel Patterson, take a bow. Great ears.
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0: No, I just had to check it's still there. It is still there. All right, as always, you email me the misheard lyrics, Christian at christianoconnell.com.au. Thank you very much.
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One of these upgrades goes to an NRL fan, one goes to an AFL fan. Already we're getting entries from you guys. Thank you so much. We appreciate this. Is you've got to work a bit harder than the secret sound. That's the radio stations that think their listeners are thick. They just pay you a noise and they go, hey, thicky, reckon you know what this is? We know you're a bit smarter than that. You can do this and you are. The entries we've already had are just incredible. First of all, let's go to this. Kylie can hold a tune. This is great. She's a sad, beleaguered Bombers fan. If you're not familiar with the Bombers track record this year, a huge two wins. Jake, this is... You've got to work a bit harder than the secret sound.

0: surround sound. Oh. The barbecue is on the fritz, and I'd really love to have some of those Ninja products to spoil the kids. Christian, we last won a premiere in 2000. Last this season, this is my song.
1: They say we're finished.

0: That is outstanding.
1: Yeah.
2: Brilliant. Brilliant voice as well. Really good. That is Kylie Durage. Bombers fan there for the win. Very, very good. Thank you for doing that. Brad is a mad. He's a barracks for the Roosters. His TV screen is cracked. He doesn't have a slushy maker, soundbar, air fryer or barbecue. Forced this year. Last winner premiership 2019. This is brilliant as well.
3: All right, stop. Collaborate and listen. The finals are here. A brand new competition. Broncos, they won it last year. They're already gone. And the Roosters are here. Panthers and Cleary this week. We'll dispatch them first because we're at our peak. Cowboys, Sharks and Dolphins are there. And the Rabbits, Wars and Knights can try if they dare. The Book of Feuds will have a new chapter. But Latrell and his boys to the Chooks, they do not matter. The Roosters, when they win, we will crow. With a 2V air fryer and a soundbar, I will go. Throw in a ninja and a big barbecue and a winning grand final dance, I will do. Go, you Roosters.
2: Brad Bishop, outstanding. Outstanding. These are brilliant. And someone's taken on Eminem's Stan, is that right?
0: Yes, we've got Isabel Hodgson, who's our AFL fan for today. She barracks for Carlton and her partner barracks for Geelong. And she has, yes, taken on a very high level of difficulty, Eminem's version of Stan. My team.

0: I guess for him and intern Pete, it's not so bad. It's not so bad.
1: She's our Dido of this.
0: If you're a Cats fan, is it? Scott's created a monster because nobody wants to play finals no more. His boys dominate the modern era. I understand that last year was heartbreaking for you, but Danger never books Bali till gone September. The GFC won't let me see my Baggers succeed in this final series.
1: Oh, very good.
0: Cats better lock it down at the MCG in a couple of weeks and bring home the win.
1: That is outstanding.
2: A medley.
1: I didn't realize we were getting an Eminem medley this morning. Isabel Hodgson, very, very, very good. That's a great entry. Okay, $2,000 upgrades, all thanks to Bing Lee. Just pick a song. As we keep saying about this, it is not a talent competition. It's not really a singing competition. It's about passion, although Isabel was very good there. It's just about passion. Just tell us about your team, how it feels to be a fan. Put your own words to it. Record it, upload your entries at thegoldwebsite.com.au. 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It's not just our tagline, it's our promise.
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0: Christian O'Connell Show. All right, time waster today. We're looking for your car bands. Now, Citroën is a very famous French brand.
1: I'm familiar.
0: Over there, they love the rapper that sings Funky Cold Medina. That's right.
1: Okay.
0: It's Citroën Look.
1: Okay. Very long run.
0: Look.
1: Give it to you. Silver Plus.
0: Mini Van Halen.
1: Oh, good. Gold.
0: Car Radiohead. Car Radio. Very clever.
1: No.
0: Who's playing in the car? Indicatoriamos.
1: Oh, nice. God plus.
0: Thank you.
1: God plus.
0: Ford out boy. Ford out boy. And you too.
1: Oh, good God.
0: All right, Rio, what have you got? Car bands.
1: Biggie's in a RAV4. It's Notorious SUV.
0: Oh, that's God plus. Very, very good. I thought you were going to do the other rapper who's in court at the moment. Oh, no, what's you playing at? No.
1: Moving on.
0: Yeah, please.
1: Steely Sedan.
0: Yeah. Oh, so Silver Plus. Very good.
1: Hot Rod Stewart.
0: Hot Rod Stewart is great. Gold.
1: And Hoodie in the Blowfish.
0: Also very good as well. Another goal. Well done, Rio.
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0: 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Today on the Time Waster, we're looking for your car bands. All right, Time Waster today then. Empire of the Datsun.
1: Gold.
0: Ute B40.
1: Silver.
0: Big Audi Dynamite.
1: Gold.
0: Lady Car Car.
1: Gold.
0: That's
1: plus.
0: So good. Ram Saab.
1: Bronze.
0: Metallic Kia.
1: Oh, silver plus.
0: Alanis and Morissette.
1: Gold.
0: I love that one from Mary Gavranovich. Right Said Bread Van.
1: Bronze.
0: Pearl Van.
1: Gold.
0: Green Light Day.
1: Silver.
0: Crash Tesla Dummies.
1: Gold.
0: That's very good. Adam Lamborghini.
1: Gold
0: plus. That's from Danny Barrett. Very good. Pitbull Bar.
1: Silver.
0: The Village People Carrier. I love that one. They all fit in, you know?
1: Gold.
0: And Killing Audi. Who's our winner
1: gold
0: today?
1: Gold too. It is Adam Lamborghini, Danny.
0: That's the Christian O'Connell Show for today. We are back tomorrow. And if you want to win an $8,000 upgrade to your crib in time for the footy finals, head to thegoldwebsite.com.au. 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
8: This is where I scroll through my phone. 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
7: Yeah, I'd like you to be more focused at work.
8: Well, I do find things. For example, you will hear the story of two Yankee baseball players who swapped lives. They fell in love with each other's wives, swapped kids, swapped everything. It's a bizarre, bizarre story.
7: You would certainly like to swap lives with someone from Outlander, wouldn't you?
8: Only if I was the Pashy. David Berry is on Outlander, an Australian actor. He has been on Outlander for a number of seasons, but now, Brendan, he's going to hit the stage in a theatrical production of your favourite film ever.
7: It's all coming up. It's Jonesy and Amanda driving you home for Jam Nation.
0: The Far South Coast, 2EC.

0: Jonesy and Amanda driving you home. When I go to bed at night, I check on your activity. I look
1: How
0: to see.
1: How would you know?
0: If you're on the phone, well, I can see that you're on your phone scrolling away. And what do I say to you? I say,
1: good, because it'll be content for tomorrow, is
0: no,
1: what
0: I
1: you say.
0: No, I say, go to bed.
1: Well, instead, it becomes this.
2: It's time once again for Amanda's evening scroll.
1: Here's a couple of stories that I discovered on my evening scroll the last couple of days. You know, we talk about our sports wags, our sports goss, our cheating husbands in the, you know, all the kinds of football codes, all of that juicy stuff. But what about this story in 1973 in the States? Yankee pitchers Fritz Peterson and Mike Kekich, great friends. Their families were great friends. They decided to swap families. They shocked the sports world by announcing they had swapped wives, children, even the family dogs. The arrangement began after the two couples realized they had fallen in love with each other's partners during the previous summer. So Fritz Peterson and his Yankee teammate Mike Kekich went on holidays with their families and he said, hang on, I like your missus, I like your missus. And she said, I like your husband, I like your husband. But they swapped kids, dogs, houses, everything.
0: Wow, I guess they're batting for the same team.
1: Yes. And so anyway, they swapped, and the swap was intended to be a complete life change. That's what they did at press conference, saying this is what they said. This isn't some secret. It's so official. Mm. This is what we're doing. But Fritz Peterson and Susan Kekich married and remained together for decades until his death in 2024.
0: Oh.
1: But Mike Kekich and Marilyn Peterson, well, the relationship crumbled within months of the announcement.
0: Oh.
1: But the scandal was so extraordinary that people still talk about it, including me on this very day.
0: Yeah, that's amazing.
1: Isn't it amazing? What do the kids think? What do the dogs think? It's so weird.
0: Forget the kids. What does the dog think?
1: All right. Well, story number two. Would it freak you out if I told you? Well, let's start with the music. It's a world after a world of Jesus. I've got a story about It's a Small World.
0: The ride.
1: Yes, the ride. Have you been on the ride?
0: I have been on the ride.
1: It's quite mesmerising.
0: Not really. It's very irritating.
1: The song is highly irritating because it goes on and on and on.
0: It more so.
1: Well, do you want to hear something weird?
0: It's not that deep either.
1: The
0: water's not that deep.
1: No. If you haven't, remember someone, was it Whoopi Goldberg?
0: It was Whoopi Goldberg.
1: Scattered her mother's ashes in there while everyone else is just standing around going, oh, yuck.
0: Well, no, I think she did it discreetly.
1: I think people saw.
0: But it's Whoopi Goldberg. The big bag of ash.
1: My shade's been called that. But what happened, if you haven't been on the ride, this is a Disney ride, Disney World, a Disneyland ride.
0: And you just go through all the world and it's all peaceful.
1: And it's all cute little dolls waving in different national costume. Is that fair enough
0: to
1: say?
0: Yeah, you go past little Japanese ones, a little Chinese ones.
1: And isn't there an Aladdin one?
0: That's not Aladdin, that's Aladdin ride.
1: No, but isn't there ones dressed like they're from Arabia?
0: One dressed as pirates.
1: All that.
0: No, it's Small World is about the world.
1: Oh, yeah, I understand.
0: I think racially, I don't know, it's sort of, you know, there's a little bit of...
1: Yeah, we're going through the jungles now. It's
0: yes,
1: that kind
0: there's
1: of
0: a
1: thing.
0: Little bit of...
1: We're not seeing Africans do their high-tech
0: bone through
1: work.
0: Nose and stuff like that.
1: Well, this story might freak you out. Are you ready? Once a year, the dolls on It's a Small World After All, have a haircut. They get a haircut once a year.
0: Wow.
1: Thank you for responding. Well, it may surprise you to hear this. The hair doesn't actually grow, because that would be creepy. But the yarn in their hair stretches and droops because of the humidity. It's quite humid in there. And because of the humidity, the hair and the strands stretch. And so they can't just chop them because it would split the yarn.
0: Mm.
1: So they have to hire people to come in and actually cut their hair.
0: Really?
1: Yeah. And they'd have to wade through the ashes.
0: I've got any plans for the weekend?
1: Who cut your hair last time?
0: That's racially inappropriate, that bone through your nose.
1: A little bit of dandruff, my love. So that's what I do of an evening. I scroll through to bring you information.
0: Go to bed.
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0: Hello, it's Jonesy Demanda driving you home. David Berry from Outlander. What a top fella he is. Last time he was on the show, we had him, he demonstrated how they make kissing sound effects with the whole ASMR thing when you're doing a podcast.
1: Yeah, he kissed his own hand and it sounded quite raunchy.
2: If you have to make kissing noises, what you do is you start making out with your hand. So you hold your fist up like this close to your, your mouth.
1: And demonstration, then,
2: should I
1: please.
2: Do it right
1: yes,
2: now?
1: Please do.
2: Open mouth kiss with your own hand.
1: Yeah. Oh, that one was too intimate. He's such a great guy.
0: Mm-hmm.
1: Outlander has wrapped up. They've onto a new subsequent series now. I think they've gone back further in time. But he has a very exciting new project that Brendan, I know you will go.
0: I'm beside myself.
1: You will jump out of your skin about this.
0: I'm beside myself and jumped out of my skin.
1: There's not a lot left of you.
0: Goodness.
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0: It's Jonesy and Amanda driving you home this Monday afternoon.
1: I happen to know that you, Jonesy, are obsessed with the Shawshank Redemption.
0: I'm a huge Shawshank Redemption. Actually, it was called Rita Hayworth and the Shawshank Redemption when I read it as a short story many years ago written by Richard Bachman or Stephen King.
1: There you go.
0: I'm just showing off.
1: I know, aren't you? Well, just stop. It's about the banker who's wrongly convicted of murdering his wife and her lover and sent to Shawshank Prison for life. It is, as we know, one of the most popular and enduring films of all time. It is being now adapted for the stage with our very own David Berry taking on the role of Andy. And David joins us now. David, hello.
0: There he is.
2: Hello.
0: I'm just so excited for this because, as I've said to anyone who cared to listen, when I read it all those years ago, I think 1993 I read it, I thought this will make a great movie one day. I said, and I used to be saying to people, read this, it's such a good story. And to see it on the screen, but then I thought as well, it would make a great stage play, and here it is, and you're in it.
2: Yeah. It started off as the novel, and then the film that everyone loves, it's like up there, and I think it's IMDb's top-rated film of all time, apparently. Everyone loves it. Now the stage show, there's a lot of pressure on me to, you know, nail it, because it is not just your favourite, Jonesy, but so many people come and tell me that, yeah, it's their favourite film of all time.
1: When does it hit the stage?
2: In January. So we start in Sydney, then Melbourne, and then we hit Adelaide, Brisbane as well. So we'll be touring around.
1: So

0: This starts at beginning of next year. Does this mean over Christmas you can't pig out because you'd have been fitted already for costumes?
1: Yeah, exactly. I can't indulge in the food because there is a I'm not giving anything away here. In the opening scene, I think I've got to get my kit off. So
2: really,
1: yeah. So when you get into when you get inducted into prison, the first thing to happen is you have to strip
2: of
1: off.
2: Yes,
1: and then you get deloused, hosed down.
2: Yes. Yeah, because he's Andy is holding his stuff in front of him, and they throw the delousing, which looks like talcum powder.
0: His stuff, right. Meaning his body stuff his belongings.
2: His belongings,
0: right?
2: He had quite the amount of belongings.
0: Make sure you've got lots of belongings.
2: Yeah.
1: I remember to pack them.
2: And then there was the big fat guy that got beaten to death on his first night.
1: That's
2: right. And he had a bit of an awning over the toy store. Mm. So maybe you want to put on some condition over.
1: He did indulge a bit too much. Okay.
2: Christmas. Yeah.
0: This is an amazing role for you. The last time we spoke to you, you were here for Outlander, which has had a very emotional final season. Did it have fans just devastated all over the world, aren't they?
1: Look, it is one of those shows that it just like Shawshank is loved kind of universally, and it is sad to say goodbye to a show that was like what, 8 seasons.
0: Well, also last time you were here, we asked you about how do we even get on to that conversation about kissing?
2: The amount of saucy scenes in Outlander, and we were just talking about how you make in an audio term, how do you mimic kissing?
1: The ADR.
2: The ADR. This is for the ADR.
0: And this
2: fans.
0: Was you doing some ADR
2: and
0: for us.
2: This was you in our studio last time, just kissing your hand. It's like the secret sound.
0: You know what? Recently.
2: Is that all we had?
0: Recently.
1: I can give you more. I know.
0: For your OnlyFans. Well, recently I was listening to Sam Heughan reading an audio book of a saucy nature. Have a listen to this.
3: Oh, you're perfect.
0: I can't even look.
3: So good, you.
0: Okay.
2: And Sam was with himself.
0: David, is this something you might explore?
1: I thought that was a voice note he left me.
0: Your career can go anywhere from here, basically.
2: That's the opening scene of Shawshank.
1: I listen to that to go to sleep at night.
2: For tickets and tour information, head to shawshanklive.com.au. David Berry, it's always a treat. I am so excited for this.
1: Thank you. Yes, thank you so much. Please come along. Start in Sydney, and then I was seeing you in your Melbourne, Adelaide, Brisbane.
2: Everywhere.
1: Please come along.
2: Everywhere. Ironically, you're locked down in jail, but you're moving all around the country.
1: I never thought about it like that. You're right. Yeah. All right. Yeah.
0: You're
1: please.
0: Nude everywhere.
1: Mum would be so proud.
0: Wouldn't she just? Yeah.
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4: 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For the drive home.

0: Hello there. It's Jonesy Demander's Jam Nation.
1: There's a rising star politician in Nigeria, I think he is. Yes, he's in Nigeria. He's been
0: is
1: going
0: he a prince?
1: Viral. No.
0: Because I sent him some funds.
1: Oh, did you?
0: Yeah.
1: Oh, and did he just let it go at that? Just ask for money once and then never bothered
0: I'm
1: you
0: again?
1: I'm
0: optimistic because he did say that he would marry me.
1: Yeah.
0: If I just send him $50,000.
1: Yeah, and then, you know, you send the 50, as I did, and then he said, oh, I've had a bit of a setback and I must have a different prince to the one you've been sending money to. Let me tell you about this politician. This guy, his name is, and I'm going to say his name correctly, Mahmoud Sadis Baba.
0: Yep.
1: 30 years old, but he stands, I've seen a photo of him standing with the other officials and he's sort of not much bigger than their waist.
0: Mm.
1: And he said he has been born with a small stature. He's the result of hereditary dwarfism.
0: Oh, okay. Yeah.
1: So he's 30 years old and people think that's incredible. What a resilient person. This is all about inclusion. And I've got pictures of him here in his robes and he's doing all his officialdom. And he says, it's from the people. People call me to serve them and I will serve. Two women have even publicly proposed marriage to him.
0: Oh, really?
1: He's the hottest thing going.
0: It's happening for him.
1: He's a 30-year-old guy.
0: Yeah, nice.
1: Until it's
0: He's a doer.
1: Until it's been revealed he's in fact not a 30-year-old person with dwarfism.
0: No.
1: He's just a little short kid.
0: He's a kid.
1: He's not much over the age of 10.
0: Right.
1: He's short because he's a kid.
0: So he just got in there.
1: He just got in there. This story is extraordinary. He's been unmasked online. As it said, the story took an unusual turn, do you think, when passports belonging to him surfaced online revealing his real age. He's not 30 years old.
0: He's 10.
1: He's not much over 10. Do you know how they finally discovered what had been going on?
0: Because he's 10.
1: At his inauguration, this is who he requested to be the entertainer.
2: Fruit salad, yummy, yummy. Fruit salad.
0: Dead giveaway.
1: Yeah. And his first papers he signed, his first orders, McDonald's for everyone.
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1: The winner of The Voice has been announced, and it's that young fella from the Top End, Young Miller. Oh my goodness, what a fantastic, unique artist he is with his rapping. Fantastic. 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And well done to Tommy Novak, formerly of Browlee. 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
7: Well, hello there. You're well travelled.
8: Am I? Thank you.
7: You're well travelled.
8: You're saying that because of my collection of small soaps?
7: Yes. You like to nick the small soaps. You mentioned Machu Picchu at the drop of a hat.
8: You recently had a very thrilling trip with a group of men and you had to share a bathroom.
7: Yeah, and it wasn't as bad as I thought. Until. Anyway, the tribal drum will no doubt beat for this hour. It's Jonesy and Amanda driving you home for Jam Nation.
0: 2EC.

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0: Okay. It's Jonesy and Amanda driving you home for Jam Nation.
1: For some reason, I went into Syndicate for an old Cray, an ex-Cray fishing boat.
2: And will this end up just being a pleasure cruiser for you?
1: No. I don't know what we're doing with it. This particular boat came under my observation. It's one of those boats that could have ended up on this, you know, getting scrapped, which would be terrible because it was made in Tryabunna in Tasmania in 1961. And it was a Huon Pine boat.
2: Oh,
1: it's
2: beautiful.
1: You've seen pictures of it.
2: Yeah, I have.
1: Boat.
2: I have.
1: Unfortunately, it's got a problem, as most wooden boats have. It leaks a lot.
2: And you're trying to restore it?
1: Well, we're just trying to stop it from sinking. That was our first order of business.
2: Right.
1: So when I was approached to be a part of the syndicate, I went, you know what? I like the idea of this. I think it's a good boat. You know, and that's the thing with boats. And I've had many boats in my life, and they're probably the most biggest pain in the bum in the world to own. I say that without any. And boat owners will go, yeah, you're right, they are. Because, like, really the best day is when you buy it. The second best day is when you sell it. And you usually sell it for much less. But anyway, the fellas that I'm in with, they all work in the business, so that's pretty good.
2: The business of boats.
1: Boats. So we've all got matching Sloppy Joes, which were bought on Amazon with each of our titles, like Captain, Deck Boss, First Watch.
2: What's yours?
1: Bilge Boy.
2: That's also your grinder profile.
1: Well, I'm the skinniest one that could fit in the bilge.
2: Oh, I see.
1: But I spent a lot of time down there. So our first order of business was to stop this old boat from sinking.
2: Right. And you've done that?
1: Yeah, the bilge pumps are working.
2: Right.
1: Which is good. Unfortunately, the motor, the old engine, the Gardner diesel that was in there, went underwater and it's all seized. So we pulled that out and we're going to rebuild it, but it's going to cost, I don't know, how long's a piece of string to fix? So then we've started looking for a diesel motor for it.
2: But a second-hand one.
1: Yes, and we've been going everywhere, from as far as from Western Australia to Tasmania to far north Queensland, looking at various motors that would suit this. And I don't know if you know much about diesel engines.
2: Ask me.
1: But there's a lot of old blokes that are selling them. And they'd have no interest. They put it on Facebook, but they have no interest in following up questions. They don't want to measure it. They don't want to send you dimensions. So the one that we did find was in Grafton in New South Wales. So the fella said, let's go for a ride this weekend up to Grafton.
2: But how can you bring it back on your bikes?
1: We go and have a look at it with our tape measures. Okay.
2: Trusty tape measures.
1: Trusty.
2: What a rough gang.
1: And really, the thing about it is, and I love going for big rides on my bike with the fellas, so I thought, well, fair enough. So we took off the long way, went to Armidale, stayed overnight in Armidale, and we got in there, and there was two hotels that had some rooms. One, we're all going to have to share a room.
2: How many of you?
1: The three of us.
2: Oh, I mean, are your friends?
1: Well, they're lovely fellas.
2: Girls, you know, often share rooms, but the boys?
1: Yeah, but we're not in our jammies sleeping top to toe, but also those fellas snore a bit, so, and I'd probably do as well. So we went to another hotel, and the other hotel had three rooms, and I thought that was pretty cool, but with the shared bathroom thing.
2: So your own toilet?
1: No.
2: Your own shower?
1: No.
2: Your own bed and a sink?
1: No.
2: It's like prison.
1: No, your four walls, wash basin. No, there's not even a wash basin. You've got your room.
2: With a bed in it, and that's it.
1: And then you go down the corridor to the shed.
2: With your toilet, little toiletry bag.
1: With your little toiletry bag and your thongs and all that sort of stuff. And, you know, I went, you know, I've been institutionalised.
2: What do you mean?
1: Well, I went to boarding school.
2: Oh, please. $40,000 a year boarding school, one of the most exclusive boarding schools. You poor institutionalised man.
1: My late father used to say that could have been my yacht.
2: Yeah. Yes.
1: I could have bought a yacht for that.
2: So what happened?
1: But I saved him so he didn't have to buy a yacht and go through all this. Well, the shared toilet at Armidale, I thought, you know what, there wasn't many people staying there. So it was just the three of us. So it was almost like an ensuite. You know, if
2: the three of you,
1: you had to walk down the corridor, but it wasn't too bad. And I thought, you know, what's the matter? I'm not some princess. I don't really care about those things. And then we got to, I forgot where we went to, Harrington. Have you ever been to Harrington?
2: No.
1: Never been there. What a great spot. Anyway, got there, same sort of situation. So went to bed that night and managed to get up for a wee in the middle of the night. And it was all okay with the shared bathroom situation. Then at 6 o'clock in the morning, I'm cleaning my teeth, ready to ride back home. And I'm thinking, you know what? What's the matter with me with the shared bathroom? And just at this moment, this bloke walks out of the toilet, totally stark as morning, pop, into the shower, and then.
2: Pop as in.
1: Yeah. And then.
2: Like wind.
1: Yeah. And then not on purpose, but, you know, it was so domestic. And here's me. I could have been looking at certain actresses' areas at the Logies. But this is what I've got. This is what I've got. This is where I'm at.
2: When are you seeing him again?
1: You and I. He hasn't called me. We're living very similar lives.
2: You and I have very different ideals of what we'll pull it up with.
1: But I'll just say this. There was a point where we were booking the rooms and I said, I don't want to stay in that. And the fella said, what's the matter with you? Princess, come on. You'll be all right. Would you stay?
2: No. What? Please. No. No. No. No. No. We should talk about that next, actually, about the lengths that you go to not stay in a place. Or if you go into a place, you say, I can't stay here.
1: I've never done that.
2: No, but I think probably women have.
1: Maybe the tribal drum will be for this. We'll talk about it next.
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0: Hello there, it's Jonesy D'Amanda driving you home this Monday afternoon while you were mixing with the glitterati. I was mixing with...
1: The farterati.
0: No, it wasn't that.
1: Well, you said you were cleaning your teeth in a shared bathroom.
0: I was just saying, at that point, I was thinking, shared bathrooms, not so bad.
1: And then a nude man who you don't know walked out and went, bop.
0: It wasn't a big one. It wasn't like a bad one.
1: Is there a good one?
0: I think that, in the levels.
1: Of strangers popping at you, I don't know.
0: It's one of those, it's one of those things.
1: But it is a guy's thing, I think. And I'm not a...
0: Do you like a shared bathroom in a hotel?
1: I even on a girls' weekend, I like to have my own room. Mm. I know lots of girls like to bunk in and all that. I don't like that.
0: We had Rod Stewart on the show and...
1: You offered him a sleepover on your divan.
0: He said, as long as I've got a sink.
1: That's
0: how simple Rod is.
1: And he's frugal, as we know. Scottish. He's very frugal. Yeah, I don't know. I've got a friend who was travelling through Europe and she is quite particular. This is years ago. And she walked in, she's just with her new husband, walked in. There's a shower stall. This is in Italy. And in the shower was an empty ice cream container just with an old toilet brush in it, a used toilet brush. And she said, I can't stay here.
0: Couldn't stay there.
1: Her husband went, okay, because he couldn't care less. He'd clean his teeth with that thing. He just doesn't care. So they went to another hotel and my friend walked in. And actually, her husband tells this story, as you can imagine. And she said, I can't stay here. It's haunted.
0: Oh.
1: So he had to go down to the front desk and explain why they couldn't stay there, because it was haunted.
0: So this is what happened to little baby Jesus, Joseph and Mary, when they were travelling around.
1: Ended up staying in a manger.
0: Well, that's why they had to go to the manger, because the inn wasn't full. She was just picky. Come on.
1: The tribal drum should be for this.
0: They write songs about this.
1: I can't stay here because.
0: Yeah. That's all well and good, Pitbull. Basically, who is a giant picky pants?
1: Not a picky pants. Remember, we were at the Radio Awards once.
0: Yeah.
1: And they put us in the wrong hotel. A whole lot of
0: this
1: staff.
0: This was in our little Ernie and Bert beds.
1: A whole lot of staff went to the beautiful hotel.
0: Yeah.
1: But they mixed it up and we went to this other terrible one.
0: What they did, they put like Adam, who was Jem Y. Rye before Jem Y. Rye.
1: He was at the Langham,
0: having cucumbered sandwiches with all the hoi polloi, and we're slumming it at the Formula One down the road.
1: And on my curtains at nose height, there was snow.
0: Oh, don't say it. And you made me come in and look.
1: Tribal drum is beating for I can't stay here because.
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4: 2EC.

0: It's Jonesy and Amanda driving you home for Jam Nation. Hotels. When you go into a hotel, there's always that anticipation. You know, when you book a hotel and you don't know what it's going to be like. It could be good, could be bad.
1: It's interesting that, you know, you assume there'll be a level of cleanliness because that's what you pay for. You want to, even though you're sleeping in a room that other people have slept in for nights and nights and nights and nights.
0: I like when you get the breakfast, you know, and they deliver the breakfast and they've got the little cloche on top.
1: Do you have breakfast in the room?
0: No, just with the idea of the, you know, they lift off the cloche and there's some toast and some eggs.
1: Yes, I know. As soon as you get in, you check out the toiletries and you go, oh, there's only 8 earbuds. All that
0: I thought you were
1: going
0: to say
1: stuff.
0: The toilet.
1: And do you like it if the toilet has like Miss America seal on it?
0: Yeah, the Miss America seal. I love that. I've got those at my house.
1: On your toilet?
0: Yeah, because it's for there to see that it's sanitized. It's sanitized.
1: Miss Harpic Flush Magic.
0: She is great.
1: But we've just been talking about a weekend away that you had.
0: Yep. And I was liking we're in the quest to find a diesel motor for our
1: The Quest Hotel.
0: Our cray fishing boat. And the people that sell these motors aren't really au fait with communication. I'll give you that. And I've joined many crazy Facebook pages that I don't usually go into. And there's a lot of questions about certain capacities. And then that bloke goes, oh, mate, you're just going to have to come and have a look at it.
1: Next minute, you're staying in a place with a shared bathroom where a stranger comes out in the complete nutty and does a little pop.
0: Yeah. And
1: maybe he's gone home and complained to his family that there's a guy cleaning his teeth watching him as he's in the shower.
0: Handsome guy. Making sure his dental hygiene was good. Anyway, the tribal drama's beating because you've got a friend that not once but twice has pulled out of hotels.
1: Oh, more than twice, but there's a couple of times. But the most memorable was when she's travelling with her husband and she said, we can't stay in this room, it's haunted.
0: Duh.
1: You had to go downstairs and say to someone in Italian, we can't stay here. Woo!
0: I can't stay here because... Yes, it's all well and good, Pitbull. Anne has joined us.
1: Hello, Anne.
2: Hello. So, I had a scholarship to Germany, a student scholarship, right? And the accommodation was a Frau had organised one room for two girls, one French girl, one Aussie, me, one bed, a double bed. It gets way worse than that, though. So I had to share this room with this French girl, and she was a little bit on the horny side. She would often have men, gentlemen, in her bed, which sadly was also my bed. So I would be locked out of the room. I would come home, be locked out. Next morning, like, I'd just sleep outside the room, whatever. She would vomit in the sink because she drank so much alcohol. And honestly, after that, I said I just couldn't stay there. But I did endure many, many, many, many, many nights of this filthy girl.
1: Many nights of it.
0: And you're outside the room.
1: And spewing in the sink. I mean, you did have a full exchange student experience.
0: Yeah. I was working down the snow as a DJ, and the chef was on to a sure thing. And he's English guy, and he said, you know, can I borrow your room? And I went, yeah, sure, mate. I'm onto a sure. So anyway, I sat in the common room just, you know, watching the news, and then I see people just filing down the corridor, and I'm going, what's going on? They're all heading towards my room. And so I've walked down. I said, what's going on? And someone said, oh, Jonesy's got a sure thing in this room.
1: Your reputation went through the roof.
0: And they're all listening at the door.
1: Oh.
0: And they said, what are you doing out here?
1: Thank you, Anne. Hello, Karen. Tell us about why you couldn't stay somewhere.
3: Huntsman spiders.
1: Oh, where were you?
3: We were in regional Victoria. It was a lovely winery. My husband and I, as soon as we approached the doorway, we thought, oh, there's a huntsman spider there. And we thought, that's okay. It's on the outside. Unlocked the door, walked in the little hallway. Another one. We thought, it's not looking good. Went to put we still had our bags in our hands. Walked into the bedroom. There were about 6. In every corner.
1: Oh.
3: No, not doing this. We both turned around with our bags still in our hands, walked out, and they wouldn't give us a refund, but we didn't care. We drove the 4 hours home, slept in our own beds.
1: About 6 in every corner. I don't have a thing about spiders, but that's a lot of spiders.
0: That's a lot of huntsmen.
1: That is a lot.
0: You know, because with huntsmen, you look at them and you make a deal. Okay, you stay over there,
1: yeah,
0: bro.
1: Yeah, and if I sleep with my mouth open, don't come near me. Oh, we're going to take more of your calls. This is brilliant.
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0: Good afternoon, it's Jonesy and Amanda across Australia driving you home. I can't stay here because... That's all well and good, Pitbull.
1: But what if your hotel room is haunted, for example?
2: Indeed.
1: You have to go to the front desk and tell them in your fractured Italian that you can't stay there.
0: Or it has six huntsmen in each corner.
1: Wow. Yeah.
0: See, one huntsman you can live with. You don't usually see
1: six in each corner and you can't get your money back and you still think, I don't care, I'm going to bail out and drive home for 4 hours and sleep in my own bed.
0: Kate has joined us.
1: Hello, Kate.
3: Hi, how you going?
1: Very good. Well. Where were you staying and what happened?
3: Let me paint the picture. Dropped the kids off, going on a 5-day trip. First town we stop in, no accommodation. So they send us to the town on the outskirts of Gulgong.
0: Mm-hmm.
3: And we turn up and sitting there at reception was a complete full pallet of cockroach spray. Full pallet.
0: No.
1: Of cockroach
3: in
1: spray.
3: In reception.
1: Yeah.
3: Yep.
1: That's a giveaway.
0: Just in reception.
1: Oh, no.
3: Yeah.
1: Oh,
3: no go
1: no.
3: zone.
1: So,
3: yep.
0: But you were, where did you go to?
3: Well, we happened to go to the local pub and then they were able to point us in some other accommodation. But, yeah, like... full delivery pallet, unopened, sitting right at the reception doors.
1: Oh, what?
3: Spray.
1: That's like a scene from a movie.
0: That's not a bagon.
1: Yeah, yeah. Thank you, Kate.
0: Kathy has joined us.
1: Hello, Kathy. Where were you staying? What happened?
4: I was actually renting in London, and we were staying in a flat, and my partner and I did different shifts. And there's always safety in numbers, but because we weren't together, I couldn't go up to the next level. I couldn't sleep because there was something there and it just wanted me out. It was really awful.
0: Oh, a ghost.
4: Yeah, very bad.
0: A presence.
1: Really?
4: I don't believe in ghosts, but I believe in spirits. And it was very, very threatening. We just had to break the rent. And weirdly, a couple of years later in the same area, which was Leytonstone, On the other side, we rented a house. Same thing happened.
0: Kathy, maybe it's you.
4: No, it's not me.
1: Did your partner ever feel this vibe or he trusted you enough to know that you felt it?
4: Well, he knows that I do feel these things from my family. But the thing is, weirdly, when we did buy a house in another part, he never believed in all that stuff. And then the lights started flickering on and off. And he goes, do you feel okay here? And I went, yeah. And it was faulty electrical.
0: Oh, God.
1: Nothing to see here.
0: Done electrics.
1: But how long did you have to stay in that place that felt really eerie?
4: We broke the rent.
1: Yeah.
4: I couldn't handle it. I couldn't sleep. I did night shift and I couldn't sleep during the day.
1: Oh,
4: I couldn't go up because it was like go
0: and
4: up.
0: And like in the day, it's like you can sleep in the day because it's not as scary as night.
1: Yeah. Oh, thank you, Kathy.
0: And we'll wrap this up with Kylie.
1: Hello, Kylie. What was in the place where you were staying?
5: Mice.
1: Oh, what
5: dead
1: happened?
5: Mice. Yeah. So we opened the door, walked in. There was just like a smell that was disgusting. Mm. So we had a look around. Three dead mice in the main living room.
1: Oh.
5: Where the bed is. So just our inquisitive mind kept walking through, just have a look, open up the bathroom and two live mice ran out.
1: Oh.
0: Three dead mice.
1: Oh, and two live mice. Oh,
0: it's not a great nursery room.
1: No,
0: get the hell out of
1: not. It. Okay, well, let's regroup.
0: Shared bathrooms aren't such a bad thing.
1: No, let's regroup.
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5: That's coming up. It's Jonesy and Amanda driving you home for Jam.

0: Hello there, it's Jonesy and Amanda driving you home this Monday afternoon.
1: Well, I've been reading about a new maxing. You know how guys are into looks maxing, health and wellness maxing, and that includes fibre maxing and protein maxing?
0: Yep.
1: Are you into all that?
0: No.
1: No.
0: Oh, I would take the Metamucil.
1: You're into poo maxing.
0: I'm into the Muse because it's good for you.
1: Okay. But you've taken that long before the maxing fad.
0: Yeah. I was on the
1: Muse. You're an early Muse adopter.
0: The Muse before anyone else.
1: Well, this is all about hyperfixating on specific nutrient intake. So you're stacking multiple supplements without medical advice. And some people are tracking their blood sugar via those continuous glucose monitors that are for people who have diabetes.
0: My mum's got one.
1: Yeah, that's right, because your mum has diabetes.
0: I kind of like checking her telemetry. I go, now let's have a look at your blood sugar. And then I say, what have you been eating?
1: Do you?
0: Yeah.
1: Oh, terrible.
0: What have you been eating?
1: What a bully. There's also lifestyle maxing. This is things like money maxing, extreme budgeting and hustling and side projects and things.
0: Side hustle?
1: Yep. Study maxing. Friction maxing. Forcing yourself to do hard, uncomfortable things to build resilience.
0: Like what?
1: I don't know. Well, there's voice maxing, protein maxing, fiber maxing. We've spoken about those.
0: Yep.
1: Brain maxing, trying to boost cognitive performance. You should try it, Brendan.
0: Yes.
1: But what about this? Yes. This is the one I read about on the weekend, which is pheromone maxing.
0: Okay.
1: Young men apparently are now skipping showers before going on dates with women. Pheromone maxing is what it's called, and it's a new trend in the manosphere. This is the article I've seen. So young men are skipping showering, skipping deodorant. They're wearing unwashed shirts, and then they're even drinking their own urine.
0: Yeah.
1: This is because alcohol's so expensive. So this is because they want to sweat out the toxins. According to a new report from Vice magazine, pheromone maxing is becoming an increasing trend for young men. The goal is that by drinking your own urine, you will release toxins. And by not showering and not wearing deodorant, etc., wearing dirty clothes, you will likely have more pheromones and therefore be more attractive. They have said, funnily enough, no evidence exists that this works. Because what I know about young women, they love a stinky urine-breathed man.
0: Maybe do some brain maxing before you take on these other things.
1: Maybe some read maxing, reading some science maxing and see how you go.
0: Maybe some lecture maxing.
1: Yeah. That's what every young man needs, someone to lecture them.
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0: It's Jonesy and Amanda driving you home for Jam Nation. This debate has been around for a long, long time.
1: Polarising question. Are you a sock-shoe person or a sock-sock-shoe-shoe person? I'm sock-sock-shoe-shoe. Shauna is sock-shoe-sock-shoe, and it does my head in every time.
2: Don't judge me!
0: So,
3: is
0: are you...
3: Is that real? So some people are sock-shoe-sock-shoe?
0: Yeah, I'm a sock-sock-shoe-shoe.
3: Is that rage bait, the sock-shoe-sock-shoe?
0: It could be, but I'm in.
3: You know, do you clean your teeth before you eat your dinner kind of stories?
0: Yeah. Cleans their teeth before
3: But you know, those
0: dinner.
3: It's just rage bait. Do you wipe yourself before you go to the toilet? It's just rage bait where you go, let's discuss. This is a fodder of radio. That's what we're doing right now.
0: Who wipes themselves before they do a
3: That's
0: poop.
3: What I mean. But does anyone do sock, shoe, sock, shoe?
0: So he's saying, yeah, if she
3: let
0: does
3: me,
0: sock, shoe,
3: let me imitate
0: sock,
3: what I do. I think I do sock.
0: Okay, here we go.
3: Sock. Scroll on my phone for a while.
0: Mm-hmm.
3: Shoe.
0: Yep.
3: Scroll on my phone for a while.
0: Okay. No wonder it takes you ages to get to work.
3: Yeah, I think I do sock, sock, shoe, shoe. Yes, I do. I do. I sock, sock, shoe,
0: Gem,
3: shoe.
0: Gem, Rye?
4: Yeah, I go sock, sock, shoe, shoe.
0: Sock, sock, shoe, shoe?
4: Yeah.
3: All of us in this room are sock, sock,
0: what
3: shoe,
0: What about
3: shoe.
0: With cereal? Are you one of those weirdos that puts milk in before
3: Put
0: the cereal?
3: Put a sock in your cereal?
4: I don't have cereal. No.
0: What's the matter?
3: Is that what you're saying? People who put the milk in first?
0: There's some people that put milk in before the cereal.
3: No, that's rage bait too, surely.
0: Well, I will say this. There is some merit to that because then you get the right proportion of cereal to milk.
3: No, you don't. If you put the milk in first, you don't because you don't know how much milk you need. You're completely wrong.
0: Okay, let's put that on a back.
3: What question are we asking today?
0: I propose this. We take it to the whip poll. The whip poll is a barometer.
3: About the milk or about the shoes?
0: No, forget the milk thing. The whip poll is a barometer of what the community thinks
3: about
0: any
3: the wiping
0: given subject. If you wipe your bum before you do a poo, you're a weirdo.
3: Of course you are. But the internet's filled with them.
0: Today's whip poll. Sock, sock, shoe, shoe. Or sock, shoe, sock, shoe. Which one are you?
3: I hate myself.
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5: This is 2EC.

0: nation. Jonesy and Amanda driving you home. We have the whip poll. It's a barometer of what the community thinks on any given subject. This popped into my algorithm.
1: Polarizing question. Are you a sock shoe person or a sock shoe person? I'm sock shoe. Shauna is sock shoe, and it does my head in every time.
2: Don't judge me.
3: I'm intrigued. The three of us in this very room are sock shoe.
0: Mm-hmm.
3: Is anyone actually a sock shoe?
0: I thought that Ryan might be a little bit of a sock shoe kind of guy.
4: Why?
3: You just or got maybe that shoe, sock. I can't trust him.
0: How do you wipe your bum?
3: Oh, not with a sock.
0: Anyway, the whip poll. Debbie has joined us.
3: Debbie, which way do you do it?
5: I'm sock shoe.
3: Are you?
5: Yeah, it takes me, as I'm getting older, it's hard enough to get my leg up to put the sock on. Why am I putting it down again to then have to get it up again to put my shoe on?
3: You make a very, that's why I'm wondering if maybe I do that and I'm not aware of it. I'll let you know tomorrow.
0: Depends where your socks and your shoes are, though.
3: Well,
0: thank you, Debbie.
3: On your feet.
0: No. Well, I mean, where you store them. You got your socks in the drawer. Oh, your shoes
3: always,
0: over here.
3: Yeah, I know what you mean.
0: Damien is with us.
3: Hello, Damien. How do you do it?
6: Good evening. Sock, shoe.
3: Yep. Anything else sounds crazy.
0: Mark is with us.
3: Hi, Mark. How about you?
7: Yeah, sock shoe.
3: And what's your reasoning?
7: Left leg up. Sock on, shoe on, down, right leg up, sock on, shoe
3: on. Kind of makes sense, you know.
0: Can I see a flow chart about this, Mark? Thank you. Mary's in Petersham.
3: Hello, Mary. Tell us about how you do it.
8: Hello, Mary.
9: Not too bad. I actually just had to do it because I'm going to see my physio, and I put my sock, then shoe.
0: Okay. Because you're seeing your physio about something that's going on with your legs?
9: No, I actually fractured my shoulder.
0: Oh, yeah, painful. I've been down that path, Mary. I know what it's like.
3: As you like to tell us time and time again.
0: I hear your pain, sister, and it is painful.
3: Thank you, Mary.
0: Listen to your physio. Dwayne is with us.
3: Hello, Dwayne. How do you do it?
10: Oh, well, I go sock shoe, but taking them off, shoe, sock.
0: Okay.
3: Wow, you're mixing
0: it
3: up.
0: You've just unlocked a new level. Dean is with us.
3: How about you, Dean?
11: Yeah, sock, shoe.
0: Sock, shoe. Reasonable. Gabriel is going to wrap this up.
3: Okay, Gabriel, how does it go for you?
12: Hey, man, how are you?
3: Very well, thank you.
12: I do shoe, sock.
3: Oh, Gabriel, are you trying to rage bait us?
12: Probably. Okay. I do shoe, sock.
0: Okay, so you put your socks on over your shoes.
12: I do sock, shoe, like an old person.
3: Yeah.
0: Okay.
3: Okay, thank you, Gabriel.
0: Thank you, Gabriel. There's no judgment here.
3: He's going to come in for Tin Hat tomorrow.
0: Who got you, big sock? Have we established anything? Did we get a final
3: result?
0: I'll
3: tell you what I learnt from that.
0: Yeah.
3: Is it actually makes sense to do sock shoe.
0: If you're infirm.
3: Yeah, or not just infirm.
0: No, me for infirm.
3: Okay, well, I'll let you know tomorrow how I get on.
0: Tomorrow, let's talk about milk and cereal. Or Vicky V.
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big hooks and even bigger personalities. Back when Jesse still had a girl. No, I wish that I had Jesse's girl. 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

0: Hello, it's Jonesy Demander driving you home. Have you ever seen a funny sounding street or place name sign and thought, I could do with that in my lounge?
1: Oh, like What a Knobby or something.
0: What a Knobby's great. What about Bald Knob?
1: Bald Knob.
0: If I was riding past Bald Knob Road, I thought that'd look good in my garage.
1: Yeah.
0: And I used to, when I worked for a living, I used to make street signs.
1: Well, your garage is filled with them. I mean, allegedly. I mean, no. You've never stolen one in your life.
0: All responsibly sourced.
1: What does that mean? If you've got a street sign, how can it be responsibly sourced?
0: I worked in the business and I made the street signs.
1: There's some streets that don't have signs because you took them home at the end of the day.
0: No, well, there were some that might have a misprint. Look, this isn't about
1: this for
0: that.
1: Another conversation.
0: This is not about this. But, you know, when I go, say, Tweed Heads, and you go to Tweed Heads and there's Tweed Heights, but someone always nicks the T. So it's just Weed Heights.
1: Oh.
0: And I like to see how long that lasts. It's usually about 2 months.
1: Right.
0: And you can always tell because the tea is brand new.
1: Right.
0: The weed has got the patina. So, and there's always some guy going, hey, man, look at that. That some guy is me. That's me. Spare a thought for the people over in Essex at Fingering Hoe. That's the name of the town, Fingering Hoe.
1: How do you spell it?
0: F-I-N-G-I-R-O.
1: Start again.
0: F-I-N-G-R-I-N-G-H-O-E.
1: Finger and hoe.
0: Finger and hoe. So they've...
1: People steal that one.
0: ...had the signs stolen 3 times in the past 5 years. The most recent sign was up for just 48 hours.
1: Yeah.
0: So the local...
1: You didn't get there in time.
0: The councillors said, we've tried all sorts of fixings to make it difficult, but to no avail. We are told they are shipped to America because apparently Fingering Hoe... is a funny name in America.
1: But it's not like in England?
0: No, it's
1: Finger and Hoe isn't funny?
0: It's like, you know, Fanny, when we hear Fanny over here. Remember when the nanny came out? She was out on a fanny.
1: But Finger and Hoe would be funny in any language, wouldn't it? Oh, come on. You would snigger at that.
0: No, I'm not.
1: You're not a what? Finish
0: I'm not
1: the
0: an easy sniggerer. So, but you know what the council have done now? A Finger and Hoe? They've engraved the name of the town in a 100-kilo concrete plinth.
1: I could get that in no time.
0: Well, you'd have to get out a backhoe.
1: Yeah.
0: Well, that'd make you giggle.
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8: Hey there, it's Darren Katrupi in the Far South Coast newsroom with your local news first. Police are appealing to a woman who reversed her vehicle into an elderly man during an apparent road rage incident in Bega to hand herself in before they track her down. Strike Force to Law has now been established as police step up efforts to find the woman driving a large silver sports utility vehicle with black and white New South Wales rego plates. It follows the August 31 incident on Newtown Road, which claimed the life of 73-year-old Eden man Trevor Fleet.
9: Today, we are appealing to the community for assistance. Investigators have identified the alleged offender as being a female, Caucasian, 30 to 40 years old, of solid build. She's 5.5 foot tall with a round face and blonde hair. The offender was wearing navy blue work pants and a dark long sleeve jumper.
8: Detective Inspector Justin Marks there. Police will be knocking on the door of a man accused of starting a fire at KFC, then carrying out a ram raid robbery at the Catalina Club in September last year after he failed to turn up to court again. Judge Doug Dick has issued an arrest warrant for Adam James O'Connell from the Queanbeyan suburb of Carrabar after his no-show in Batemans Bay Local Court. The 37-year-old is still to plead to destroying property by fire, damaging property and aggravated break and enter in company. O'Connell's co-accused Joshua Hicks has pleaded not guilty and will stand trial in the Bega District Court next month. A literal boost for some Far South Coast mobile phone customers. Vodafone has upgraded three local towers in its network at Maruya and Mossy Point to 5G. The telco says the work delivers faster speeds and a better mobile experience while giving locals greater choice and ensuring they don't have to pay a regional premium to access a quality mobile network. In local sport, a local junior AFL player is returning to the Far South Coast to continue his playing career. Lockie Malcolm has just just agreed to terms with the Batemans Bay Seahawks for 2027. He played for the club up until the under-12s before moving up to the National Capital, where he spent time at Ainslie and then Belconnen. Lockie was selected in the AFL Canberra under-22s in this year's pre-season summer series. That's your latest local news and sport. I'm Darren Katrupi.
0: There's live music, cold drinks and good vibes every weekend at the Batemans Bay Soldiers Club. 2EC. National news now.
5: Hi, I'm Phoebe Humphrey. Mortgage holders are being urged to brace for more pain with the Reserve Bank tipped to lift the official cash rate today. A jump of 25 basis points will take the cash rate to 4.6%, the highest level seen since November 2011. Canstar's Sally Tindall says it'll make it harder to balance the household budget.
6: Say you've got 25 years in your mortgage remaining. Well, you're looking at an increase to your minimum monthly repayment of around $91. And so that's not huge in isolation. But of course, we've had three cash rate hikes already.
5: Greens leader Larissa Waters has quit the top job. She's released a statement revealing her chronic kidney disease has taken a downturn. Waters took over the job just 15 months ago. The party will hold a ballot this week to elect a new leader. And five terror suspects have been released on bail in the UK. The group is accused of a suspected terror plot near a Royal Air Force base used by the US military. The Iranian government has denied involvement.
0: Whale Coast Realty Narooma. Your property, their passion. 2EC, your sport now.
5: In sport, Penrith star Nathan Cleary is all smiles from his hospital bed, rocking a leg cast after breaking his ankle in Sunday's NRL loss to the Knights. The Panthers halfback confirming he's out of surgery, thanking everyone for their support and promising to be back. And a massive boost for the Bombers, Sydney Premiership coach John Longmire will join the club later this week as the general manager of AFL Performance. He'll work with rookie head coach Mark McVay, while the Bombers will announce a general manager of footy operations in a few months. That's the latest news and sport.
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7: No warnings today for the Batemans or the Eden Coast. So nice and calm. Let's have a look at the Eden Coast. Northerlies at 15 to 25 knots. Seas around a metre, increasing to 1 to 1.5 metres this morning. Then getting up to 1.5 to 2 metres during this afternoon on a southerly 1.5 to 2 metre swell. Our tide times for the Clyde River at Nelligan is going to be a high tide at 10:31 of 1.53 metres and a low tide later on this afternoon at 5.
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7: We have a moderate fire danger today and a high UV rating. It is going to be mostly sunny. More sunshine on the way for tomorrow. 24 up to 31 degrees. Thursday, mostly cloudy with a possible late shower, but very warm again. 26 up to 32 degrees. And we're expecting showers on Friday, looking at tops of 19 to 24. Today, heading for 19 for Narooma, 21 for Marimbula, Maruya and Eden, Bega in the Bay, chasing 24 degrees. It's a very nippy 3 in Batemans Bay, Bega and Maruya. In Marimbula and Eden, it's 5. And in Narooma, currently 9 degrees. For news, weather and what's trending, 2ec.com.au.
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7: Yeah, welcome to Tuesday, the 29th of September. So Sunset Sounds happening in November at the Tilba Valley Winery and Ale House. There's a whole heap of great Aussie talent going to be there, including my sex. And these days, it's ex-Noiseworks bloke, Steve Balby, that's the lead singer for my sex. So I'm going to catch up with him today, have a bit about a chat about him, his days with, of course, Noiseworks, and his days now as lead singer for my sex. And we'll talk about the concert, of course. So that's coming up. More about the footy. It's all about the footy this week. We are heading towards the NRL and the NRLW Grand Final. 7 past 6, the Brekkie Bar on the far south coast, 2EC.

Bega Bateman's Bay and Surrounds, since 1996, Kimmy's been right there with you. Congratulations, Kimmy, on 30 amazing years with the South Coast's 2EC.

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1: Till we see better music and more of it in Wallaga Lake and Kallaroo on 94.5 and the free iHeart app, 14 past 6. G'day, Kimmy here, the Brekkie Bar. Thanks to Marston and Holmes in the Bay, Harvey Norman, Bateman's Bay and Tura Beach are mostly sunny today. Beautiful outside, nice and clear, bit fresh though. 19 to 24 degrees expected in Kyanga right now. It's 9 degrees. Well, on our social media, I've just popped up a little video. I did a tile and because I wanted to test out like AI and I've decided I don't like that tile. So I've like made a little video for you showing you the key ring that you could win. Now, for the 30th anniversary of me hosting the Brekkie Bar, my last little thank you to you is giving these exclusive key rings away. Now, we only had 10 made. That's all that exists in the world. And you'll be able to see it up close and check it out. Who doesn't like a good key ring? So the way that you need to win is this. 10 to give away, the only 10 that exist. You need to like, share and comment for your chance to win one of these fantastic key rings. It's a commemorative Kimmy's Brekkie Bar for 30 years key ring. And if you would like to win it, do that on our social media. I will be announcing the winners on Friday.
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10: She's the member of the family you might never have met, but you know her voice. 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

0: Child of Mine. Well, the Guns N' Roses boys are on their way to Australia end of November and into the early part of December. They'll be in Adelaide, Townsville, Brisbane, Newcastle, Melbourne and Sydney. The Sydney show is Monday, December 14. So if you'd like to see them, grab your tickets. If Axel's on, they'll be fantastic. 26 past 6, we're off to the newsroom shortly. Local news first with Darren Catroupi. Police are asking for our help to find a woman who hit a man with her car in Bega recently. And the RBA likely to increase rates today. Phoebe Humphrey will have details about that in the national news. And after 6:30, let's talk about this weekend. 80s hits you love. Send me an angel.
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7: Morning, hey, it's Darren Katrupi in the Far South Coast newsroom with your local news first. A plea has been made for more public help as detectives hunt for a woman involved in a fatal hit and run on Abiga Street. 73-year-old Eden man Trevor Fleet died in Canberra Hospital after a woman allegedly intentionally reversed into him after they had a roadside altercation on Newtown Road near the Princess Highway in broad daylight on August 31. Detective Inspector Justin Mark says they will find her.
8: We're asking anyone who may have information that could assist police to come forward. Even the smallest detail, something that may appear insignificant, could be the piece of information that helps progress this investigation. The offender remains in the community and knows what has occurred. We are urging her to do the right thing and contact police.
7: Bail has been continued for a man facing 25 charges following the alleged discovery of drugs and almost 50 grand in cash in a Batemans Bay waterfront motel. Zachariah Thorpe Harding was excused from attending court yesterday. The prosecution told the court that they're still waiting for some expert certificates on the drugs and have requested more time. The case has been adjourned for a fortnight. The Premier Chris Minn says work is progressing on planning for the construction of a Maruya bypass. Locals north of the town have been loudly calling for the project to go ahead ASAP, with the pending opening of

0: Global Sport, two under 16 teams from Group 16 have competed in the New South Wales Rugby League Blues Tag Gala Day on the weekend. The Group 16 South girls went through undefeated with three wins and a draw in their four games. The Group 16 North outfit started their day with a win, followed by two losses, then finished with a draw. That's your latest local news and sport. I'm Darren Katrubi.
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2: Hi, I'm Phoebe Humphrey. The Reserve Bank is tipped to lift interest rates to their highest in 15 years today. The central bank will hand down its rates decision, widely expected to lift the cash rate by 25 basis points to 4.6%. It would add more than $100 to the average monthly mortgage repayments. Larissa Waters has quit as Greens leader due to a worsening illness. The 49-year-old revealing her chronic kidney disease has taken a downturn and she needs to be honest with herself that she's not invincible. She took over the top job just 15 months ago. The five men arrested in the UK over a suspected terror plot have been released on bail. Police have confirmed the group arrested near a RAF base are all British citizens aged in their 20s. The base is used by the US military. And there will be an entertainment act at the NRL Grand Final after all. Peter Volandis has confirmed there will be an 11-minute mystery act for the October 3 decider following Tones and I dropping out.
1: Whale Coast Realty Narooma, proudly local and family owned. 2EC, your sport now.
2: In sport, Chris Fagan says he'll continue to weigh up his future following Brisbane's premiership three-peat. The Lions hold their premiership parade in Brisbane today. Fags telling Fox Footy coaching is incredibly enjoyable but draining.
3: I've done nothing but think about football and the Brisbane Lions for the last 10 years and got to make sure that if I do continue on, that I do have the right amount of energy to give to the job because that's what it requires.
2: And Newcastle's Phoenix Crossland fronts the NRL judiciary tonight for the hip drop tackle that broke Panther Nathan Cleary's ankle. That's the latest news and sport.
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7: Now, work continues at Tafta Road at Boundary Road in Bega. Also, Brogo on the Princess Highway at Brogo Pass. There's still a little bit of work happening there. Just be careful. You can get all the details at livetraffic.com.
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7: Well, we have a moderate fire danger and a high UV rating today. It is going to be mostly sunny. Now, our coast watch, no warnings for the Batemans or the Eden coasts. We're heading for 24 for Bega and Batemans Bay. Eden, Maruya and Marimbula 21, Narooma chasing 19. Currently 2 in Bega, 6 in Marimbula and Eden. It's 7 in Batemans Bay and Maruya, and in Narooma, currently 9 degrees. For news, weather and our Community Connect, 2ec.com.au.

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way to the border and everywhere in between. We play better music and more of it for you on 2EC. And what do I say? Yes, your day is always just that little bit better with some ABBA in it. With Dancing Queen, 6:45. Well, Australia's Dancing Queen, Kylie Minogue, who loves spinning around, did a great job at the AFL Grand Final for the pre-game entertainment, didn't she? Just terrific. With her cool dances and herself and just the songs, yeah, everyone was in a great mood. And now Volandis from the NRL has announced there will be some entertainment at the NRL Grand Final after Tones and I decided not to do the gig. So that's good news because, I mean, we don't need it because the footy is fantastic, but I reckon it's always good to have a bit of pre-game entertainment. So the long weekend, it's looming and it's going to be beaut. Now, it looks like on the coast we might get a bit of rain, but at the moment, who cares about that? We badly need it. And if you just want to do a bit of R&R over the October long weekend, I reckon that's going to be pretty perfect. But we need to keep in mind a couple of things. Double demerit points will come into force for the long weekend. School holidays continue. It'll be the end of the Victorian school holidays and the second week of the school holidays for New South Wales, as the kids are enjoying that now. The NRL and NRLW grand finals should be absolutely fantastic. In the boys, it's the mighty Roosters taking on the Knights. Yeah, that was a great game from the Knights, wasn't it, last weekend? Gotta say. And I'm sort of pleased that there's a different team in the grand final this year, even though I'm still going for the Roosters. In the girls, the Roosters again, well represented in both the boys and the girls. They're taking on the Broncos after a strong win over the weekend. Now, there's a few girls retiring from the NRLW. Ali Brigginshaw from the Broncos will be ending her stellar career. And Corbin Baxter and Millie Elliott, of course, our Millie from Cobargo, she will be ending her fantastic career as well. She's still only young, but she's done a lot in rugby league so far. She's also, I guess, wanting to spend a bit more time with her hubby Adam and their little girl Gigi. And after coming back so strongly after having her bubby, she's decided enough's enough. And after a great career, she's stepping down too. So wouldn't that be nice for Corbin and Millie to get a win in the NRLW Grand Final? But it's certainly going to be a cracking long weekend.

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0: to EC, better music and more of it. Back to the 70s, Norman Greenbaum was a very popular song at the time, especially in certain groups. Spirit in the Sky, 3 to 7, we are the leaders in local. So Darren Katrupi has our local news first shortly. A man accused of a smash and grab, a no-show in court again. And the Aussie housing crisis is in the spotlight again. Phoebe Humphrey will have more details about that. Big fundraiser coming up in October that I want to share with you that I'm going to be part of. I was last year and was fantastic, so I can't wait to tell you more.
1: Wish you could go back in time when instead of tampering with the ball, Aussie cricketers would do this.
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8: Hey there, it's Darren Katrupi in the Far South Coast newsroom with your local news first. The lawyer for one of two men accused of a smash and grab of a cash rewards machine containing 60 grand from a Far South Coast club has sacked her client after he failed to show up to court for the second week in a row. Adam James O'Connell from Carrabar was due in Batemans Bay local court yesterday to plead to 3 charges, including aggravated break and enter in company. Judge Doug Dick first called the 37-year-old just after 9:30 and then again 3 hours later and was still nowhere to be seen. Lawyer Jennifer Chalker advised the court she was withdrawing from the case. A warrant has now been issued for O'Connell's arrest. A strike force has been established as the manhunt continues for the driver of a large silver sports utility vehicle with black and white New South Wales rego plates involved in a fatal hit and run in Bega last month. The family of 73-year-old Trevor Fleet from Eden is still shocked by his sudden death following the incident on Newtown Road near the Princess Highway intersection on August 31. Detective Inspector Justin Marks says Strikeforce Delors will leave no stone unturned to track down the woman responsible for intentionally reversing back into Mr. Fleet.
9: We're seeking information in relation to a large silver SUV believed to be a Holden with New South Wales black and white number plates. The vehicle also has a bull bar. Anyone with information, dash cam footage, CCTV, or any other material that may assist investigators, is urged to contact Crime Stoppers on 1800 333 000 or your local police.
8: The state government says the Maroola bypass will be built, but just can't say when. Serious concerns have been expressed by people living north of the town about timely access to the new Yirrabadalla Regional Hospital once the Batemans Bay ED is closed down in March next year. The Premier, Chris Minns, says he understands the urgent need for the diversion, especially during peak holiday seasons.
10: It's crucial for the region and crucial for the area. We want to make sure it's up and running when we can make the funds available.
8: In local sport, a Batemans Bay cricketer's career trajectory continues to rise. Georgia Lovegrove is in Tamworth representing the Greater Illawarra Southern District's under-19s team at the New South Wales Country Championships. The wicketkeeper has already taken two catches, made one stumping and delivered two runouts in the first three games. The team's currently undefeated and leading the competition. That's your latest local news and sport. I'm Darren Katrupi.
0: There's live music, cold drinks and good vibes every weekend at the Batemans Bay Soldiers Club. 2EC. National news now.
11: Hi, I'm Phoebe Humphrey. Jim Chalmers says the federal government and Reserve Bank are working towards the same objective. It comes as the RBA is widely expected to lift the cash rate to 4.6% today, the highest level seen since 2011. The Treasurer telling the ABC they're both working to tackle inflation.
12: The Reserve Bank and the government have got the same objectives here when it comes to maintaining low unemployment and when it comes to seeing inflation moderate in our economy.
11: New international data has put Australia's housing crisis back into the spotlight. Four Aussie capital cities are now in the world's 10 least affordable housing markets, including Sydney, which sits just second to Hong Kong. Sydney's median house price is now 14 times the median household income. Adelaide came in fourth, while Brisbane and Melbourne finished eighth and ninth, respectively. And Greens leader Larissa Waters is stepping down from the top job after revealing her chronic kidney condition has worsened. She took over the role just 15 months ago.
0: Whale Coast Realty, Narooma. Proven, trusted, local. 2EC. Your sport now.
11: In sport, Nathan Cleary has provided an update from his hospital bed following his injury in Penrith's prelim final loss to the Knights. The Panther has undergone surgery on his broken ankle. Roosters star Daly Cherry Evans wishing him well.
13: He's very, very resilient and he will come back bigger and stronger, but it was hard to watch on the weekend and yeah, hopefully he bounces back.
11: And Premiership young gun Will Ashcroft has become just the second player in AFL history to win back-to-back Gary Ayres Awards, rated by coaches as the best on ground during Saturday's history-making grand final. That's the latest news and sport.
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14: Well, no warnings today for the Batemans or the Eden Coast. Let's have a look at the Batemans Coast. Northerlies at 10 knots, increasing to 15 to 25 knots this morning. Seas below a metre, increasing to 1 to 1.5 metres around lunchtime, then increasing to 1.5 to 2 metres by early tonight on a southerly 1.5 metre swell. Let's have a look at some tide times for Kainini Bay at Tathra. Is going to be a high tide at 20 to 10, 1.76 metres, and a low tide this afternoon, just after 4.
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14: Good morning. We have a moderate fire danger and a high UV rating today. It is going to be mostly sunny. More sunshine on the way for tomorrow, warming up 24 to 31 degrees. On Thursday, mostly cloudy and a possible late shower. Very warm, 26 to 32 degrees, and we're expecting showers into Friday and cooler temps at 19 to 24. Today, 19 for Narooma, 21 for Marimbula, Maruya and Eden, Bega in the Bay chasing 24 degrees. It's 4 in Bega, 7 in Marimbula and Eden, 8 in Batemans Bay and Maruya, and in Narooma, currently 10 degrees. For news, weather and our job file, 2ec.com.au.
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14: Welcome to it. A lovely, lovely start to the day. A little fresh, though, I have to say. But the temperature is heading north fairly quickly this morning. So if you did wake up and go, geez, it's a bit nippy, yeah, it'll be right. Now, this hour, there's a really great fundraiser coming up for Can Assist. They're a great organisation that help families that are going through treatment with cancer. So more about that on the way. And what else is happening over the long weekend? Well, there's actually plenty on if you want to be involved in plenty, or there's nothing on. It just depends on what you want to do. So more about that this hour. 7:08, the Brekkie Bar on the far south coast, 2EC.

0: 2EC, better music and more of it, quarter past seven. G'day, Kimmy here, Tuesday the 29th of September. The Brekkie Bar, thanks to Masterton Homes in the Bay. 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And thanks to Harvey Norman, Batemans Bay and Chura Beach. Sunshiny day, Jimmy Cliff. Oh, yep. We got that for sure. It's an absolute beauty. Now, I want to tell you about, speaking of beauties, a great day coming up on Tuesday, the 20th of October. I hosted this event last year and it was a great day. There were lots of laughs, lots of smiles, a few tears, of course, because we're raising money for CanAssist. And they help people and families that are affected by cancer and going through treatment. So it's an opportunity for us all to come together, share a really wonderful afternoon and help support that organisation CanAssist, making the meaningful difference in our local community for those going through cancer at the moment. This is how it happens on Tuesday, the 20th of October. It's from 12:30 until 3:30. There's a delicious two-course lunch. When you arrive, just to team the theme of the day, which is pink, a delicious glass of sparkling rosé. You are being encouraged to wear pink. There will be prizes for best dressed, FYI. Carly Wren's going to be there for some live entertainment and there's going to be raffles and some special guest speakers. It's going to be a really great day. Now, as you could imagine, tickets are limited. So if you'd like to go along to the Pink Day, Tuesday, the 20th of October at Club Malua, just go to their website, clubmalua.com.au, and you can book your ticket.
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2: 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In those conditions, I just didn't see the Broncos getting near Penrith.
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7: It was the year Charles and Di got divorced. Scientists cloned a sheep and we heard the Spice Girls for the first time. But the biggest event of 1996 was Kimmy waking up the South Coast for the first time. Congratulations on 30 years from the team at 2EC.

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ABC, better music and more of it with Bon Jovi's Living on a Prayer, 27 past 7. We are off to the newsroom shortly. My special guest this morning is Steve Balbi. Yep, he used to be with Noiseworks, but these days lead singer for the band Mysex. And they are on their way to Sunset Sounds in November at the Tilba Valley Winery. So after 8, Steve's my special guest.

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1: Morning, it's Darren Katrupi in the Far South Coast newsroom with your local news first. Police have confirmed the longtime partner of a man who died after a hit and run in Bega last month saw it all happen while sitting in the front passenger seat of their car. 73-year-old Trevor Fleet from Eden passed away in the Canberra hospital after the incident at lunchtime on August 31 along the side of Newtown Road. Detective Inspector Justin Marks says he's sure someone out there knows who did this.
2: Bega's a small area. We're looking at obviously a number of other vehicles. You know, unless that person was travelling through Bega to travel south or north, there's a bypass. That person has to be in Bega for a reason, whether it's to get fuel or to get groceries, or that person is a local resident. So we're assuming that that person is tied to the community.
1: The case against an accused drug dealer has been adjourned to give police more time to prepare their case. Zachariah Thorpe Harding is charged with 25 offences, including conspiracy to commit assault occasioning actual bodily harm in company, deal with the proceeds of crime, and multiple counts of supplying a commercial quantity of drugs. His arrest back in May follows the alleged discovery of a stash of drugs, cash, vapes, and drug-laced cookies in a waterfront motel room. Police prosecutor Corey Ware told the court he was still waiting for expert certificates on the drugs. The matter will be relisted for mention next month. A bypass for Maria to ensure quicker travel to the new Yarrabadalla Regional Hospital is on the state government's list of priorities for the region. That's the word from the Premier as the clock is ticking on the impending closure of the Bateman's of a stash of drugs, cash, vapes and

0: for the region, and progressively, either along the Princes Highway, but also the Pacific Highway north of Sydney, heading towards Queensland. These are the two important arterial roads that connect big chunks of New South Wales's populations to one another. Progressively, they will get done. It's obviously a question of when, and we're doing the planning work right now.
1: In local sport, the Brownlee Rugby Union Club is organising a reunion for their 1986 Grand Final Premiership winning team. The Dolphins won the trophy 40 years ago after downing Badalla in the Grand Final. Their shindig will be held at the Atomican Sports and Social Club on Saturday, October 31. That's your latest local news and sport. I'm Darren Katrubi.
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3: Hi, I'm Phoebe Humphrey. It's said to get harder to balance the household budget. The Reserve Bank tipped to hand down another rate rise today of 25 basis points, taking the cash rate to 4.6%.
4: I think it's really scary. I think the government doesn't realise that so many people are struggling.
3: They're on Nine. Donald Trump says the US is going to win the war against Iran. The US president insists the end of the war is in sight, and US officials have spoken with mediators.
5: Iran will never have a nuclear weapon. We're going to win that war very soon. That'll be over, and the gas prices will come tumbling down.
3: SpaceX has launched its rocket Starship into orbit for the first time. It's aiming to do 6 laps around Earth to prove it is ready for NASA's Artemis program. The achievement comes after an issue with its engine. And Rod Stewart has announced he's stepping away from the stage. The 81-year-old singer revealing he will retire, ending a 6-decade career. His last tour dates have been penned in for next year.
2: 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Now.
3: In sport, former Swans coach John Longmire has flown to the hangar. The Premiership coach will join Essendon as its general manager of AFL performance later this week, working alongside new head coach Mark McVeigh. Longmire is currently Sydney's executive director of club performance. And Phoenix Crossland is preparing to front the NRL judiciary tonight following that horror tackle that left Nathan Cleary with a broken ankle. The Knights hooker is charged with dangerous contact over the hip drop tackle. That's the latest news and sport.
2: 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Neither do we. 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
8: 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Unleaded 91 in Narooma is up to 242.9. 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
8: Now, today and tomorrow, there's work happening on the Princes Highway near Clyde Street in Batemans Bay, and in Bega on the Princes Highway at Bega Street. 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
8: Good morning. Well, a beautiful day, moderate fire danger, a high UV, bit of a fresh start, although the temperature is going up pretty quickly this morning. Mostly sunny conditions for today and indeed for tomorrow, looking good, warming up to 24 to 31. Our coast watch today, no warnings for the Batemans or the Eden Coast.

0: We're heading for 24 for Bega in the Bay, 21 for Marimbula, Maruya and Eden, Naruma heading for 19. It's 6 in Bega, 11 in Marimbula, Naruma and Eden in the Bay and Maruya. It's currently 12 degrees. For news, weather and all our local news online free, 2ec.com.au.
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0: 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Yep, nada, which is great. Then you can listen to us whenever you like and wherever you go. Yep, you can be halfway around the world. In fact, I had the... I got an email from some people that are currently in Florida and they were sitting by the pool listening to the start of the Brekkie Bar the other day, which was fantastic, and they wanted to tell me that. Isn't that nice? Florida in America, hey? 19 to 24 degrees today. It's going to be mostly sunny in Tarthra right now. It's 11. Now, I was talking about the long weekend. The great thing is you can either do as little as possible or as much as you want because there is plenty happening, and the Bega Triple Crown is happening on Sunday. And it's their 10th, so it's a big deal. It's about pool, darts, and golf. So they're looking for pairs. You could win for your sporting club or charity $1,000, which is pretty nice. 400 second prize, 200 third prize. It's a lot of fun. Yeah. There's going to be a barbecue lunch, and I guess you show your skills or maybe your lack of. But it sounds great, doesn't it? Maybe if you are good in one of those and your partner's great in two of them, you could be walking away with the cash. Now, I'm going to catch up with Wayne in the Brekkie Bar tomorrow. He knows all about the Triple Crown in Bega, so I'm going to catch up with him. He's going to tell us all about it. And then you can decide if you'd like to get involved.
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10: 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She's the member of the family you might never have met, but you know her voice. Congratulations, Kimmy, on 30 amazing years on the South Coast to EC.

0: she did a 15-minute little mini concert at the AFL Grand Final, Kylie Minogue, and it was terrific. Good on you, our Kylie. And it looks like now we will be having entertainment at the Rugby League Grand Final this weekend. League boss Peter Volandis has said 11 minutes prior to kickoff, we are going to be entertained, although who it is, not sure. Keep that under their hat, whether or not they've got somebody yet. Now, after 8, I'm catching up with my special guest this morning, Steve Balbi. Spent a lot of time with Noiseworks, but now lead singer has been for quite some time with My Sex, and they're part of Sunset Sounds in November on the coast. We'll talk to him after 8.
1: 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'60s and '70s tracks that stand the test of time. 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
8: Hey there, it's Darren Katrupi in the Far South Coast newsroom with your local news first. Police will be knocking on the door of a man accused of starting a fire at KFC, then carrying out a ram raid robbery at the Catalina Club in September last year after he failed to turn up to court again. Judge Doug Dick has issued an arrest warrant for Adam James O'Connell from the Queanbeyan suburb of Carrabar after his no-show in Batemans Bay local court. The 37-year-old is still to plead to destroying property by fire, damaging property and aggravated break-and-enter in company. O'Connell's co-accused Joshua Hicks has pleaded not guilty and will stand trial in the Bega District Court next month. Police are appealing to a woman who reversed her vehicle into an elderly man during an apparent road rage incident in Bega to hand herself in before they track her down. Strike Force to Law has now been established as police step up efforts to find the woman driving a large silver sports utility vehicle with black and white New South Wales rego plates. It follows the August 31 incident on Newtown Road, which claimed the life of 73-year-old Eden man Trevor Fleet.
9: Today, we are appealing to the community for assistance. Investigators have identified the alleged offender as being a female, Caucasian, 30 to 40 years old, of solid build. She's 5.5 foot tall, with a round face and blonde hair. The offender was wearing navy blue work pants and a dark long sleeve jumper.
8: Detective Inspector Justin Marks there. A literal boost for some far south coast mobile phone customers. Vodafone has upgraded three local towers in its network at Maruya and Mossy Point to 5G. The telco says the work delivers faster speeds and a better mobile experience while giving locals greater choice and ensuring they don't have to pay a regional premium to access a quality mobile network. In local sport, a local junior AFL player is returning to the far south coast to continue his playing career. Lachie Malcolm has just agreed to terms with the Batemans Bay Seahawks for 2027. He played for the club up until the under-12s before moving up to the National Capital, where he spent time at Ainslie and then Belconnen. Lockie was selected in the AFL Canberra under-22s in this year's pre-season summer series. That's your latest local news and sport. I'm Darren Katrubi.
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10: Hi, I'm Phoebe Humphrey. Jim Chalmers says he understands Aussies are doing it tough ahead of the Reserve Bank's latest rates decision. The central bank is tipped to lift the cash rate by 25 basis points to 4.6% today, the highest level seen since 2011. The Treasurer telling Seven Aussies are aware of the impact the war in Iran has on home soil.
11: People who might be bracing for an interest rate rise later today from the Independent Reserve Bank, I think people understand that there are inflationary challenges in our economy.
10: Greens leader Larissa Waters has quit the top job due to chronic kidney disease. Waters took over the top job just 15 months ago. The party will hold a ballot this week to elect a new leader. And the NRL's grand final entertainment is back on, but the league is keeping the details secret. Boss Peter Volandis is promising fans an 11-minute performance piece, only saying that fans should tune in and they will not be disappointed. It comes just a week after Tones and I pulled out of the decider.
1: Whale Coast Realty Narooma. Your property, this. Passion. 2EC. Your sport now.
10: In sport, Penrith star Nathan Cleary is all smiles from his hospital bed, rocking a leg cast after a horror injury in Sunday's NRL loss. The Panthers halfback confirming he's out of surgery. And the Lions will celebrate their premiership party in Brisbane today, while coach Chris Fagan says he'll use the next few days to think about his future at the helm.
12: I don't want to be that coach that hangs around for too long and in the end I get the sack. I'm sort of in that situation now where I can potentially make a call either now or next year.
10: They're on Fox Footy. That's the latest news and sport.
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0: No warnings today for the Batemans or the Eden Coast. For tide times at Maloney's Beach, a 9:45, there's going to be a high tide, 1.62 metres, and a low tide this afternoon at 4:10.
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0: We have a moderate fire danger and a high UV rating today. It is going to be mostly sunny. More sunshine on the way for tomorrow. Warming up to 24 to 31 degrees Thursday. Mostly cloudy with a possible late shower. 26 to 32. Geez, that's going to feel balmy, isn't it? Then on Friday, we're expecting some showers, 19 to 24 degrees. Today, we're heading for 19 for Narooma, 21 for Murrimbula, Maruya and Eden, Bega and Batemans Bay chasing 24 degrees. 9 right now in Bega, it's 11 in Narooma, 12 in Murrimbula and Eden, and in Batemans Bay and Maruya, it's currently 14 degrees. For news, weather and everything local, 2ec.com.au.
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0: I mean, talking a bit about the long weekend because it's looming. It's going to be great. I've been talking about, you know, whether you want to put your feet up and just relax or whether you want some really active stuff to do. Well, if you are of the thoughts of the latter and you want to burn some energy, I've got a great idea for you that's happening this long weekend that I'm going to share with you after 8:30. But in under 4 minutes, I'm going to be talking to a bloke by the name of Steve Bowby. You know him. He was in Noiseworks with John Stevens, but he's been the lead singer of My Sex for some time, and they're going to be part of Sunset Sounds at Tilba in November. So he's my special guest next. 8 past 8, the Brekkie Bar on the far south coast, 2EC.

0: way to the border and everywhere in between. We play better music and more of it for you on 2EC with Blondie's Heart of Glass. 12 past 8 now, Sunset Sounds. Well, it's getting closer. It's happening November 14. It's a Saturday. And it's going to be really Australian music royalty. Dragon, The Radiators, Ganga Jang, My Sex, The Shantuzies and Matt Finish. So it's going to be absolutely cool. Get your tickets if you haven't already from OzTix. That's OzTix, OzTix.com.au. My special guest this morning, lead singer for My Sex. G'day, Steve Balby.
1: How you doing?
0: I'm fantastic, buddy. How are you?
1: Yeah, really good. In one of my happy places. I'm in the studio just, doing the thing. So couldn't be better.
0: How many studios have you been in your lifetime, Steve Balby?
1: There's too many to count. But, now I spend most of my time at a beautiful studio at home. So,
0: oh, you got to love that.
1: Yeah, it's great. Cup of tea, go down my undies and stay there all day.
0: That's when you get back to your electric hippie days, is it, in your undies?
1: Oh, yeah. God, it was all on in those days.
0: Yeah, well, in 9 weeks, you're going to be here on the beautiful far south coast at Tilba for the Sunset Sounds concert. You're a bit excited about that?
1: Oh, man, those shows are always... we've done a lot of Sunset Sounds over the years, and I've got to say, they're always just such a blast. It's great for the bands because, we're all mates, so... We kind of get in and it's like saying, g'day Dave, g'day Steve, big hugs all around and everyone does their thing and, everyone's got a bunch of hits and, it's just a good vibe.
0: Yeah, I mean, it's a great chance to catch up, isn't it?
1: 100%. And, the audiences love to reminisce over all those wonderful songs they grew up with. So, yeah, it's a cool thing.
0: Yeah, we do. Now, I remember you most, of course, from Noiseworks. You were just brilliant in that band with the great John Stevens and the rest of the guys. What a ride that would have been for you.
1: It was a blast. I think we were around the 21 age, in a rock and roll band, touring the world, having success, and hard to beat that, really, we feel very fortunate.
0: Yeah. And then, of course, you've been with My Sex. When did you start with them?
1: Well, man, I've been with My Sex for about 15 years now.
0: Wow.
1: I know, it's just gone by so quickly. That was a real honour because I remember being a kid, probably about 16, snuck into the Royal Antler to watch INXS support My Sex, and both bands totally blew me away. But I stood there in front of Don Martin, the bass player of My Sex, and went and got myself a job and bought a bass just like him.
0: Oh, really?
1: And then, I don't know how many decades later, but, Steve Gilpin unfortunately, tragically passed away in an accident. And they just stopped, And then I think Don and a couple of the guys saw me do a show at the Opera House and I was singing in a show called Ziggy. And they just had these sort of characters that I'd... I had the Diamond Dogs guy, this sort of sophisticated punk dude, I got a knock on the dressing room door and it was Don Martin. I couldn't believe it. And Colin Bailey. And they said, do you want to join a band? And I went, what? My Sex. Unbelievable. And I did the first show. And it's funny, we did a warm-up show at a office party at someone's 50th. And just a warm-up, see how it would go. And I did it in my civvies and I felt really uncomfortable. Mm. Even though I could sing the stuff.
0: Yeah.
1: But the next show was an earthquake relief show and I took this Diamond Dogs character, the sophisticated punk, into the fold and then it felt right. It felt really right. It's just been a blast since then. I love doing My Sex.
0: Yeah, gosh, so many great songs that you get to sing. And as you say, I mean, back in the day you were a big fan of theirs and then you actually get to lead the band. It's just surreal.
1: Yeah, it was really great. And, people know My Sex more than, I think because they stopped so suddenly and just at their peak.
0: Yep,
1: and,
0: yep.
1: People go, oh, yeah, I know computer games, but I swear if you're over the age of 35, you probably know that My Sex had 8 top 40 hits and you would know all of them.
0: Yeah, oh, yes, absolutely. Yeah. Well, I grew up with them as a teenager and I still remember the sadness I felt when I heard about Steve Gilpin passing away after that accident. So funny what just sticks in your memory as a kid, isn't it?
1: Yeah, it really is. And music's sort of the timekeeper, you know.
0: Yeah, it sure
1: those
0: is.
1: Songs, and I think that's what a lot of people love shows like Sunset Sounds, because it, you know, it's sort of, they're great times growing up, and it's great to see those bands. And I mean, look, you know, in reality, a lot of those members have passed away. But
0: yes,
1: I think their legacy and the music, it becomes bigger than the individuals, which is really proven to be a fact. It's not just a theory.
0: Well, so far I've talked with Mark from Gangajang, Brian from the Radiators, and you now, and I'm just thinking you guys are just going to have a blast, and us as the audience are going to be like, wow, taken back, and we're going to love it so much. Steve, thank you so much for your time this morning. I really appreciate it. Can't wait to see you guys in November.
1: See you then, Kimmy.
0: Yeah, and it's really just under 7 weeks until Sunset Sound. So if you've been meaning to get your tickets and you keep procrastinating, or you think, oh, it's all right, I'll get those, you better get them. You don't want to miss out. OzTix.com.au for your tickets to Sunset Sound, Saturday, November 14 at the Tilba Valley Winery with My Sex, Matt Finish, The Shantuzies, Gangajang, The Radiators, and The Great Dragon.
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0: and the Puppers on a grey day they're talking about. But, sunshiny day here on the coast. 28 past 8 news is next.
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6: Morning, it's Darren Katrupi in the Far South Coast newsroom with your local news first. The Premier Chris Minns says work is progressing on planning for the construction of a Maroubra bypass. Locals north of the town have been loudly calling for the project to go ahead ASAP, with the pending opening of the new Yirrabadalla Regional Hospital in 6 months' time, over concerns about the traffic bottlenecks getting over the Maroubra Bridge, especially during peak holiday seasons. Mr. Minns says he's seeking funding to take the project to the next stage.
7: It's a massive undertaking, the bypass. RMS, along with the local council and Doc Holland, have identified a site. I think it's the Orange site of the various ones that were available. We need to make sure that we're getting matching funding from the federal government. There's already money on the table to identify that site and push forward with the plans.
6: A plea has been made for more public help as detectives hunt for a woman involved in a fatal hit and run on Abega Street. 73-year-old Eden man Trevor Fleet died in Canberra Hospital after a woman

0: Zachariah Thorpe Harding was excused from attending court yesterday. The prosecution told the court that they're still waiting for some expert certificates on the drugs and have requested more time. The case has been adjourned for a fortnight. In local sport, two under-16 teams from Group 16 have competed in the New South Wales Rugby League Blues Tag Gala Day on the weekend. The Group 16 South girls went through undefeated with three wins and a draw in their four games. The Group 16 North outfit started their day with a win, followed by two losses, then finished with a draw. That's your latest local news and sport. I'm Darren Katrupi.
1: 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National news now.
2: Hi, I'm Phoebe Humphrey. The Reserve Bank is tipped to lift interest rates to their highest in 15 years today. The central bank will hand down its rates decision, widely expected to lift the cash rate by 25 basis points to 4.6%.
3: I don't think it's an easy thing to face. I just think it's part of the global economy and the effect of what's going on, not just in Australia, but around the world.
2: They're on Nine. It would add more than $100 to the average monthly mortgage repayments. Five British men arrested over a suspected terror plot near Arafat base in the UK have been released on bail. The group were taken into custody on suspicion of explosives after being caught near the base, which is used by the US military. Head of counter-terrorism policing Lawrence Taylor says this is far from over.
4: They absolutely remain under investigation as we explore multiple lines of inquiry.
2: And more Aussies are hanging on to their phones for longer. New research by Vodafone has found the number of customers using a phone that is at least 4 years old has doubled since 2021.
1: Whale Coast Realty Narooma, proudly local and family owned. 2EC, your sport now.
2: In sport, Nathan Buckley has confirmed he's met with North Melbourne. The current Cats assistant coach says he's had talks with the Roos about the club's vacant head coaching role after Arden Street parted ways with Alistair Clarkson.
5: I mean, I've determined 12 months ago that I'd love to see a new coach again. I mean, I love the role at Geelong and I will be at Geelong in 2027. But I still think that there's another go around as a senior coach.
2: They're on Fox Footy. And Newcastle's Phoenix Crossland will face the NRL judiciary tonight over a hip drop tackle that left Nathan Cleary in hospital. That's the latest news and sport.
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8: 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E10 in Bega is actually down today to 242.7. Unleaded 91 remains the same at 239.9. And diesel in Bega hasn't changed overnight, still at 283.9.
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8: Now, Maruya Albert Street near Maruya High School. There's work happening there. Batehaven Beach Road at Casey's Beach. Work on the seawall there. It's a big job with big equipment, so take it easy. 40 k's through there. And on the Princess Highway near Church Street in Mogo, work continues. Livetraffic.com for all the details.
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8: We have a moderate fire danger and a high UV rating today. It is going to be mostly sunny. Our coast watch, no warnings for the Batemans or the Eden coasts. On the way to 24 for Bega and Batemans Bay, Maringula, Maruya and

0: Eden 21, Narooma Chasing 19. It's 10 right now in Bega, 14 in Merimbula, Narooma and Eden in the Bay and Maruya, currently 16 degrees. 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

0: 3C, better music and more of it in Pambula and Chira Beach on 105.5 and the free iHeart app. 19 to 24 beautiful degrees today in Browley right now. It's 16. Now, if the long weekend for you, it's all about getting out and about, enjoying Mother Nature, burning some energy, then I've certainly got the right event for you. Reboot in Bermagui is back for this year. Saturday and Sunday of this long weekend, Dickinson Park, Bermagui, is where all the action happens, whether you want to do a fun run, whether you want to get into the ocean and swim, get on your bike and go for a ride, if you want to do a boot camp, if you want to do yoga, tai chi, stand-up paddle boarding, barefoot bowls, tennis, golf, pickleball. See? Look how much you can do at Reboot. It's sort of Reboot's way of saying, welcome to a brand new season. And let's get out of the warmer clothes, shed it all off, and get moving. So it's going to be great. Catching up with Julie. I always do every year catch up with Julie about Reboot in Bermagui. She'll fill us in on everything.
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0: Come on, Boo. Gotta get up. Gotta go to work.
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13: Hi, looking back on the 29th of September, the day when John D. Rockefeller officially became the world's first billionaire in 1916.
14: Depressions have come and gone. Prosperity has always returned and will again.
13: Billy Joel's breakthrough album, The Stranger, was released in 1977, won two Grammys, and remains one of the biggest selling albums of all time. Featured this, his first top 10 hit in Australia.
15: I take you just the way you are.
13: You'll remember this. Zsa Zsa Gabor was convicted of slapping a police officer in 1989.
16: This one cup has a very big problem. It's too good looking.
13: The Brisbane Lions won their first AFL flag on this day in 2001.
17: A bit of history here. Brisbane have won the premiership.
13: And it's the anniversary of the stock market crash of 2008, sparked by the collapse of Lehman Brothers.
18: Traders here working the phone say a lot of their customers are freaked out, waiting to see how low the Dow will go.
13: To the birthdays, Australian comedian and actor Mark Mitchell turns 72, best known for his characters on the 80s show The Comedy Company, like Con the Fruiterer.
19: Beautiful! Put him in the water, Governor
13: Ace. Special one today for New Zealand-born singer Jenny Morris. She's 70. Australia's 27th and first female Prime Minister, Julia Gillard, celebrates her 65th birthday.
20: Decisions about profound matters of the national interest.
13: The Goss twins, Matthew and Luke, are 58. Remember them? They were two-thirds of the pop group Bross. Wallabies legend Matt Gitto is 44, played over 100 games for Australia, scoring nearly 700 points.
21: Gitto!
13: The first female jockey to win the Melbourne Cup, Michelle Payne, turns 41. And Australian mixed martial arts champion Alexander Volkanovski is 38 today.
22: Payne, letting it go to the ground. He's going to be forced to fight me.
13: Finally, Oz music legend, actress, TV host and activist Helen Reddy died on this day in 2020, age 78.
23: I am woman, hear me roar, in numbers too big to ignore.
13: Remembering Helen Reddy on September 29.
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25: It was the year Charles and Di got divorced. Scientists cloned a sheep and we heard the Spice Girls for the first time. But the biggest event of 1996 was Kimmy waking up the South Coast for the first time. Congratulations on 30 years from the team at 2EC.

0: From the bay to the border and everywhere in between, we play better music and more of it for you on 2EC. Counting Crows and Vanessa Carlton together. Big Yellow Taxi remake of the old 70s song. 3 to 9, we are the leaders in local. Heading to the newsroom with Darren Catroupi shortly. Phoebe Humphrey will update the latest in national news. Have a terrific Tuesday. See you tomorrow.
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5: Hey there, it's Darren Katrupi in the Far South Coast newsroom with your local news first. A strike force has been established as the manhunt continues for the driver of a large silver sports utility vehicle with black and white New South Wales rego plates involved in a fatal hit and run in Bega last month. The family of 73-year-old Trevor Fleet from Eden is still shocked by his sudden death following the incident on Newtown Road near the Princes Highway intersection on August 31. Detective Inspector Justin Marks says Strikeforce Delors will leave no stone unturned to track down the woman responsible for intentionally reversing back into Mr. Fleet.
6: We're seeking information in relation to a large silver SUV believed to be a Holden with New South Wales black and white number plates. The vehicle also has a bull bar. Anyone with information, dash cam footage, CCTV, or any other material that may assist investigators is urged to contact Crime Stoppers on 1-800-333-000 or your local police.
5: The lawyer for one of two men accused of a smash and grab of a cash rewards machine containing 60 grand from a Far South Coast club has sacked her client after he failed to show up to court for the second week in a row. Adam James O'Connell from Carrabar was due in Batemans Bay local court yesterday to plead to three charges, including aggravated break and enter in company. Judge Doug Dick first called the 37-year-old just after 9:30 and then again 3 hours later and was still nowhere to be seen. Lawyer Jennifer Chalker advised the court she was withdrawing from the case. A warrant has now been issued for O'Connell's arrest. The state government says the Maria Bypass will be built, but just can't say when. Serious concerns have been expressed by people living north of the town about timely access to the new Yirrabadalla Regional Hospital once the Batemans Bay ED is closed down in March next year. The Premier, Chris Minns, says he understands the urgent need for the diversion, especially during peak holiday seasons.
7: It's crucial for the region and crucial for the area. We want to make sure it's up and running when we can make the funds available.
5: In local sport, a Batemans Bay cricketer's career trajectory continues to rise. Georgia Lovegrove is in Tamworth representing the Greater Illawarra Southern District's under-19s team at the New South Wales Country Championships. The wicketkeeper has already taken two catches, made one stumping and delivered two runouts in the first three games. The team's currently undefeated and leading the competition. That's your latest local news and sport. I'm Darren Katrupi.
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7: Hi, I'm Phoebe Humphrey. A nervous wait for mortgage holders with the Reserve Bank expected to lift rates today. The RBA tipped to increase the cash rate to 4.6%, the highest we've seen since 2011. Canstar's Sally Tindall urging mortgage holders to shop around.
8: If you're on a variable rate, know it is your right to pick up the phone and ask your bank for a better deal. Just give it a go. The worst that they can say is no.
7: While four Aussie capitals now make the list of the world's 10 least affordable housing markets, Sydney is ranked second with the median house price 14 times the median household income. Adelaide comes in fourth while Brisbane sits in eighth and Melbourne ninth. Hong Kong takes out the top spot. And the force is marking National Police Remembrance Day today. More than 830 officers have been killed in the line of duty since records began. That includes 20-year-old New South Wales officer Constable Mia Lay, who died when the service car she was in crashed in Sydney last Friday.
0: Whale Coast Realty Narooma. 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
7: In sport, Panthers star Nathan Cleary has taken to social media to urge trolls to stop abusing Phoenix Crossland over the tackle that broke his leg. Cleary admits the incident was a complete accident and says the Knights hooker has reached out to apologise. Crossland fronts the NRL judiciary tonight over the horror hip drop. And to AFL, the Lions will celebrate their premiership party in Brisbane today, holding the cup high for a third straight year. Thousands of fans are expected to turn out to celebrate the club's flag. That's the latest news and sport.
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9: Looking ahead at the weather, we're in for plenty of sunshine today, tops of 24 degrees, with tomorrow turning up the heat, looking at 30 to 31 degrees. Thursday gets even warmer, reaching up 31 to 32, and just a slight chance of a late shower. By Friday, a cool change moves through, bringing showers across the coast, tops ranging from 21 to 24.
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9: Good morning, Sandy with you. How you doing? It's been an evening. That's all I can say. We've got a motorbike that keeps hooning up our street at some godly hour, and it's loud. It is really loud. But I'm not going to sound old. It is what it is. Let's move on. My eyes are just popping out of my head a little bit this morning. Oh, there could be some bad decisions made today. Lights are on, but no one's home. We're going to get through the morning, though. If you are a collector and you don't mind collecting rare artifacts or rare things, then I have something for you. It involves 2EC, and there's only a couple of them. More on that shortly.

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0: Collins, Against All Odds. It's better music and more of it for your Tuesday morning. If you're the sort of person who loves a rare collectible, I've got something pretty special for you. Now, to celebrate Kimmy's 30th anniversary, we've had a limited number of commemorative keychains made. And when I say limited, I mean limited. There's only a couple that have been produced, making them genuinely a rare collector item. Now, whether you're a long-time listener or a Kimmy fan, you just love owning something unique, this one will definitely you want to get your hands on. So to see exactly what we are talking about, find out how you could win, head to our Facebook page and check out the pinned post. It could soon be hanging from your keys or even in that special closet or cupboard that you put your collectibles. So go and have a look at the pinned post on our Facebook page at 2EC. Kimmy explains everything and you could own something very special indeed. Coming up after the break, we've got the Knack.
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1: It's still rock and roll to me, Billy Joel, 2EC, Better Music and more of it as you hang out with Sandy on this fine Tuesday morning. Download the free iHeart app so you don't miss out on Andrew Gold. Thank you for being a friend, coming up in just over three. Now, back in 2023, we lost Steve Harwell from Smash Mouth due to liver failure. And in an interview, he explained the success behind the band, but also the complications with that.
2: I think a lot of things that people don't know is that we definitely earned the right to be here because it's just, I mean, that's the reason why we sold a lot of records. That's the reason why we're here in a lot of ways. But nobody saw behind the doors how hard we worked and how, and that's why we've made a lot of enemies, especially in our hometown with other bands and musicians and struggling musicians, because they felt like we just came out of nowhere and just, you know, and had a free ticket through radio.
1: 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Song.

0: 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It's 2EC, better music and more of it. If you love that one, you're going to love Elton John and one of the most loved ballads of all time recorded, Candle in the Wind, on the way. But not before we head into some Aussie rock. The Angels coming up next.
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3: Have you seen that new place down near JJ's? Right on the water. It's called the Shuck Shack.
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9: Hi, I'm Phoebe Humphrey. The Treasurer says he's aware of Australia's inflation challenges ahead of the Reserve Bank's rates decision. The RBA is tipped to hike the cash rate to 4.6%, the fourth hike this year. Jim Chalmers telling the ABC both the federal government and central bank are working towards curbing inflation.
10: We both want unemployment to be low. We both want inflation to be lower. We've got different responsibilities. I accept my responsibility for managing the budget, managing the economy, dealing with some of the longer term issues as well.
9: The RBA will hand down its decision at 2:30 p.m. Eastern Standard Time. The Greens will elect a new federal party leader later this week after Larissa Waters announced she will step down. The 49-year-old revealing her chronic kidney disease has worsened. She's been in the role for just 16 months. British counter-terrorism police say investigations are far from over despite five terror suspects being released on bail. The group were arrested over a suspected terror plot near a RAF base being used by the US military.
11: Very clear, this does not mean that the investigation is over. They are subject to stringent conditions on their movement and contact with others.
9: Head of counter-terrorism policing, Lawrence Taylor there. And the identity of Brisbane's 2032 Olympic and Paralympic Games will soon be unveiled to the world, with the emblem being revealed piece by piece this week. The first part will be released in Cairns today with the help of Olympian Ian Thorpe.
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8: 2EC, your sport now.
9: In sport, Chris Fagan says he will continue to weigh up his future following Brisbane's premiership three-peat. The Lions hold their premiership parade in Brisbane today. Fags telling Fox Footy, coaching is incredibly enjoyable but draining.
12: I've done nothing but think about football and the Brisbane Lions for the last 10 years and got to make sure that if I do continue on, then I do have the right amount of energy to give to the job.
9: And Newcastle's Phoenix Crossland fronts the NRL judiciary tonight for the hip drop tackle that left Panther Nathan Cleary needing surgery on his leg. That's the latest news and sport.
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13: Looking ahead at the weather, we're in for plenty of sunshine today, tops of 24 degrees, with tomorrow turning up the heat, looking at 30 to 31 degrees. Thursday gets even warmer, reaching up 31 to 32, and just a slight chance of a late shower. By Friday, a cool change moves through, bringing showers across the coast, tops ranging from 21 to 24.
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13: You're with Sandy. We're hanging out together this morning, and you can score yourself a four-night Moreton Island cruise. Does that sound enticing? It could be just what you want after the school holidays. The kids could have stressed you out, but if you don't have kids and you're just working your absolute tush off, this year's been hard. A four-night Moreton Island cruise could be just what you need. If so, I'll tell you how you can score this amazing prize coming up at around 20 minutes past 10. But coming to Tilber Winery on the 14th of November, do you have your tickets? If not, have a look at austix.com.au. It's Dragon. I'm tired.